0: IDF, quote, non-lethal in nature, in reference to the documents showing Thales Australia sent 15 shipments of the propellant, which could be used in producing more than 20,000 mortar shells.
1: For your weather today, Brisbane is sunny. It's currently 22 degrees with an expected maximum of 29. The fire danger is moderate and the UV index is predicted to reach 8, which is in the very high band. That is all for your news for 10 a.m. We'll be back at 11 a.m. with more. In the meantime, you can find us on Facebook or head to 4zzz.org.au.

0: You're listening to Workers' Power here on 4ZZZ. 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
1: My name's Sophie, she, they.
0: You just listened to Good Life by Phil and the Blanks, featuring Bella Amore, and before that was Smart Bombs by Phil Monsoor, who is our guest in the studio today. Welcome on.
2: Hello.
0: Hello, Phil. Phil, of course, if you've been listening for a while, you know who Phil is. If you've been part of the Justice for Palestine movement, you know who Phil is. but for those who don't know, Phil is a unionist, a musician, and an advocate for Palestine, who, yeah, you do a lot of amazing things. And it's always a pleasure to have you on the show. So, yeah, we'll be talking about all those different kinds of things today. But before we get started, we got to start every show with acknowledging the traditional owners of the land from which we broadcast, who are the Yuggera and Turrbal people. This land was stolen, never ceded, and we pay respects to elders past and present. We also acknowledge all First Nations comrades listening today, standing in solidarity with First Nations people in their struggles for recognition, reparations, and land rights. And here on Workers' Power, we talk about working class people fighting to improve their lives and to liberate themselves from capitalism. Employees getting together to unionize and go on strike, First Nations people fighting for sovereignty of their country, queer people fighting to exist, or any other group of oppressed people getting together to fight for freedom. We also talk about news and topics that affect the lives of working class people and cover mainstream stories from a working class perspective. All right, let's jump into it. So how's it going, Phil?
2: What's up? Good. Well, you know, we live in interesting times.
0: We certainly do. It's hard to be optimistic sometimes.
2: Yes, I think it's, what do they call it, the optimism of the will and the pessimism of the... No, optimism of the heart and pessimism of the will or something like that, I think.
0: Yeah. Yeah, it's you really want to feel good about where we might go, about, you know, you want to feel hopeful, but it's difficult. It's difficult to not just go, oh no. There's really, well, I guess not anywhere.
2: That's where they want us to end up, so the strategy is not to end up there, because that demobilizes you. So I think that's what it means to be optimistic about what we can achieve, I guess. So, yeah.
0: Yeah, that's a good point.
2: You keep going.
0: you got to think about it strategically, I guess. I have to be optimistic to stick it to the capitalists.
2: That's right.
0: Yeah, no, absolutely. And I suppose that brings us to the first thing we're talking about today, which is the Palestine movement, the movement against the occupation of Palestine by Israel. I suppose, you know, just in case for anyone out there who somehow doesn't know what's going on there, do you want to give a quick little breakdown?
2: I guess the thing to understand at the moment is that we are still in a period of a fairly intense genocide, even though it's eased off from its sort of fairly dramatic intensity of the last 3 years. There are still, I think, in the last 12 months of what is a so-called ceasefire, over 1,300 Palestinians have been killed, including around 300 or so children. It's about one kid a day is still being murdered by drones, by snipers, by bombs, by shells in the Gaza Strip. And also a dramatic escalation of the colonization of the West Bank in occupied Palestine on... the occupied Palestinian territories, where there's been many deaths of Palestinians, both by settlers, so an armed militia effectively really under the control of the Israeli government, and the military itself. So some of that has bubbled up in the news. Like, we're at a moment where they've quite successfully ramped the news cycle down by easing off on the mass slaughter, I guess. But nonetheless, it continues, and that brings us to what we're doing here. So on October 11, we're marking the 3 years of this current escalated live stream genocide.
0: Mm.
2: On Sunday the 11th, we'll have our protest in the city at 3 p.m. at Queen's Garden, and that's a protest that's happening nationally under the same banner of 3 years of genocide and 3 years of resistance across the country in many regional towns, all the capital cities. But it's also a global moment as well, where we'll see really large mobilizations across the world of people who continue to speak up about this genocide in Palestine.
0: Yeah, okay, so that's the next big date to look for when it comes to Palestine protests. Where's that happening in Brisbane?
2: Queen's Garden.
0: Queen's Garden, so yeah. 12 p.m.?
2: 3 p.m. 3 p.m. Starting to get a bit warm, so...
0: Yeah, totally.
2: We're into our third summer, I know, is it our fourth summer of these... Of these sort of protests, you know. I can remember moments. One moment we were marching down to Jim Chalmers' office from a park in Logan City, in Logan, and it was so hot that you could feel the tar on the road sticking to the bottom of your shoes. So we've been through many seasons of, which has been an extraordinary. I can't think of a historical. Anything historically similar to the intensity of the protest movement in this country and in this city over the last 3 years. Justice for Palestine itself has probably been responsible for probably about 150 rallies and protests.
0: Mm. There were the weekly ones going for a while. There.
2: Weekly and then fortnightly, and we're still doing something regularly, but even... you know, even through the next 2 months, there's a Palestine event of some sort on at least once or twice a week still. This weekend, some of the medical professionals and doctors who made it into the Gaza Strip through the genocide are publishing an account, and that's being launched across the country, but here on Friday in conjunction with Avid Reader at the Loft in West End. So that's a very interesting account of their experiences on the ground through the course of that. And it's why this sort of stuff is so important is that these people very rarely get to speak to the mainstream media or to a public forum. So if you want to hear this stuff, you actually have to make the effort to go and hear these on-the-ground accounts, because there's no space for it in our public discourse or the mainstream public discourse. And that's why these voices are so important.
0: Yeah, absolutely. I mean, what's going on with this this thing at Avid Reader? It's going to be a...
2: I should have got the exact details up here. I think it's called... I think that the book's called Witness.
0: Mm.
2: And... it's essentially the book launch, or The Weight of Witness, it's called. So some of the more important... there's a lot of health professionals under threat and repression because of speaking up on the issue of Palestine across the country and around the world. So it's an interesting and important forum to hear. And here we're on Workers' Power.
0: Mm.
2: And there's we're talking about workers that are being victimised for the way they speak on Palestine, or posting very simple things about Palestine. So these sort of witnesses and these sort of accounts are, as I said, really important. So I'd support that one. It's 25th of September, 7:30. The Weight of Witness RAWAG Brisbane event at the Loft in Boundary Street, and I think you can get your tickets from... There's a link on the Avid Reader Bookshop website to get those tickets. Pretty cheap, and the tickets, I think, go supporting one of the many charities trying to get food and supplies into the people in Gaza.
0: Mm. Doctors and medical workers are one of the realms where we've sort of seen a fair bit of solidarity internationally and here with nurses' unions and medical associations sort of releasing statements in support of the workers and condemning the treatment of these workers by Israel, because we have seen in Israel or in Palestine the targeting of medical workers by Israel in a lot of situations, including using explosives on hospitals and stuff, which is the sort of stuff that is so horrifically against it's so war crime, I guess. It's very much like if you're talking about war crimes, that is the first one you'd think of, probably, is blowing up hospitals, because then you're just, I suppose the idea there is to increase suffering as much as possible, which does seem to be a strategy that Israel is taking in its campaign.
2: Yeah, I think we understand the genocide as primarily an attack on Palestinian society, and that unfolds primarily as the attack on children.
0: Mm.
2: But we also have to understand, infant mortality in the Gaza Strip has climbed 300% since the beginning of this genocide. There are, thousands of women losing pregnancies that would have been possible previously. So it's essentially an attack on that element of life. But the other aspect of the genocide, here we are, as I said, on workers' power, is an attack on working people and workers. And we see that very deliberate and targeted campaign against medical workers and Palestinian doctors. There are many now held in administrative detention. That's without trial or charge. There's a few famous, a number of significant cases, and they've been severely tortured and mistreated just for being essentially a doctor or a medical worker. Also the targeting of journalists. There's now, I think, in excess of 260 journalists that have been assassinated through the course of the genocide. And when I say assassinated, I use that very deliberately, because these attacks are principally on their residents, and they often kill multiple members of the journalist's family in the attack. And they're often deliberate double-tap strikes of journalists at incidents as well. And so this is a very deliberate attack on workers and, as I said, primarily on children. I think in excess now of 20,000 children at least have died during the genocide, or been killed during the genocide. It is a workers' issue, and it was encouraging in a sense that we Justice for Palestine works very hard to build a broad coalition to oppose of opposition to the genocide and in solidarity with Palestine. And we did have Jacqueline King from the QCU on our platform outside Parliament House last week, where we were delivering a petition against the repressive laws that were enacted in Queensland earlier this year, prescribing a number of phrases. We're still continuing that work and building solidarity, but as always, there's so much more that could have been done and should have been done and still needs to be done.
0: Mm. So what's the larger strategy, I guess, for the Palestine movement at the moment? Are there any specific goals that are trying to be achieved?
2: Well, here in Queensland, we've been given, I guess, a little bit of an unenviable situation, being the first state where they've prescribed and banned certain phrases. So we continue our campaign. It's called Not Our Laws. And the framing of Not Our Laws is we need to understand these laws that were brought in by the Queensland Parliament in a sort of national and international context. And I think it was 2025, there was a meeting. It was called the one of the principal so-called anti-Semitism committees sponsored an all-expenses-paid meeting of local, you know, local-level politicians at the Gold Coast in September of 2025, where the discussion of how they were going to roll out this repressive framework to attempt to silence and dismantle the solidarity movement was discussed, and the product of that in Queensland is the banning of these phrases, which we've now seen over 30 people arrested for using the prescribed phrases. And we have both our public and activist campaign against this sort of repression, and also our High Court challenge, which is bubbling away in the background, behind the scenes, that will culminate hopefully in a the laws being taken to the High Court. And it's so important that we oppose this silencing, because, as I said, it's part of the strategy. You know, they've got a very controlled media that doesn't speak about this. They try to pull it out of the news cycle. And the other aspect of that is they try to crush people's will to speak up. You know, they target people at work with, you know, these definitions of what, trying to define what we're saying as somehow racist, and of course we reject that wholeheartedly. Mm. And they target us with any sort of legal strategy that they can. You know, in that context, that's consumed a bit of our energy.
0: Mm.
2: But we're also very, very important to us is to not let it consume our energy and will to continue to act in solidarity. That's why events like October 11 are so important, that we always bring the conversation back to, you know, why we're there in the streets, why we're protesting, why we're saying what we're saying, and that it's about Palestine, because these are the people that are suffering through that. You know, it's not us being repressed by these laws and losing our free speech. It's essentially about the issue of Palestine, and we got to keep that at the forefront of everything we do and how we organise.
0: Yeah, it's like the banning of that phrase. The problem isn't that, oh no, we're not allowed to say something, because that's not really the problem. The problem is, what's going on in Palestine and the way that our government is supporting that genocide.
1: And we're not calling for murder. Like, we're calling for people to be free. Yeah. And, like, anti-genocide. It's the Zionists being like, oh, that's anti-Semitic. And it's not.
2: And it's, well, you know, we're having, there are successes in pushing back against that definition. We had a fairly good ruling from a Supreme Court judge in New South Wales that made that exact statement around one of the cases. There's been some victories in the courts for people who've been victimised. On that track you played of mine, I remembered this, the Smart Bombs track. It uses a news clip from SBS back when it was released, and the newsreader was the journalist Mary Kostakidis, who has just had her charges of, you know, some sort of anti-Semitism lawsuit against her defeated in the courts after a two-year-long legal battle. There are some of those successes, and it is just important that we keep, you know, we're going to keep our campaign going, because we refuse to be silent about this, and it's not an issue that will go away. Like, this is, we're living in a context of this struggle, and this campaign will be here for a long time now. And it's interesting for someone like me. I've been involved in this sort of solidarity work for decades, just watching things like this pop culture phenomena of the removal from Macklemore from the Ed Sheeran tour, and how that's played out. And it you know, I've been part of the academic and cultural boycott of the state of for you know, well over a decade, 15 years or so. And to see a moment like this where this moves so forcefully into the mainstream is just sort of, it's really quite incredible, to be honest, you know. And I think it's indicative of how things are unfolding in terms of the level of antagonism now to the apartheid state, like, represented in, I think it's 79% of the population of this country views Israel unfavourably. In young people, that's as high as 89%, I think. And these sorts of figures are reflected all across the world. So they know they've lost this narrative. They know support is dwindling and fading away. And so what's left of them is the sort of repressive attacks and the silencing, you know,
0: it's, and I think the hopelessness as well
2: is and the hopelessness.
0: A really big part of it, because like when you have 89% or 70% of people in favor of something, the only thing that is really allowing the government to keep acting like this is the fact that most of that 70% aren't really doing anything about it. If 70% of Australia got out in the streets and went, "Hey, don't do that," then they would stop doing that. So building up that belief in our own power, I think, is
2: workers' power.
0: Something there.
2: Yeah. And I think that's where you start to see the issue of Palestine solidarity in a broader context, because it's no coincidence that the forces that are driving down our wages, taking away our jobs, you know, and sort of destroying our sort of social and civil infrastructure as we speak are the same forces that are so principally involved in the repression of people in Palestine. It's no coincidence that the billionaires that own the stadiums that cancelled Macklemore are the same billionaires that are profiting from, you know, the genocide, profiting from the war, and are fanatical, almost, supporters of the apartheid state. It's all interconnected, and you know, the fact that our wages have gone back so far, it's all part of the same. And that's why we've got to dig deep enough to rebuild our organisations and continue fighting.
0: Yeah, as in almost everything, the solidarity with the Palestinians and solidarity with First Nations people, solidarity with queer people, it's all, I mean, you know, they're obviously it is for the sake of being, having goodness in the world, but it is also as much for yourself as it is for them as well. Like it's when you say touch one, touch all, it's not because you really care about that one person, it's because a threat to anyone is a threat to your own well-being as well, as a member of the working class.
2: I think that's where we take heart that, you know, 80% of the people in this country, against all odds in terms of what they're told by the media and the information that they're given, understand that their interests and their their interests are more akin to the interests of someone in the Gaza Strip, a working person in the Gaza Strip, than it is with the so-called billionaires and profiteers that run and control countries like this. So, yeah.
0: Absolutely. Anything else you want to say on this before we take a little break?
2: A little break would be good.
0: Let's take a little break. Let's go to another one of your songs. We've got... So you've recently released a remastered album?
2: Yes.
0: Do you want to talk about this before we play this song?
2: What track have you got on there?
0: I got Remember.
2: Yeah, this was my first solo record from about 94 or so, I think. So going back a few decades now. Yeah. So, I'm slowly working back through some of the stuff that I did early on, either as just to release digitally, so I have it in the digital archive, and this was one of the ones that we remastered last year and have put out again. So, yeah.
0: Absolutely. Well, let's give it a listen. This is Remember by Phil Monsour and Carousel.

0: 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My name is Jackson, and I use they/them pronouns.
1: My name's Sophie, she/they.
0: And we are here talking to Phil Monsoor, talking about a bunch of things, but first and foremost, we're talking about what is going on with the Palestine movement. Now, we just got a text in from one of our listeners, Chris, who says, "Hi, comrades. The way AHPRA and St. Vincent's Healthcare Oz have reacted to the Zionist lobby cannot be justified." Now, I'm not super familiar with what's going on there, but do you know what's going on there, Phil?
2: I'm probably not sure about the specific reference to St. Vincent's, but I know that the anti-Semitism definition called the AHRA definition has been rolled out across a range of institutions across the country, and it's being used to target and intimidate a lot of healthcare workers around speaking up for Palestine, and there's a range of victimizations that are occurring, and I guess that's referencing the fact that there's no pushback and there's a total silence from a lot of the professional associations in resisting this. They're also using it in universities to silence students and academics, and I think once again we see this in the same context as we see the repressive laws here, and that's one of the reasons. Justice for Palestine has initiated another national protest on the 15th of November, where we're calling on our partners across the country to join us in opposing and resisting repressive laws and these sorts of frameworks that are attempt to silence our speech on this. So it is really important.
0: This is one of the strategies we've seen Zionist organizations take to suppressing the Palestine movement, is weaponizing anti-Semitism and introducing these definitions of anti-Semitism that include criticism of Israel as part of it. Now, that's obviously pretty politically motivated, to say, hey, if you criticize our government, you're being anti-Semitic. And a lot of organizations, like you said, like AHPRA and apparently St. Vincent's, maybe, are sort of just rolling over and going, oh yeah, well, you know, we don't want to be anti-Semitic, so we'll accept this definition, and then it's used to make criminal charges or against their employees who are trying to speak up against a genocide but are getting framed as anti-Semitic.
2: Yeah, and like in Queensland, saying the prescribed phrase is a criminal offence, so it affects people's working lives if they're successfully charged under these laws. So as I said, all this is essentially an attack on working people and working people's right to speak freely and resist, both in solidarity with other peoples but in solidarity with themselves and each other. So very important that we push back against this attempt to silence us. So all power to the health workers who continue to resist this.
0: Absolutely. All right, now to move on to something a little bit different. You've got a new album coming out.
2: Yes, yeah, I'm a little bit excited about this one, actually. It links to what we've been talking about, I guess. About halfway through this genocide, that was so sometime last year, I sat down and attempted to creatively respond to the experiences of the last 3 years and what we've lived through, what we've witnessed, and also what it's been like to be an activist on the ground here, where, you know, sometimes in a week I might have three or four events that I'm either speaking at, singing at, or participating in, and I wrote a bunch of songs that were an attempt to encapsulate that response, and they'll be coming out on the 17th of October as an album called Time of Monsters. And my goal was, because of the incredible dehumanization of Palestinian people, was attempt to put... I wrote these songs largely from a first-person perspective of someone experiencing the genocide, and I tried to, you know, build a diverse range of voices of those experiences. So there's one about a journalist called Fatima Husana, who was assassinated in 2025 along with many members of her family. She was a photojournalist. There's some from the perspective of children and infants and a whole range of people who have lived through this, and also what it's done to the world. And the Time of Monsters title actually comes from a famous quote from Antonio Gramsci. Just remind me of it in exact terms. So the old world is dying and the new world is struggling to be born. This is a time of monsters. And some of the things that we've seen, you find, although I'm a fairly political person in my understanding of how the world works and the structures and the institutions and the interests that drive what we see, when you see these incredible moments of sort of behaviour that's just so opposite to what we consider, you know, basic humanity, like, you know, the destruction of hospitals, the attacks of schools, assassinating doctors and journalists, and hundreds of children being exterminated, you almost end up in a world that is about a concept of monsters, like this sort of monstrous behaviour. And I guess that's why I put it all into that package of the time that we are living in. So I'm looking forward to putting this one out. There's potentially a few controversial tracks on here that I won't talk about right now, but we'll see how this plays out. And
0: Well, we'll definitely be playing a bit of it on Workers' Power in the future. We've also got your CD in the CD player right now. Let's jump right into it. I think let's give it a listen. I feel like we've hyped it up a bit. What track are we playing? What's this one?
2: I've chosen one. So when I sat down through this process, and I had I think there's 12 tracks on there, and I wrote about 16 to 20. I realised they were coming from a place that was fairly sort of dark, so I realised I needed something that, you know, was a little bit more energetic, a little bit more determined and positive. So I this is a song I chose to play today. It's called Revolution Love. And I guess it was inspired by, if people follow this closely, have followed the last 3 years closely, there was a moment where there was a short pause in the continuous bombardments of the Gaza Strip, and a sort of gentle withdrawal of the Israeli forces from the north of Gaza. So people who had spent months and months in camps in the south, in Rafah, were able to move back. And there was an extraordinary moment where hundreds of thousands of people just started walking back to their homes in the north of the strip, across the road, along the road that runs along the coast there. And it's that sort of resilience and determination just to stay where you are and to go back to your home and your the little piece of the world that's yours, that I found extraordinarily hopeful and quite incredible that people could, you know, just walk from nothing back to nothing and destruction, but it was something that they had to do, and they just carried what they had, and in their hundreds of thousands worked along that road almost immediately as the ceasefire was, or so-called ceasefires, were declared. And I came up with this one.
0: Awesome. Let's give it a listen. What's the track called?
2: Revolution Love.
0: Revolution Love. This is Revolution Love, playing for the first time.
2: First time ever in the world.
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0: You're listening to Workers' Power here on 4ZZZ. My name is Jackson, and I use they, them pronouns.
1: My name's Sophie, she, they.
0: You just listened to the brand new track from our guest in the studio here, Phil Monsour, which is Revolution Love. And that is going to be released on an upcoming album on the 17th of October?
2: 17th of October.
0: So, yeah, so look out for that. Where can people see that as soon as it comes out?
2: That'll be on all the streaming platforms. I'm actually going to manufacture some CDs this time too again. Oh, CDs wow. are back. and be launching it. Just looking for a clear weekend to actually do an event here. And the event will probably be a launch and also a fundraiser for the High Court Challenge, the Justice for Palestine High Court Challenge, which, as people would know, are very expensive experiences, but important work that has to be done. So you can support the CD, you can also support the fundraising effort. Make sure you turn up on October 11. It's so important that people refuse to go silent and go quiet. We need as many people here and around the country on that date to say that we will continue to resist until the genocide ends. So much to be done.
0: Yes, so cover everything again. We've got, when was that book launch?
2: This Friday night. Avid reader for information.
0: Avid reader. And I assume you can find details for that on Justice for Palestine Magungeon.
2: It'll be shared in the socials, yep.
0: Yeah. Then October 11th is the big protest. Make sure you get to that one. That one is marking 3 years of
2: the genocide.
0: And then October 17th, keep an eye out on Phil's socials for the album release, or wherever you like to listen to music. All right. Thank you so much for coming on, Phil. It's always a pleasure to talk to you. and it's always good to get an update on what's going on with Palestine, because as it's been 3 years now, it is the longest, like, protest movement that I've been around for. It's pretty important stuff. And it's something that it's unfortunately a little bit too easy for it to just fall into the background of everyday life. So yep. I appreciate that we're taking some time here to keep it front and center.
2: And I appreciate that too. It's, as I said, so important that we use all the forums we have to resist what we are witnessing and what we have witnessed. So,
0: Any last things you want to say before we head off?
2: Free Palestine.
0: Free Palestine, absolutely. All right, it is time for Zed Lines coming up. But before that, we're going to play a little song. We've got a new track from Big Noda's album of the week here. This is Talk Straight. Let's give it a listen.
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1: Good morning, this is Philo and Laura with your 11 a.m. Zedlines. In local news, a Cairns man has invested his life saving into helping young people at risk of entering the justice system. Rob Hodge founded Fresh Start Academy, teaching roughly 24 teenagers per semester practical skills through barbering and mechanics. The program has received $300,000 in Queensland government funding until January, with half its students aged 15 to 17 and disengaged from school. Since the first semester, four young people are continuing their studies at TAFE and four others have gone into the apprenticeships. Catherine Hayes, Youth Advocacy Centre Chief Executive, said the program were, quote, exactly what we should be supporting, end quote, to address juvenile crime.
2: Brisbane's annual Oz Comic Con event over the weekend saw swarms of people dressed up and celebrating their favourite pop culture. However, a Comic Con stall holder has now been banned from the event due to an alleged biting incident on Sunday afternoon. Footage shows the stall holder in an argument with another vendor, which escalated after the vendor asked him if his art was AI generated. Eyewitnesses allege that after the stall holder knocked a phone out of the filmer's hands, the filmer pushed the stall holder and then he proceeded to bite the filmer's arm. In the bite, left the arm red and bruised and has been treated in hospital with antibiotics. In national news, this next story contains the name of an Indigenous person who has died. Listener discretion is advised. Northern Territory Coroner Elizabeth Armitage handed down her findings yesterday of the inquest into the 2023 death of 34-year-old Western Arnett woman Kumanjai Brogus Ongwanaka. Judge Armitage found, quote, a string of cascading failures by NT health staff, end quote, contributed to the preventable death of Kumanjai Brogus Ongwanaka.

0: is taking her concern of the Western Australian ancient rock to the UN following federal approval of gas project extension. Ms. Cooper is travelling to Geneva to raise concern over the Woodside project potential harm to the 40,000-year-old rock at Murga. The Australian Conservation Foundation and Friends of Australian Rock Art have also launched a federal court challenge to Senator Watt's approval. A Woodside spokesperson claimed they take cultural heritage protection seriously and monitoring shows no accelerated deterioration of rock surface under the current air quality levels.
1: In international news, the Republic of Ireland's Data Protection Commission fined Google €403 million over location privacy handling. An inquiry commenced into the issue over 6 years ago from multiple European consumer rights organisations. Privacy laws were breached across three features, including location history, location accuracy, and web and app activity. The Data Protection Minister stated it can reveal a significant amount of information about an individual, including information that is inherently private. Google has since added protection enhancement and have further progressed their practices. Simple ads management and industry-first auto-delete controls are now in place. For your weather today, Brisbane is sunny. It's currently 27 degrees with an expected maximum of 29. The fire danger is moderate and the UV index is predicted to reach 8, which is in the very high band. That's all for your news for 11am. We'll be back tomorrow morning with more. In the meantime, you can find us on Facebook or head to 4zzz.org.au.
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0: You're listening to Workers Power here on 4ZZZ. My name is Jackson and I use they, them pronouns.
1: My name's Sophie, she, they.
0: We're into the second hour of our show now. Thank you very much to Zedlines for bringing us the news. And thank you very much to Phil Monsour, who came in to tell us about what's going on with the Palestine movement. And also gave us an exclusive first play of one of the tracks on his new album.
1: So exclusives.
0: Yeah. That was always fun. one of the little nice parts of running a radio show. Yeah, here we are. And
1: we heard it before. It was cool. We're hipsters.
0: Yeah. So if you want to listen back to that, if you missed that, you know, or you want to listen to it again, or you missed the start of it, who knows, you can do that at 4ZZZ.org.au/program/workers-power, or you can just go to the 4ZZZ website and navigate through till you find it. And yeah, the listen back will be available as soon as the show is done. Now later on, I will upload the interview to our YouTube channel. That's just Workers Power 4ZZZ. I've been putting our interviews there for a little bit now, just to make them a little bit easier to access. And I'm going to bring it up again just because I feel like keeping doing it, but I've got a podcast feed website, feed.zzz.jax.fyi, where you can just look up 4ZZZ RSS feeds on Google or whatever, and there are podcast feeds for all the work for all the 4ZZZ shows on there, automatically generated and stuff, so they just update as soon as the show's available on the website. Yeah, that's pretty cool. Look forward to that. Now, where are we going? We got a text in from Chris following up earlier, giving us some context for what they were talking about, who says AHPRA is the Australian Healthcare Professional Registration Authority. They have sanctioned doctors that have spoken about Gaza. St. Vincent, Sydney suspended a transplant cardiologist, Professor Peter McDonald, for a comment about the state of health services in Gaza. Yeah, so that's pretty much what we were talking about, how all these health organizations have started cracking down, kind of, on solidarity with Palestine. I'm guessing it's probably a bit of a reaction to the amount of solidarity with Palestinians that many doctors and medical professionals have been showing. We've been seeing it a lot with from the unions or from associations and stuff. But then you get the other side of the table where the people in charge are starting to introduce these sanctions and stuff for people who speak up against the genocide. Yeah. Shame on them.
1: There's no reason for it other than covering their own asses.
0: Yeah, well, it's the people running these things are the, like Phil was saying earlier, they're the same capitalists that are, they own the hospitals, they own the businesses, they own the military companies that are profiting from the war. They have vested interests in having a Western-controlled power in the Middle East, as it is one of the primary sources of oil in the world, as we saw when the US attacked Iran. Yeah, Iran. And suddenly all the petrol prices went up. It's a capitalism that has infected everything, including, of course, our health services, which are unfortunately one of the most brutally impacted industries by capitalism. If you've ever had to pay a hospital bill recently, if you had to get something done that wasn't covered by Medicare, you'll know that it is pretty friggin' ridiculous, the kind of prices they charge for staying alive and healthy. All right, where are we going with this? I'm just talking now. I guess we'll get started.
1: Do some news?
0: Yeah, we'll do a story. We've got one here from our friends over at Green Left Weekly, which says, still no agreement for Pilbara BHP workers despite historic strike by Kaz Smith over in Perth. Ah, someone's texted, seen any worker news today. Yep, we're getting onto it. We're getting onto it.
2: Give us the worker news.
0: Here we are. There's something from BHP. Do you want to... Did you want to read that out, or... Sorry, you picked up your phone like... Oh, no, you haven't got it.
1: I've got the next story up.
0: All right. Let's do it. So there appears to be no breakthrough for unions representing workers at BHP's iron ore operations in Port Hedland, despite a historic strike last month in which the majority downed tools for 2 days. Discussions on a 4-year enterprise agreement are continuing between BHP and the combined ports unions, which include the Electrical Trades Union, Australian Manufacturing Workers Union, and the Western Mine Workers Alliance. However, the unions rejected BHP's most recent revised offer, which, they said, kept wage inequalities across a large chunk of the Port Hedland workforce. BHP's offer apparently involved a pay rise of 17% over 4 years, a transition payment of $25,000 to be paid over 2 years, and an increase to roster allowances. However, union leaders say there is need for stronger protections and pay for people working long hours in Pilbara's extreme heat. They highlighted BHP's $13 billion profit over this financial year as proof that it can afford to pay decent wages to its employees. The Fair Work Commission has heard counter-submissions over pay since October last year, with no breakthrough. This prompted unions to stage 2 significant industrial actions earlier this year. Nearly 200 workers stopped work on July 16th from 2 to 10pm at Australia's largest bulk export port at BHP's Port Hedland. Western Australia's Chamber of Minerals and Energy went into overdrive over this strike, which involved a picket line and protest, claiming it would damage the national economy. Since BHP refused to come to the table, it was followed by a dramatic escalation over August 8th to 9th, with unionised workers staying home both days. It began with a partial stoppage, which was extended after BHP threatened workers at the port with no pay. Australian Workers Union WA Secretary Craig Beveridge told the ABC, BHP must understand that the combined ports union will not be deterred by threats or intimidation. At the same time, BHP high voltage workers in Newman, about 450 kilometres from Port Hedland, also downed tools for 12 hours. That action was organised by the ETU. Despite BHP claiming their strikes had minimal impact, Combined Union Group said a message had been sent. The ETU had also said its membership had risen after taking the industrial action. The parties returned to the negotiating table on the 18th of August, and despite the lack of an agreement today, union representatives said that reaching this phase is an achievement that would not have been possible without the strikes. ETU WA Secretary Adam Woodage said it is important that BHP pays workers fairly for the extreme conditions they have to work in. Looks like it's something that is... They're working on it. They had, you know, some big strikes going on, but they're not there yet. They got BHP to the negotiating table, seems to be the... milestone they're at there.
1: That's a good step.
0: It's a good step. You got to take it step by step. Our comrade Denny, part of the Workers' Power team, who works over at UQ and is part of the NTU, was saying that they got a revised offer from UQ that... was not really that's not meeting what they want. They're not getting paid enough. They're not quite getting enough of what they want, but it is significantly improved upon from the last offer that they got. So if you've been listening to the show for the past few weeks, we've been talking to we've had a couple interviews with the NTEU from UQ, which you can go listen to on our YouTube channel. And, yeah, they So they're working pretty hard over there. It's a bit of a slog, as it seems to be with UQ a lot. But yeah, they're making slow and steady progress towards an EBA that actually meets their needs, and that seems to be the same case here with BHP and those workers. One thing in this story is it's kind of funny, the flip-flopping that that the bosses do. I mean, I suppose they're technically two different groups, but you've got the Chamber of Minerals and Energy going, oh, this strike is going to damage the national economy, and then, like, a few days later...
1: Kind of sounds like where a wizard lives.
0: You've got...
1: The Chamber of Minerals and Energy. Sorry.
0: And then a few days later, you got BHP claiming the strikes had minimal impact. So it's like, but you know, get your story straight. You are. Come on. Yeah. So good luck with those workers. Hopefully, I mean, yeah, working out in the like middle of the desert in WA would suck.
1: Oh, it's dangerous too.
0: Would suck crazy style. And yeah, there are definitely the health and safety issues there of extreme heat, which is something we're pretty familiar with here in Queensland, but I imagine would be pushed to quite the extreme when you're out there on a mining site.
1: Oh,
0: sun blazing.
1: Going to my sister's place in Mackay a few years ago, it was like unbearable. I don't know how people work in that. Like, there's dangerous heat.
0: Yeah, I mean, historically, cultures that live in places like this, what they will do is, well, the most popular example is the siesta from Spain. I'm pretty sure it's from Spain. Where the workday is sort of split into the morning and the afternoon, and the middle of the day you just chill out and rest, because working in that sort of heat is dangerous for you. And that is something that unfortunately has not really happened here in Australia, despite the similarity of our climate. It was something that I can't speak with confidence on, but I have heard was practiced by the Indigenous Australians here. But of course, when the continent was colonized by the British, it's pretty cold and wet over in Britain. It's not really a priority there. They just kept their same 9-to-5 work structure that they have there, and regardless of the impacts that or any sort of attempt to actually adapt to the land they were living on. Yeah, absolutely. Did you have something you want to read out?
1: Yeah, I've got humiliated transgender social worker wins $35,000 from New South Wales Health after being outed. A transgender social worker has been awarded damages after a recruitment process forced him to reveal his former dead name to colleagues. Of course, it's not working now. A transgender social worker employed by the New South Wales Health Service has been awarded $35,000 in damages after he was forced to confirm his, quote, dead names to a colleague when being considered for a new job. The New South Wales Civil and Administrative Tribunals, they're a lot of big words. The New South Wales Civil and Administrative Tribunals Administrative and Equal Opportunity Division.
0: That is a mouthful. That's a tough one.
1: Where was I? Found the man suffered, quote, indirect transgender discrimination by his employer, the New South Wales Health Service. The court was told the worker, who changed his name and middle name from, quote, quintessential female names to identifiably male names when he transitioned in 2012, received a call from a colleague in June 2023 to confirm the names he was given at birth. The call, which he said left him feeling, quote, humiliated, came after he had applied for a temporary role within the New South Wales Health Service. He was unaware at the time that all internal job applicants were subject to a, quote, former name check condition, and said he wasn't warned that colleagues would see his former names known as dead names as part of the job application process. The court was told that when he first joined New South Wales Health in 2020, he had no issue with supplying his former names as they were needed to facilitate a national police check and to verify his working with children number. But he was not told that colleagues would become aware of his birth names during any internal job application, effectively outing him as transgender against his will. The man, who cannot be identified and is known only as HGY, gave evidence that his transgender status was... That his transgender status was a matter he shared with only a few people and not even his wife's parents knew. He told the tribunal he felt, quote, sick to his stomach when considering that he could be outed, a fact that he is reminded of daily. HGY says he feels angry, frustrated and sad by the fact that in order to take another job in the New South Wales Health Service, he would be required to compromise his dignity and privacy, end quote. The tribunal members reported their judgment. The tribunal accepted that he had suffered mental health impacts as a result of disclosure of his previous names, including difficulty breathing, like apparently I'm going through now, elevated heart rates and difficulty managing at the onset of panic attacks for days at a time. Complying with the former name check condition, quote, would create a real risk that he would be outed to others as a transgender man in his workplace. We accept the evidence that for HGY to comply with the requirement, it would mean suffering significant and ongoing fear, stress and anxiety, that people in his workplace may discriminate against him, ask him invasive questions, spread gossip, or even subject him to aggressive abuse, the tribunal found. There's a lot more, but yeah, He was awarded $25,000 in damages and a further $10,000 in aggravated damages over the way the department fought the case, finding its submissions accusing the worker of not, quote, being full and frank and honest, were entirely without foundation and would have caused him hurt and offence. The tribunal declined to order changes to the New South Wales... to the New South Wales Health Services recruitment system, noting a review was already in train and that, quote, change is on its way.
0: All right.
1: There we go. Got through that.
0: Yeah, no, it's, can't be forced to out yourself as transgender to your colleagues at work. That's ideal.
1: Yeah, I mean, like, it's... my name. It's like if I was in that position, it's not, no one needs to know my dead name. It's it's not who I am anymore. I mean, like, yeah, if I'm filling out a police check or a something that needs my previous history, yeah, sure, but
0: when it's the people you work with, like your colleagues and stuff, and it's like they don't really need to know that, then there's no reason to be putting workers through that. You know, it's as they said, it can be a dangerous situation as well, depending on the attitude of your coworkers. And you know, when you're put in that situation where it's like, oh, you know, it can threaten your job as well. Like if you're forced to reveal that, and it turns out that your coworkers are super not chill about that, then, you know, it can make it so that, you know, you're unable to really work there anymore. Assuming, you know, your boss doesn't do anything about it, which often they don't. Often they're the ones doing it themselves.
1: Yeah, they're usually, oh, my hands are tied.
0: Yeah. But it's good to hear that there were consequences for this time, that they got $35,000 out of it.
1: That'd be pretty sweet.
0: Pretty decent. And it sounds like, well, New South Wales Health at least claimed to be implementing changes so that it doesn't happen again. So that's a nice positive story.
1: Yeah.
0: Honestly. I mean, obviously something bad happened at the start, but they fought back. They got compensated for what they had to go through, and yeah.
1: And I do know of a few, I think there's a gender diverse workers union or something, like,
0: oh yeah,
1: or like a advocacy group that's working with some unions to bring in some new legislation surrounding that. So
0: okay, that's cool.
1: Yeah, forgot the name, but
0: I have to look a little more into that. That does sound sound like something interesting to talk about.
1: Bring it to the show next week.
0: Awesome. All right, let's take a bit of a break. We're nearly at the end of the show already.
1: Oh wow!
0: Yeah, it's 11:40.
1: Wow.
0: So we've got about 20 minutes left, or we will after we play these songs. So we've got next up. So this is "Don't Listen to Me" by Stan, and I'm just going to say language warning for this one.

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1: Whoa, hold up. This next one's got some cussing words in it. If that's not what you're into, you might want to tune those ears out. I don't know, I'm just saying.

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As if my actions don't build habits that control my life. 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You know them greedy crackers. You know the meaning of it all is in the need of capital. And I'm a victim of the system. I don't beam the tower up. They take my data from me. I never gave it to them. I just needed something to do while in the waiting room. Cause I'm incapable of sitting still. I need that stimulation. I need that entertainment. I need some smoke. I need some head. I need somebody to allow me.

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1: You're listening to Workers' Power here on 4ZZZ, where we are very much on top of the studio today and not making any mistakes with our MA list. Oh no, I'm going to have to figure out how to fix that. Oh well. Yes.
2: Community radio.
1: I'm Jackson. I use they, them pronouns.
2: Sophie, she, they.
1: You just listened to God Tinnitus featuring Changeline by Demage and Osiris. So that's one that you requested. What's that's a cool song.
2: Yeah, I just love Damage. Damage is awesome.
1: Oh, yeah.
2: Transgender rapper from the US, and she's just great.
1: Oh yeah. We've also got, and before that we listened to Don't Listen to Me by Stan. Yeah, so we're getting back into it now. I suppose, yes. First up, if you'd like to help us keep making the radio that we're making, playing cool local music by cool people, and talking about subjects that, you know, you're not really hearing about on the mainstream media. 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
2: Exclusive.
1: 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I'm wearing mine right now. 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
2: I think it's everything over $40.
1: Kind of. It's if you get a full subscription, it's $40 is for the subscription, $40 is tax deductible. If you get the Passionate, it's $40 for the subscription. Some of it's for the t-shirt and tote bag, and then the rest of it is for the tax deductible. So I think it's like $60 there that's not tax deductible, but it's still good, like $80.
2: Little present to yourself at tax time, yeah.
1: So yeah, if you wanna help us stay on air, that'd be nice. Thank you. And thank you to all the people who are currently subscribers for already being awesome. Now we're going to continue on, talk about some stuff. What are we talking about? We've got, you know, so I saw these and, yeah, like I said before, we've been talking about what's going on at UQ a lot lately and how the NTU is going on a struggle there. I didn't even realize, clearly I'm not paying enough attention, I didn't even realize there's also stuff going on at QUT and at Griffith. Mm-mm. So, NTEU members at the Queensland, I've got these things written here, they're from the Disputes Report, which is a really cool online newsletter thing by Sarah Misson. where every week she writes this newsletter which just has updates on all the like workplace disputes going on around Australia. And it's a really cool resource for those who want to keep up with the workers' movement. So I've got the two here from QUT and Griffith from last week. NTEU members at the Queensland University of Technology have commenced industrial action this week. Last week, workers will stop work for 2 hours. They stopped work for 2 hours on the 16th, last Wednesday, from 11:30 to 1:30. In addition to that stoppage, a number of work bans have been implemented, including a ban on meeting with supervisors, managers and deans, periodic bans on using Outlook, Canvas and Salesforce, wearing NTEU merchandise and interrupting work to make statements about taking protected industrial action. The NTEU began negotiations with QUT in December 2025, and the university is yet to make a counteroffer on pay, and no agreement has been made on fixing workloads or improving change management provisions. The QUT has also applied to the FWC to have them mediate the negotiations, rather than working with the union directly. Workers are fighting for a 20% wage increase, protection from AI, workload protections, and improvements to leave. And then over at Griffith, NTEU members at Griffith University have held 2 30-minute stoppages recently. The first was on the 26th of August and the second on the 9th of September. Workers are fighting for a 20% wage increase, but Griffith University has neither responded to this claim nor put a counteroffer. As with both QUT and UQ, workers at Griffith are also fighting for protection against AI, action on workload, 17% superannuation for casuals, and improvements to leave. So, yeah, a lot of similar fights going on at universities around Queensland.
2: Sounds like they're kicking ass, too.
1: Sounds like they're trying. Sounds like it's a bit of a tough fight for all of
2: them. Putting up a good fight, at the very least.
1: Yeah. All right, we're pretty much at the end of the show here now. We've got about 10 minutes left. Pardon me. Sorry about that. let's I've got the events, some upcoming events here. I'm reading them out from breadbne.substack.com, great resource for local activist events. Where tomorrow there is the weekly protest against Boeing at 123 Albert Street at noon, because Boeing manufactures weapons and sells them to Israel and other countries. We've got that The Weight of Witness. That's the book that Phil was talking about earlier. So Readers and Writers Against the Genocide Brisbane event. Oh, is this a different one? This might be a different one. Yes, because... Oh, no. I'm a little bit confused now. Anyway, yes, because apparently this one is 6 p.m. at the Loft in West End. Maybe that's similar to Avid Reader. But yes, that's $10 at the Loft, 6 p.m. The Weight of Witness, about this new book from healthcare workers who survived the genocide on Gaza so far. So getting a look at the personal experience of that situation. There is on Saturday, a food fundraising for the people of Myanmar at Upper Mount Gravatt Progress Hall from 2:30 to 5:30. It's a monthly food fundraising for the Myanmar Spring Revolution. And it is fundraising for food, medical supplies, logistical assistance, education and shelters to IDPs in Myanmar. Not sure what IDPs is. Might have to look that up. But I did hear on Paradigm Shift, Andy had a interview with one of the activists from Myanmar who was jailed actually during the military dictatorship before the current things that are going on in Myanmar. And has had a very interesting life. So yeah, if you want to hear more about that, go listen to the latest episode of Paradigm Shift. It's pretty cool. Yeah, there's a Gaza fundraiser dinner at Karilpa Hall, also on Saturday at 6 p.m. to 9 p.m. Yeah, and of course, as we were talking about with Phil earlier, there is a big protest coming up on the 11th of October, so go look at the Justice of Palestine McGuncheon page for that. Yeah, awesome. Yeah, let's finish off the show now. That is, and so who should our Scallywag of the Week be this week? Ooh. Do you reckon?
2: A lot of choices.
1: How about Health New South Wales for that thing that you were talking about?
2: I can't find a specific name, but yeah.
1: Yeah.
2: Let's go Health New South Wales.
1: The Scallywag of the Week this week is Health New South Wales for forcibly outing a trans person and putting them through much emotional distress. They did do the right thing eventually, and they paid out, and they are making changes so that it doesn't happen again. But it shouldn't have happened in the first place. So you're a bunch of grubs.
2: If they make reasonable changes, we can rescind that.
1: Yeah. We'll see how they actually follow through on what they say they're doing.
2: I think we need to have like a Scallywag redemption at some point.
1: I'm sure we could. All right. Ooh, can I play this? Maybe. I don't know. I'll figure that out. All right, so let's go to some songs to end off the show. Thank you very much for listening, comrades. And this is Melody by Slow Pulp. We'll see you next Tuesday.
2: See you next Tuesday, comrades.
1: And just a language warning on this one, just in case.

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0: Brisbane Lion acknowledges the traditional owners of the land where we work today and pay our respects to elders, past, present, and to the emerging community leaders. 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
1: The police investigation was appalling, disgraceful, and in parts criminal.
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6: And I'm Bryce.
5: Brisbane Lion is the show that brings you the news and current affairs that matter to our community. For the next hour, we'll be keeping you up to date with the latest from around the world and in our own backyard.
6: Before we get into that, as always, we have to thank Workers Power for another great show. So, dear listener, while you're just there by yourself, I'm assuming in your car probably, just repeat after me. Thank you, Workers Power. And as always, the 4ZZZ newsroom is run by you, the community. I'm sure there is something that can be kind of strewn together about community and community radio. Who
5: it's
6: knows?
5: Out there, yeah.
6: There is possibility.
5: The combination of words definitely does exist, yeah.
6: I believe they call that a portmanteau.
5: Oh.
6: Ooh. That's a highbrow reference.
5: We're bringing some knowledge to Brisbane Lion today.
6: And you know what? That could be completely wrong.
5: No, I think you might be right.
6: I might be right.
5: That's the level of accuracy we strive
6: for. Yeah, sure, why not?
5: Yeah, I'm pretty sure, actually, yeah.
6: But otherwise, if you enjoy our accuracy and unbiased journalism, you can support us by subscribing today. It costs as little as $25, with a full subscription being just $80. If this piques your interest, you can head over to 4ZZZ.org.au/support for more info.
5: And we did actually get the yellow flashing light here in the studio while we were in the transition period, which is very exciting. It's always nice when it comes on. It brings a lot of life into here.
6: It's like a warm in a...
5: It's a warm in a glow.
6: Warm in a glow.
5: Am I the first one to say that?
6: I think we're coining this.
5: I think we... Here on Tuesday Brisbane Line, there is, and I want to trademark this, a warm in a glow when you subscribe. And I think that's beautiful as well. You know?
6: I think it is beautiful. And you know what? If you're feeling this sort of strange, warm inner glow, please let us know. The text line is always open at 0420-626-733 if you want to let us know or even be part of the chat.
5: Yeah, exactly. And it's always nice, especially for the stories that we have coming up today, to hear about other people's perspectives. I know, I think it was a week or two ago, we were talking about koalas and the, I guess, proposed national park in New South Wales. And we had someone who, I believe he was from Queensland. He worked outdoors and he provided a lot of insight as to what it was like working outdoors and the fact that he saw koalas every day, which was very interesting. Any and all contributions, I would say, are welcome to the stories we talk about, because it is always nice to hear from you, the community.
6: In community radio.
5: In community radio. Wow.
6: That's another thing that we've coined.
5: We're on fire today. I think I was about to say we'd be remiss to not mention the fact that Alex is not here today, which is a real tragedy, a real shame.
6: It is a real shame.
5: Yeah,
6: there's like an empty presence.
5: There's
6: felt in the
5: it's felt.
6: Three other empty chairs in here. There's also a folding chair in the corner. we actually kind of play wrestling when we're off air.
5: That's actually why Alex isn't here, because we like you went from the top rope and
6: we did a ladder match. In the studio.
5: I told you it was too risky.
6: It was too risky. Yeah, Mom got called in. I'm banned.
5: You're banned from wrestling.
6: No more roughhousing in the studio.
5: No more roughhousing. Unless you really want, dear listener, Let's talk about the stories that we're going to be talking about today. So we'll be discussing Western Australia's tree thinning project, Anthropic's investment in new AI labs, and the State Parliament's changes to drink and drug driving laws. And then after that, we're going to be wrapping it up with our segment, our new segment, the Good News Flash, where we're going to be leaving you with a rapid-fire discussion of some heartwarming content from the week. We'll be back with the headlines right after this. 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
1: 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Welcome back to Brisbane Line on 4ZZZ 102.1 FM. That song you just heard was Goodbye Jesus by Renault LTD or Renault Limited.
2: I think...
1: I'm going to look that up. I'll look that up.
2: We'll look that up. Yeah. We'll kind of...
1: I'll fact check that for you, dear listener.
2: Fact check status. Fact check status is undecided as of right now.
1: I'll find out. Should we go? I don't have much else to prelude the going into of the story.
2: I used up all of my
1: all of your creative energy
2: with portmanteau. It's draining.
1: I got nothing left after portmanteau. That's okay. Well, let me just go straight into it. So the ecological thinning trial engaged by the Western Australia's Department of Biodiversity, Conservation and Attractions has been criticised in the Legislative Council for its approach. Independent scientists and environmentalists argue that the project is being driven by profit rather than environmental benefits, and recent information tabled by the state parliament has prompted further criticism.
2: Native logging was officially banned in Western Australia in 2024, which resulted in historic job losses and mill closures across the state. However, as soon as the department began the ecological thinning across much of the state's forest. Since the ban, however, 3,000 hectares of native forest have been ecologically thinned, representing 0.2% of Western Australia's forest and timber reserves, with local landowners, environmentalists

0: scientists dubbing the project, quote-unquote, native logging by euphemism.
1: The trial, in theory, has been designed to return the old-growth forests of the past with the removal of smaller trees, which allows the remaining trees to flourish. The rationale behind this is that as the climate warms and trees face increasing competition for water in a drying climate, through the removal of smaller, younger trees, the collapse of older forests is avoided.
0: Since its conception, the Ecological Thinning Project has increased its output by more than 70% in the last year, and more than 58.6% of the thinned wood has been either burned or chipped, with at least 93,510 tons being sent to Japanese-owned company Simcoa. Additionally, there is no consistent maximum tree diameter across the program, with the Forest Products Commission supply contracts differing from site to site, and contractors are instead trained by department silviculturists to identify which trees to thin.
1: These contractors are engaged by the department and are also former native logging companies. The use of ecologically thinned wood was disclosed in Western Australia's Legislative Council in response to questions from Greens MLC Jess Berkeling. West Australia Forest Alliance convener Jason Fowler said that the end uses of the wood were contributing to carbon emissions, negating any of the positive impacts of the project. The ecological thinning trial is set to be reviewed over the next 2 years. I don't think I have all too much to add to this one, really. I think it's always interesting, I guess, to see the balance that governments seem to try and strike here, like in this realm. It seems like it's obvious that, like, they should be doing more by way of, like, alleviating whatever climate pressures are being put on by, like, the whole circumstances of you know, global temperatures rising. But it's very interesting here seeing them try to strike a balance between, on one hand, banning, banning native logging, but then also this thinning process. There's no, like, standardized process from the sound of it that doesn't differ by site. And then, you know, the wood that they're getting from that process is also contributing to it. It makes sense there why any benefits may be negated by that, I guess.
0: Yeah, to me it sort of seems similar to the carbon credit system, which was set up, which, for dear listener who didn't know, companies would just take advantage of that. Because I think it's, you need to recontribute by the planting or having trees on land. So you just get a big company that would just approach some local bloke out rural and be like, hey, can we actually buy and own your backyard so then we can use it for tax? So again, it's another case of this sort of idea of, yeah, we're helping the environment, but it's more or less performative.
1: Yeah.
0: It's like on paper, like on the tin, like the pitch, the elevator pitch is like, wow, this is great. And then everything outside of that is just...
1: It seems so often we approach, like, how these companies are going to interact with this legislation with some sort of, like, idea that they're going to act in good faith. And I don't really understand what the motivation or what the reasoning behind that belief might be. And it might not even be that they believe that. It's sort of just like the system may be intentionally failing, I guess. Maybe you can see that in the contractors being engaged by the department are also former native logging companies. Like, what's materially changed from them? You know, maybe they're cutting down and logging different trees in different parts of the forest, but ultimately they're still logging. Like, it's... why would we do this? You know, it doesn't make sense to me, but I don't think I'm going to harp on too much more about it. And I don't think we have much more to say about it.
0: Yeah, nothing from my end, but dear listener, if you do want to text in, we would love to hear another perspective on this, but
1: absolutely. Yeah. I think we're going to throw it over to a song. 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

0: At 4ZZZ, we love our pets. 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
1: Hello and welcome back to Brisbane Line on 4ZZZ 102.1 FM. That song you just heard, which I quite enjoyed, was Beta Waves by Ancient Channels, which, yeah, I thought it was a very nice vibe. And as that sponsorship just mentioned, it's very nice when you subscribe, especially your pet as well. It's a nice sort of way to include all of your family into the 4ZZZ inner glow. You just get to be enveloped in that big orange, you know, cloud, I think.
2: Enveloped in
1: Don't,
2: a cloud.
1: Let's not dwell on that. It wasn't my best work there.
2: Yeah.
1: I'm sorry. Should we just go into the story? Because we've got a bit to talk about.
2: I think we should go into the story. We mentioned last week about some stories riling me up, like the family dog. This is one of those ones.
1: Dog. The pet sponsorship.
2: Okay, there we go. I understood that reference.
1: It always comes through, doesn't it?
2: It does.
1: The segue
2: talent. Like the warm inner glow. Anyways, we're segued out.
1: Yeah.
2: Anthropic's expansion into physical biology research has drawn scrutiny from AI safety experts and industry critics who argue that the company's rapid push into drug science directly contradicts its own warnings about AI's catastrophic potential. Independent researchers and former employees say the company is moving faster than its safety rhetoric would suggest, and recent statements from Anthropic's own staff have fueled further concern. Native to Anthropic's biology ambitions is a physical laboratory which was reportedly quietly built in the San Francisco Bay Area and has been confirmed by the company's head of life sciences, Eric Crowder Adams, after Reuters reportedly revealed its existence. The lab conducts real-world experiments rather than purely computer-based research, with the company saying that it wants Claude AI to eventually direct robotic lab equipment with limited human intervention.
1: Since establishing itself in the space, Anthropic has acquired biotech startup Coefficient Bio for roughly $400 million in stock, added Novartis CEO Vaz Narasimhan. Narasimhan to its board, and posted job listings seeking procurement leaders and biochemical experts, all while preparing for a public offering reportedly valued as high as $2 trillion. The company says its goal is treating rare diseases neglected by traditional pharmaceutical firms, and has ruled out running clinical trials itself, citing competition concerns with the pharma companies it also supplies. But the expansion has coincided with a separate and more urgent controversy. A former Anthropic researcher, Jacob Coxon, told the BBC that many inside the industry are quote-unquote genuinely frightened by the pace of AI development, warning of scenarios including AI systems autonomously hacking labs to create dangerous pathogens. Anthropic scientists Evan Hubinger backed the concern publicly, estimating the odds of AI-driven extinction within a decade at more than 10%.
2: Adding to the unease, the Bulletin of Atomic Scientists moved its symbolic doomsday clock to the closest point to midnight on record this year, citing for the first time a theoretical synthetic biology threat known as mirror life, alongside AI's growing role in biological design. Scientists stress mirror life remains purely theoretical and likely $1 billion away from realization. Anthropic maintains that human oversight remains central to its lab work and that it's quote-unquote balancing faster medical development against the risks of deploying increasingly capable AI systems. Okay, so a bit to unpack here. So this was found out after the statements made last week saying that AI is bad because it can remotely hack labs to create dangerous pathogens. Mm. And since then, Anthropic has made labs that are remotely operated by AI.
1: I guess it's sort of, I was going to say, plays into the narrative. I don't want to use the word conspiratorial, but like the idea that this call for a slowdown is motivated maybe less by a genuine, you know, element of concern and more so just so that, like, the regulations maybe impact smaller AI companies more, or maybe like in some way like allow these larger companies to benefit from whatever the response is. But yeah, I mean, I don't know. Or it could just be like, you know, hypocrisy. I don't know. It's hard for me to speculate.
2: Something to keep the stockholders sort of rallied in.
1: Mm.
2: And just on another note, just to explain what this mirror life thing is.
1: Mm.
2: So mirror life, it's theoretical. And what it is we're made up of certain amino acids. If you're in grade 10 biology, you'd know about the Gattaca.
1: I wasn't in grade 10 biology. Could you explain the Gattaca to me?
2: It's the amino acid chains which make us up.
1: Okay.
2: And mirror life works by using, again, the opposite of these amino acids, not to get too deep into chemistry. But the theory behind it is that if we do make these mirror life strains of DNA, which you would have to use AI in order to sequence it, then it would not be able to be picked up or fought off by our immune system.
1: That's a bit worrying.
2: Thankfully, regulators have been very quick to move on this. I think it's pretty much joint statement globally saying, going against this, saying that we are not going to look into mirror life. And it has been said that it is 10 to 30 years away from being developed.
1: I'm glad to hear that that's like a... there are those regulatory barriers to it, and there's the estimates of how far off it is, because it gives me something to worry about in the future. Because and additionally, like, I mean, just based off what we were saying before, scientists stress mirror life remains purely theoretical and likely years away, yes, but $1 billion away. Now, to me, you know, as someone, I must admit, AI is not, I guess, a particular interest of mine beyond airing my grievances with it. But to me, in this space, $1 billion is not a lot by way of like AI development and technology, right? Like, it's a bit worrying how much we seem to be relying on these regulatory barriers. Because at the same time, like, the people who are designing these AI companies have a huge sway over these regulatory barriers. They're getting a say in what rules affect them.
2: Yeah, they do. And it's just, again, this whole thing with Anthropic is just entirely unusual to me, that they have come out and that they've made this big performance of, yeah, we need to regulate this.
1: Yeah.
2: It seems more like they're trying to steer the conversation so it's in their favor around this. But again, another unusual move in the AI space.
1: Another strange thing. It's interesting. It sort of seems, at least for now, to be somewhat of a non-partisan issue, I think. It's not really... I listened to a great podcast about this, actually. I'm sorry to bring podcasting into here, although I guess you could be listening to this like a podcast, I hope. But, like, essentially, it's sort of... it's a bit like, sort of, I think, COVID restrictions prior to, like, maybe mid-2020. It was sort of... when it was this nebulous unknown thing, it was a bit of a non-partisan issue. You know, you had some people in one political persuasion, one group in another, who weren't really sure on what the best approach is. And you see that in the US. You have things like, it was Steve Bannon and... I'm sorry to bring Steve Bannon into the studio 2 weeks in a row. I want to apologize for mentioning his name, but yeah.
2: We brought Anthropic 2 weeks
1: in a row. It's true, yeah. Steve Bannon and Bernie Sanders, I believe, had a sort of... I'm not sure if I'd describe it as a rally or like a speech or some sort of thing like that, where they were, you know, both showing the fact that, hey, we're two very different people and we both think that this thing needs a massive increase in the amount of regulation and scrutiny put towards it. So it'll be interesting to see if that stays the same or if that sort of divides itself. I know in Australia here, like in Queensland, what we're getting our first data center in regional Queensland, is it?
2: Yeah, I think it's near Sunny Coast.
1: Yeah, I've seen it. I think it'll be interesting, especially given the state government, the concessions that they got out of the federal government, that they don't have to use renewable energy for that data center, which is a bit of a nightmare amalgamation of all the like most fear-inducing topics that we talk about here, like climate change and AI.
2: Actually, to jump in, I should say... there actually is no official ban on it but pretty much all scientific advisory committees. So this is including, this is on Mirror Life.
1: Yeah.
2: This is including the UN Secretary General's Scientific Advisory Board, say that 10 times, and also the Bulletin of Atomic Scientists.
1: Mm.
2: They are all calling for a moratorium on this.
1: Mm.
2: But currently, again, this is very much so, like, on in theory, but it seems like we're beginning to look into this, but
1: yeah.
2: the current statement right now is, yeah, this probably isn't going to end well.
1: I'll just keep that in the back of my mind. That's the kind of thing I love to hear about and I love to know about.
2: It is great, especially, I'll just watch the Resident Evil movie. This is great. We're in 2026.
1: Was there Mirror Life in the Resident Evil movie?
2: I don't know. It was an all right movie. It was quite good. Movie, I enjoyed it. But again, it seems like we're another 2026 thing where it's like, yeah, we're in the future.
1: It does, yeah. I mean, it's crazy that, I mean, I know this is sort of a point it's done a bit to death, but you hear about people talking about the progress of technology like 10 or 20 years ago, it would have sounded, the things we're talking about would have sounded completely like just out of left field to someone 20 years ago. It would have sounded, I guess, a bit contrived. So, you know, we live in the future, I guess, whether we like it or not.
2: Yeah, the not really good one. I think we're in the not too good one.
1: Maybe. I hope we're at some sort of
2: Where's my flying
1: point.
2: Car future?
1: Where's my flying car? You know, where's my end of world hunger? I don't really want this AI data stuff, you know?
2: Yeah, I don't want that either. We don't even get, like, cool, like, cybernetic arms. We don't even get that.
1: I think on a wider point, we were talking about this, I guess, pre-show. There's sort of AI isn't really, from what I see, like, helpfully, maybe for some people it's helpfully limiting the amount of work they're doing, but it's seemingly either enabling people to take on more work, which is great, or just eating up the entry-level jobs so people can't get any work at all.
2: It's sort of like cars or smartphones, where initially it's like, this is a great new piece of technology that makes your life incredibly convenient. And then we build our society around it.
1: And then we learn.
2: And now I have to own Snapchat so I can text my manager about a job.
1: Manager's on Snapchat?
2: This was formerly.
1: Oh, okay.
2: We've moved on. Oh, I'm past the age of 14, so now my manager has no interest in talking to me on Snapchat.
1: I imagine there's a lot of people who do talk to their manager on Snapchat. It is.
2: If your manager sends you streaks on Snapchat, please text
1: there.
2: In. Please text in. But
1: poor person.
2: Again, it's something that's marketed as a great freedom, and then we build our society around it, and then it just sucks.
1: Yeah. Like you said last week, Bryce, maybe we're in the find out stage. Although I think that was in relation to the more so the climate stuff. But
2: that too. We've got that.
1: We are. I think that's all I have to really think about and talk about for this story here, but it was very interesting, and it's always good, I guess, to follow up on stories that we've talked about, which is something we like to do here.
2: I'll throw in another bit of info just so we can end on some good news.
1: Nice.
2: So Chinese out of China, they're also joining in on this moratorium against it. They're saying that the China Arms Control and Disarmament Association, they've joined declarations urging for the complete halt of research on this. So I think we're moving in the sort of
1: The right direction.
2: I think they're like, people are looking at this thing and they're going, I don't really see how this could be useful. We'll knock it out now. Say no.
1: Yeah. All right. Nice. That warms the heart a little bit, you know.
2: Yeah.
1: Let's go over to this week's vinyl pick, which I'm very excited for. What you're about to hear, if I can figure it all out, is Iodine by Leonard Cohen. You're listening to Brisbane Line on 4ZZZ 102.1 FM with Bryce and Toby. Oh, wait, hold on. Sorry, wait. I think I need to... I'm going to fix this problem. I think I know what I've done here.
2: What have you done?
1: I think I've set it to the wrong thing. Hold on. Sorry, dear listener. I think we'll do the vinyl pick after this next song.
2: I think that's a good move.
1: I think we'll reschedule it a little bit. So the song that you are actually, in fact, about to hear is going to be Straining by Hotchkiss. And sorry about that. I hope you enjoy.

родится он слаб и гибок, когда умирает он крепок и черств.

0: Hello, dear listener. 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You're listening to Brisbane Line with Bryce and Toby. I'm hoping you're bearing with me through that little tribulation we faced. I promise the next song you hear will be the vinyl pick.
1: It was very difficult. As you've seen in a lot of Facebook posts, we actually couldn't do the vinyl record player because we didn't know where the touchscreen display was.
0: we are Gen Z.
1: We are Gen Z.
0: As much as we try and hide it. As sad as it makes me. We were born in the wrong generation, man.
1: Oh, my God. We were so Frutiger era.
0: let's go on to the next story here, I reckon. I'm not going to try. Let's just go.
1: No. You know.
0: Do you think there's a way to do
1: it? Are we going to make a joint statement about this one?
0: Oh, okay, yeah. Let's make a joint statement about this story. It's a serious topic, which is why... But they're all serious topics we talk about here.
1: We're dead serious.
0: We don't joke.
1: You can't see right now, dear listener, but in the studio, we both have our serious face on.
0: There's no smile here, okay? There's no smiling in the studio. It's a rule.
1: It's serious. We've got our fingers splayed out on the desk, like the specific movement I can't describe, but Toby can see it.
0: Yeah, I see it. Okay. That's how we read the stories, which I will do now. So, last week, changes to Queensland's drink and drug driving penalties regime passed through state parliament. The new laws completely overhaul the existing regime in favour of a category-based system which allows for longer sentences if a person is found guilty. They also introduce mandatory fines and increase penalties for drink and drug driving.
1: As per a joint statement from the State Transport Minister and Attorney General, the government says the changes would address the state's climbing road toll. The changes were also backed by the RACQ and the Australian Medical Association's Queensland branch. These changes have also seen criticism, particularly from groups claiming that users of medicinal cannabis will be unfairly impacted by these changes.
0: One of these groups is the Queensland Network of Alcohol and Other Drug Agencies, a self-described peak organisation representing the views of non-government alcohol and other drug treatment and harm reduction sector in Queensland. In its submission to Parliament made during the committee process for the bill, the QNADA noted the flawed approach in punishing presence instead of impairment. It also described the impact that these changes would have on prescribed medical cannabis for chronic pain, anxiety or sleep disorders, with the deterrence from driving impacting in particular those in rural or remote areas.
1: Their report noted too the reliance on patient self-management for other drugs with the risk of impairment, such as benzodiazepines, while patients prescribed cannabis were not afforded the same level of autonomy. In August, the Legalised Cannabis Queensland Party held a rally outside of State Parliament protesting the changes and calling for an impairment test rather than a zero-tolerance approach. Queensland has the highest rate of medicinal cannabis prescriptions of any state in Australia, with a 2022 study finding the state accounted for more than half of Australia's total number. The changes will come into effect from December of this year to March of next year.
0: Yeah, it's very interesting. And I was talking to you a bit about this before the show as well, Bryce, but there's a lot of different sort of points of discussion here, which I'm not sure if we're actually going to have a lot of time for.
1: No.
0: Unfortunately. But yeah, it is really one of those issues where, and I'm conscious I'm talking faster because I want to fit it in. It is one of those issues where there's much more nuance than like what the knee-jerk reaction of, oh, people shouldn't drive with cannabis in their system would tell you. Like we said, it's really a lot about presence and impairment. And in terms of who's being impacted by this the most, we can't really say on account of the fact that, you know, there is a lot of justified rules around privacy on who's being prescribed what. But I know I went to an event hosted by my state member for parliament on sort of discussing these changes. And there were representatives there from peak bodies representing advocacy groups for endometriosis, and also some veteran representation there. And notably as well, Queensland has the highest number of people being prescribed medicinal cannabis. So it's something that I think absolutely maybe a more nuanced approach has to be taken when you're thinking about what are these laws trying to do versus what are these laws actually doing?
1: Just to hammer home the point of presence versus impairment. So if you were to do one of these saliva tests, say you had maybe had a go at the joint probably around 2 days ago, you're driving your car, you get pulled over, you get tested, that will still be in your system despite the fact that you aren't impaired.
0: Yeah.
1: So this does certainly add a very layered and complex sort of regulation that needs to happen.
0: Yeah, yeah.
1: And if it were to even be softer, so without this presence, it would probably be based off the officer who pulls you over, based off their assumption of you in that moment. So it is certainly a very difficult topic to tackle and very layered.
0: I do hope to sort of be able to interview people who are more qualified to speak on this. So hopefully I'll be bringing you some of that in the next couple of weeks. I think we're going to throw it to the actual vinyl pick now, which, as I've already introduced, is Iodine by Leonard Cohen. If you're affected also by that story we talked about just then, please do text in, or I'll provide the email just after the song, because it is something I would really love to, I guess, discuss. But for the moment, you're listening to Brisbane Line on 4ZZZ with Bryce and Toby, and here's the vinyl pick.

0: Hello and welcome back to Brisbane Line on 4ZZZ 102.1 FM. I think you heard just the start of the next song.
1: It was a little audio cue just to let us know for the good news segment.
0: Just to, you know, perk up your ears, dear listener, to let you know we're back. I hope you enjoyed that song. I've really liked it. But we do not have all too much time. Actually, we got a little bit of time.
1: We've got more
0: time than usual.
1: So never mind. It's the minute counted down, and now it's just.
0: Oh, that let's.
1: That's
0: not
1: as much time now.
0: Let's not be watching the clock too closely. Do you want to go into this good news story that we have?
1: Yes, I will. Yeah. Two new large stick insects have been identified by Australian researchers. They were discovered in far north Queensland. With researchers saying that the discovery represents how little we understand about insect diversity. It also highlights the need to properly protect and conserve habitat.
0: In describing the two new species, the research revealed that what was once considered two species are actually five species that exist within habitats spread from tropical Queensland into northern New South Wales. Combining analysis of DNA and museum collections, citizen scientist records, and surveys, the team discovered that the insects have been misidentified for decades. The study also identified a probable species in Cape York, but more specimens are required for confirmation.
1: I'm looking at these stick insects online.
0: Are they distinct and unique?
1: You'll never guess what they look like.
0: What? What do they look like?
1: A stick.
0: I'm sure that's probably what makes it so hard to identify these new ones out in the wild. Like, you're just looking around, all you see is, like, just sticks and, like, branches.
1: It must be pretty rough doing that.
0: Far north Queensland, Cape York.
1: Yeah, in Cape York.
0: The sweltering heat, and you're, like, 100% humidity. You're damp with moisture. And
1: but, you know, it pays out because if you do find them, as I'm looking at this ABC article, you actually get to take a selfie with them on your face.
0: But surely you could just do that anyway. That's the reward?
1: That is the reward. And then you get to post about it on LinkedIn probably, which isn't a reward.
0: If you're an entomologist, let me search that up.
1: It's an entomologist.
0: And if you're an entomologist, you got to really love that stuff, don't you? But I'm sure it is very fulfilling work. I mean, especially to discover a new species. We talk about this a lot when we have, like, new discoveries of species, which is surprisingly and thankfully common. But we could have some sort of bingo card about it, where it's like, known to indigenous populations, maybe like
1: discovered 20 years ago but not identified.
0: Yeah, already known about. Citizen scientist involvement is definitely one of those there as well. Because, I mean, we see this a lot. I remember once it was the rock monitors, and I think that they had talked about it on the online rock monitor forum, which I'm glad exists, and I hope there's a stick insect forum as well.
1: There probably would be.
0: I think it's a great privilege of journalism to be able to delve into, like, these communities in which there is so much knowledge and there's such a wealth of expertise, really.
1: There is r/stick insects.
0: I'm sure they're absolutely thrilled about this discovery.
1: I'm sure they are.
0: Am I
1: going to be able to get on this?
0: Maybe it's for the best if you can't. Like, maybe you just have to know about
1: insects. I can. It's a lot of that same clip of the stick insect dancing.
0: I feel
1: it's Reddit.
0: That's how I feel when I subscribe to 4ZZZ. Actually, I was going to mention this as well. I think in wrapping up, we should mention, if you have any newsroom tips or, like, any stories that you've heard today that you want to talk about, that you have experience with, you don't have to be an expert, though it's nice when you are, but you don't have to be. You just have to be someone affected. We do very much appreciate emailing all lowercase newsroom@4zzz.org.au, because it's a really great way, I guess, to get directly through to us. And we do read it, we do check it, and it is where a lot of our stories come from as well.
1: So, it is, yeah.
0: It's a great way, I guess, to get in touch. And I think that's all we have time for today's Brisbane Live.
1: I think that is. I think this is probably one of the few times that we're going to leave on time.
0: It's pretty incredible. And that's what happens when I'm on the panel.
1: And you know what? By saying that, we're going to keep putting you on the panel.
0: let's not be too hasty. Let's not think about it too much. But B, Be sure to catch more news and current affairs on Tuesdays, Thursdays, and Saturdays from 12 to 1pm. And as I just mentioned, if you have a tip, please go to that email, newsroom@4zzz.org.au. 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Stick around, because you've got Rhinestone Cowgirl up next, and the song you're about to hear is Resistor by Beans, which is 4zzz's album of the week, which is a cool fact.
1: That is a cool fact.
0: Yeah. I'll see you next week, dear listener.
1: I'll also see you next week, dear listener.

For Triple Z, we acknowledge the traditional owners of the land on which we broadcast. We pay our respects to the elders, past, present, and emerging, of the Turrbal and Yagara people. We acknowledge that their sovereignty over this land was never ceded, and we

0: Well, don't you know who you're talking to? That's a Rhinestone Cowgirl.
1: Good afternoon, Bris Vegas. It is the 22nd of September. Can you believe it? I surely can't. And it is 1:04 p.m. in the afternoon. We just heard City Piss with Rhinestone Cowgirl. I'm going to be joined with Cookie in the studio in about an hour, I think, with Cookie from Rusty Pickups, which is going to be fun. I hope you all had a wonderful weekend. I was at Goombrah. I think it's Goombrah, over the weekend at a wedding. Great wedding, fantastic wedding. But the thing that really made it was not having any mobile reception. So all the phones were just not hanging around, which is I just really like that. I really, really, really like that. If you don't subscribe to 4ZZZ, you should. You can do that at 4ZZZ.org.au/support. I may have some space in the show for some requests. I know I said last week I would find a Charlie Pride song for someone. But my Charlie Pride collection did not extend that far, and I feel terrible. And I have to go and find a copy of the record with the song on it. I have it all written down. Thank you to Bryce and Toby for doing Brisbane Lions. I think anyone who discovers a new insect species should have the right to have them crawl on your face. Although I do remember when I was living in Wollongong, well, anytime I've lived coastal, they get so big and then all of a sudden they decide they're going to sit on your door and you can't do anything about it because that's now their door. I love stick insects. Now, as you've probably heard the last few weeks, Amel and the Sniffers have released a country album. It's basically covers of their songs. They recorded it live in El Coyote, which is a bar/restaurant. I should really Google that, in LA. And I just love the album. And I'm going to play Caltex Cowgirl. It's the first song they ever wrote as a band. And I'm going to put a language and concept warning on this because I actually don't know if there's going to... Well, you know, they get excited. It happens. So if you've got kids in the car... No, leave it to

You are tuned in to 4ZZZ. I am the Rhinestone Cowgirl. I had something. I'll back announce these songs and then I'm going to do something which is, I don't usually do. We heard just then Claire Perrott from, I think it's Perrott, could be Perrot, from Western Australia with How Can I Tell You. Willie Carlisle's new single from his upcoming album, Worldwide. I keep on getting the album name wrong, but I think it's Worldwide Bubba, which has been produced by Tyler Childers, and the track Marlboro Vinyasa. And at the top, Caltex Cowgirl by Amelin the Sniffers. Now, I nearly swore at the CD player. Now, I've just had a regular listener, Narelle, pop in and give me a CD of a Brisbane stalwart, Mark C. Halstead. I know there's no disc in there. I want to put one in, you silly goose. Eject. Now you're having a blow-by-blow account of my ineptitude of technology. But look, I'm going to, if it allows me, I know I'm pressing eject, you sillies. I'm going to have a look at these CD players. I was hoping to play it as Narelle walked out, but there's so many songs on here I'd love to play. Anyway, I'm going to go into the next bracket. I'm going to work this out and I will see you on the other side. I am going to play Lady from Doreen by Jess Parker out of Melbourne, or I think she's in Mount Castle, Maine. I love this song, but I've got to put a content warning on it because it's a bit sexy. I hope you're having a lovely day. You can text in on 0420-626-733. I might have a couple of spots for songs, not promising anything, but here is the Lady from Doreen while I go and work out how to use technology. You're with the Rhinestone Cowgirl on 4ZZZ FM.

0: My baby.
1: You are tuned into 4ZZZ and Hoops. I have to agree with you that Jess Parker song is a stunning song, such a great love song. I really, really, really enjoy it. Now, we just heard Man-Hating Mood from Grace Alexandra, who is out of Newcastle, I think. Why do I always... Alexandra, tell me things great. Oh, no, she's from Brisbane. She's a local chick. That's brilliant. And before that was Jess Parker with Lady from Doreen, which Hoops text in about. It's just beautiful. Now, what I don't know what I couldn't manage to wrap my head around in the putting the CD in the CD player was the fact that there's no tray. It's just one of those ones that eats the CD. And I don't know... It's just a bit dark in here, so I couldn't see it. That's my excuse. But look, I am going to play Mark C. Halstead's Whiskers in the Sink, which is Narelle's recommendation. And I hope this works.
2: It's been a while.

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0: 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Oh, no, no, no, no. Don't do... Oh, that's not what I wanted to happen. I'm going to have to replay that. You are tuned into 4ZZZ. I am the Rhinestone Cowgirl. That was just from Beck's new album, and that was track number 8, because when I want the best track generally on any album is track number 8.
1: Or 13.
0: Oh, hang on, I don't have you turned up. What, oh. Your guest too? I'm joined by Cookie in the studio, sorry.
2: Just from announced Rusty myself.
0: Pickups. We're prone to do that. Now, going back to the texts I've gotten, actually, no, I'm going to back announce that bracket because that would be the smart thing to do. Two Runner with Late Dinner, Chloe Marks and the Mayhem with Porch Light.
2: Oh.
0: And I think Mark C. Halstead was the first one with Whiskers in the Sink, and that goes out to Narelle, who dropped off the CD to me. Now, I got a text from Aiden, and Aiden, it's shit when things are going shit, and I'm really sorry that you're having such a rough time. You gave me a kind of hard task, but I think I managed to pull it off. I'm going to play for you JB Patterson's song The Waltz from his new album, and it is my it's picking favorites is like, actually no, you have children, I can't ask you that. it's just such a lovely story about rekindled love, and I think maybe this might help. If it doesn't, you can always give me some stricter parameters to work within or a selection. And to my Japanese subscriber, I actually have today on the show, and I thought of you when I got given this, Wetback, who are from Nagoya, and they are some brilliant Japanese country music. But before we do that, let's listen to The Waltz. And this goes out to you, Aiden. I am thinking of you because, yeah. You're tuned into 4ZZZ. I am the Rhinestone Cowgirl.

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0: That was really quick for
1: it was.
0: For the song to end. You are with the Rhinestone Cowgirl. I am finishing this quick word I can't spell. We just heard it sound. I was just saying to Cookie, who's in the studio with me, it sounds so weird when you say the new Waylon Jennings track when he's been not with us for quite some time. It was Waylon Jennings featuring Jesse Coulter, who I've never heard of, but her voice on that track was like chocolate.
1: Special. Yes.
0: Like that's just an so smooth. And before that, we had some Japanese country, Wet Pack with Southbound Highway. They're from Nagoya. They are coming out, I think it's either at the end of October or the beginning of November, and they're doing some shows around Brisbane. They'll be on the Rhinestone Cowgirl, but I cannot wait because, Cookie, you know this as well as me, the Japanese do a subculture so well.
1: Yeah, it's remarkable, really. I mean, have you seen Anvil, the story of Anvil?
0: Yes.
1: Again, like the perfect example of them doing that subculture of metal so damn well. But as I was saying to you offline, we've had this idea kicking around for a while about trying to use the rail system to do gigs and stuff like that.
0: I love trains.
1: Trains are rad. Trains are very rad. And I thought, who has trains? Japan has trains.
0: Fast trains.
1: Very fast trains. And I literally went to I was trying to find a bluegrass festival in Japan, and it has multiple names, which I couldn't quite work out what it was.
0: And I'm not quite sure if I've done the right name for Wetback because I had to use Google Translate because my Japanese is terrible.
1: But mine's non-existent, so fear not and don't feel bad that you at least have some skills.
0: Oh, and before Wetpack, we had JB Patterson with The Waltz going out to Aiden.
1: Yeah, I'm doing my normal
0: scroll
1: at Rhinestone Cowboy where I write everything down and fix my listening habits. But yeah, I mean, I sent this random guy a message in Japan who I found on this bluegrass page and said, hey, I can't work out when this festival is.
0: Can you help, please?
1: This is my band. We'd love to come over. And he was like, when do you want to come? And I'm like, oh, this would be ideal. And he's like, that's a dumb idea. You should come at this time. You could do these festivals and these places.
0: All through Osaka, because that's where I didn't get. And
1: yeah.
0: Apparently there's City Cowboys in Osaka.
1: And they're everywhere. This guy sent back a poster and with dates and suggested arrivals and our logo on it. And I'm like, what the hell, man? Like, I just sent you a message and he's organised a tour. We're not doing it yet. We're poor, but we'd love to.
0: That is the kind of friend
1: You want to have
0: because, and I just, like, every time I've been to Japan, it's just such a great country and the people are so welcoming.
1: I've never been.
0: Oh, it's fun. And I was going through a bunch of photos from when I was last there with my neighbor last night, and the majority of them were just pictures of cans of beer from 7-Eleven, all the different cans of beer. But you're here to, well, we're going to play some songs that you've been listening to, which I'm very excited about.
1: I'm worried now because I think you were just saying that that Aiden's having a tough day, and I've picked like the most depressing, sad bastard country of all time.
0: I've already had a non-sub text in and say, not another sad girl song.
1: Oh, I've picked almost exclusively sad girl songs.
0: Well, then change the station.
1: Yeah, good point. No one's holding a gun to your head and making you listen to sad bastard country.
0: And if they're not, maybe they should. And sometimes we need to get down and have a little cry.
1: That's right. And sad bastard country exists because you get to listen to it and realise that everyone is sad sometimes.
0: And it's okay to be sad. But you've got I've got all the songs that you recommended, and I love Ron Sexsmith.
1: I know.
0: I've loved him for years and years and years. He's got the most stunning voice. When I saw he'd done something with
1: Mel,
0: I
1: couldn't compute that for me. Like, I've obviously got quite a new infatuation with New Zealand in general, and I think Mel Parsons is just an incredible sort of advocate for what they do over there. But when I saw that she'd worked with Ron Sexsmith, I don't even know if that's a new or an old song. I have no concept of it. I just saw that and went, oh my God, I love that. And it was as good as it was. But I mean, I bought the Ron Sexsmith album. The one
0: With the leaf when he's sitting on the bench and he's kind of looking at the leaf and...
1: No, the one where he's like looking... it's a red cover. I should have, you know, thought about this because our inability to know the answers to our own questions, I think, is why we work so well together, Salty. But
0: we need Simo here.
1: We do. But yeah, I bought it and... Evan Dando's first solo album at the same time. So like that was when my sort of infatuation with Sexsmith started. So I was completely freaked out to see that he'd popped up on a Mel Parsons song. And it's exactly as excellent as you think it should be.
0: Oh, I know the... Hang on.
1: It's got Secret Heart on it.
0: Yeah, it's the self-titled one, believe it or not.
1: Okay, that was going to say.
0: And that's the one
1: thing
0: I was
1: worse.
0: Thinking of from 1995.
1: There you go. Oh, yeah, yeah, that's it. It's him with, yeah, that's the one, 95.
0: Not looking at a leaf.
1: No leaves present.
0: No leaves present. Now, you've got a show coming up this weekend.
1: We do.
0: We have a bunch of them.
1: We have a bunch, yeah. We got three shows this weekend. We're super happy because Hannah and Jesse Lee, sans the bad habits, but I'm sure that they'll bring some of their own, are coming up in duo mode. And playing three shows with us, so we're playing it Friday night at the Cave Inn with
0: Cosmic Cowboy and the Incognitos
1: are launching their single on Friday night.
0: Having seen them play at Cracked Rhinestones 2, that knocked me socks off.
1: Well, I was talking to Greg because he had that date, and when I inquired about it, and he was like, "No, that sounds great," you know. I looked at his lineup of musicians and went, yeah, you're not playing first, brother. Like, you're closing out the show. You've got to be, because it's incredible. But no, I'm super pumped for that. So that's going to be a whole lot of fun. And then Saturday, we're doing a tailgate party out in Murphy's Creek, which is a free entry show. Just bring a chair with Hannah and Jesse Lee and Famous Will.
0: What is a tail? Because I see them advertised playing terrible, like, American auto-tuned country.
1: Yeah.
0: And I know it must have some reference. I probably could have Googled it and found out for myself.
1: It's more fun to imagine and be wrong. Like, remember when we used to have conversations because no one actually knew the answer?
0: This
1: and
0: wedding
1: now we can work it out.
0: That I went to on the weekend in Goombra, no mobile reception, no internet. And everyone was just kind of cabin hopping and camp spot. It was mad. And I'd forgotten how nice it was to kind of just immerse yourself amongst
1: people.
0: Yes. Mm.
1: Well, that's what the tailgate thing is. So we organise some utes and park them sort of up the back. Like, in the tailgating thing is more of a sports thing in America, where they go and they tailgate before their favourite sporting team. So they all take barbecues, and it's all about giving everything away. So that to be the best tailgater is
0: you've
1: giving away
0: the
1: food
0: most,
1: and drink and everything, and you know doing your thing. Well, obviously we can't do that, but we do. We just do like a charity barbecue, and we provide the food for them to cook up, and they make a few dollars, and then we have the tailgates where people can sit up on the back, and then, you know, they get like the VIP seats, but everyone else it's just free. But yeah, it's fun. We did one in May, and it was an absolute hoot. We did our album launch there, and it was a heap of fun.
0: Yeah, I remember you telling me that was happening. Now, we've got this is going to end up with 2 hours of talk at your radio if we don't play. So the first, do you want me to play Sue Ray's song or your first single?
1: Play
0: first?
1: Sue's. Sue's, yeah.
0: It's so good.
1: She's next level. And she's always been next level, but this, I had a really great chat with Sue about the experience she had recording. Does she come in and talk to you? Because she should.
0: No, and it's one of those... It's all on me. Just, like,
1: things have to line up, you know, and get that.
0: Well, yeah, and I'm not sure if she's Brisbane, Toowoomba or the States based, because she recorded with Chris Stapleton's engineer.
1: Yeah,
0: is that
1: like,
0: right?
1: Well, she was telling me all about it, these musos and the producer. It was sounded incredible. And when we talked about it before she was going over, and I'm like, cool. And I was there going, I mean, and I don't know my back end from elbow when it comes to recording. I don't know that skill.
0: Mic placement.
1: That's a thing. Yep. Apparently, it's more than that. There's like three things involved, and I don't know what the other two are. But I was like, do you really need to go to Nashville to record an album? Like, do you have to?
0: Yeah.
1: Like, there's recording studios in Toowoomba. There's a recording studio. God, we built one in Murphy's Creek. Like, do you need to go to Nashville? And then she gave me a listen to the album, and I was like, and told me the story about the process and what happened. And I was like, oh, okay. No, you don't need to go to Nashville.

0: Wilburys.
1: No. I think it's the Wandering Stars. He used to be a session muso in Nashville.
0: Oh, yeah. There's...
1: From Brisbane. Went over there, toured with everyone. And, yeah, anyway, back to Sue Ray.
0: Yes.
1: We were talking about the title. And having been out west over the weekend, it is dry.
0: It's toasty. Yeah, it's scary. It's super dry. We literally, I was saying to you before, we just sold our little farm and had to say goodbye to Possum Studios, where we recorded our album. But we, 6 years ago, moved into a caravan on a block of dirt with nothing. And then now we are back in our caravan around the corner. And it is... it's just crunchy is the best way to describe Murphy's Creek region at the moment. There's just no water anywhere.
1: The thing that got me out of Goombra was, you know, when you look at a eucalyptus tree and sometimes you get those dry leaves on the edges, but, like, on the whole edge, they weren't just dry and dying. They were, like, crinkling.
0: We used to use eucalypt branches for Christmas trees at home, and so I know exactly what you mean. Because, yep, like, by Christmas, the tree is sad. It looks like it shouldn't be a Christmas tree. We've tangented again, though, because that was about Sue Ray's title track, or the new single.
1: What's the album called? I got an email before you came in, and I had to find another email because there was a band I wanted to play whose name is the at symbol.
0: That's it.
1: Yeah, and that's great, but I'll try Googling that.
0: I don't know. Like, I know an ampersand is an and symbol, but what's an at symbol besides just an at symbol?
1: Well, they've said it's pronounced at, but back to Sue.
0: We need help. We need to be supervised.
1: We need pink milk.
0: Pink, that's the answer.
1: Sue Ray, Before the Rain. I love Sue. I think she's one of the most... underappreciated Australian musicians.
0: Yeah, and this album is, when it comes out, going to absolutely melt people's brains because it's... I feel really privileged to have heard it. It's fantastic.
1: Do you want to introduce it?
0: Yeah, I definitely do. This is Sue Ray with Before the Rain.
1: You're listening to the Rhinestone Cowgirl, Talk At You Radio with Cookie from the Rusty Pickups and the Rhinestone Cowgirl.

0: You're tuned in to the Rhinestone Cowgirl, and we should have done a much better introduction than no introduction. That was the Rusty Pickup's brand new single, first time played in the world anywhere.
1: Anywhere. I was very excited to hear me sing seven words. I think it's seven words.
0: So tell me, it's called Hazy Beer. I used to be a brewer. I have a distinct dislike of the New England hazies, which are really flocculated, like the yeast hasn't flocculated. The yeast hasn't, your eyes are showing me that people probably don't know what I'm talking about.
1: I'm so interested to learn, though.
0: So the yeast kind of comes together. It's called flocculation.
1: That's a great
0: and then
1: word.
0: It drops out. I love it. It's like oleaginous.
1: Yeah, I'm writing down flocculation just to hear
0: and
1: that song.
0: The way that hazy beers are generally made is they leave yeast
1: at the bottom. Is that like I accidentally took a month off drinking 7 years ago and forgot to start again? Cooper's Red, and you had to tip it over and roll it before you drank it, otherwise you ended up with a sandwich on the bottom?
0: That's just the sediment, and the cool thing about that is that what's the term? You know when you're processing milk and you put it through
1: pasteurization, homogenization?
0: Well, you used to be able to scoop out the yeast from the bottom of Cooper's bottles
1: and use that to make more
0: beer.
1: So it's like a beer in every beer.
0: Well, yes, exactly. But it's not really a thing anymore. I'm all for pasteurization. I think it's brilliant. Sorry, now I'm distracted because I finally found a website about a band that we're going to play later. But so, well, where does it come from? Why is it 3.5%?
1: This is one of Aiden's. It's 33% on the label there, because we're putting out an EP. Weirdly enough, we called it a palate cleanser. This one, because after the departure of our beloved Waylon, who is currently in Adelaide, I believe, or in Adelaide region. He and his bride are travelling the country in their caravan and playing music and having a wonderful time. But it leaves us with strings only. So we're doing a little Rusty Pickup string band EP that we're putting out at Tamworth.
0: That makes me very happy because strings are something which are oft not thought about.
1: Yeah, so we're focusing on strings for this one. And that was a double fiddle tune that Aiden came up with that we went, hell yeah, that's fun. So we started doing it live and went, yeah, let's get in the studio and do that one. So we did it, and it's going to be one of just four tracks that we're putting out on a 7-inch vinyl, but played at 33 because then you can fit 7 minutes per side. Hence the 33% alcohol.
0: Now I get it.
1: Cryptic and all brought together.
0: Yeah, right. Cool.
1: Yeah.
0: I love the gosh, this is going to sound so contrived, but I just love your songs. Like, they're always so fun and boppy.
1: Yeah, look, it is a lot of fun, that song. That's why we loved it. We were like, yeah, this band has been a lot of fun for me because I've not been in a band before where you have multiple people to take solos, if that, like, in the whole bluegrassy country thing where if it's going well, you can just sort of move back a little bit and just, right, you go. And it's great and it's fun and it's new and it's different every time and it's fantastic. And that's sort of what that song was, except we had two people on fiddle. We had Aiden getting off the double bass onto the fiddle and Emily on the fiddle as well, and then Lee on the banjo, and God, even I tried to play a solo. It was a disaster, but I tried.
0: Trying's the most important part.
1: It is. I tell my kids that all the time. But yeah, it was a heap of fun, and we're like, this is kind of a great thing to do. Let's just do something that's a bit of fun. So we recorded it, and we're putting it and a track that we recorded when we were on tour in New Zealand.
0: How did that go? Who won the prize?
1: Oh, the best. Basleen, that's what we call them, because they're Barry and Colleen, and that's their email address is Basleen, which we loved.
0: I wouldn't have done a randomised draw. I would have seen that email and gone, yes.
1: Win. Well, honestly, they nearly got randomised out of it because we have it recorded, and one day when we decide to become an electronic band, we will sample it because we did the randomizer and there was 1,000 to pick from and they came up and we called, and as soon as it started ringing, we went, what are we doing? We're filming it. Are we going to do something? And we went, we'll sing something. So Kathleen answered the phone and we sang, and she promptly hung up, and we went, that's something we probably should have anticipated. Like, if you just ring someone at 6 o'clock at night and start singing at them, they're going to hang up the phone. And did. So we rang back again. And
0: you'd rather that than someone selling blinds.
1: You'd think so, but apparently it was equally poorly received. But we call back and went, oh, hey, I'm so sorry. This is Cookie from Rusty Pickups. And we have it on recording. And when she went, what's a Rusty Pickups? And then hung up again. And I was like, that is the most beautiful moment ever. And then she called us back and went, I just realized, sorry, I saw you guys at Gympie. Yeah, okay, I've clicked what's going on now. And yeah, and they were amazing. So there were a couple, they live out near Harvey Bay, sort of like 60s, 70s, I think. And they were coming over for 3 days to Gore, to the festival where we were playing. And but they said, oh, you're doing some other shows. And like, yeah, we're doing a tour. So they came like 3 days before the tour started, came to 5 out of 7 shows and ended up staying in New Zealand for like 3 weeks. Everyone, and they did everything. Like, they have the cheese roll making workshop in Gore, which, like, I love everything about New Zealand. It's just the most incredible place. But cheese rolls are literally cheese toasties. I'm so, like, they're just, you know when you get bread or slightly toasted bread, you put cheese on it and you melt the cheese?
0: Yeah.
1: Yeah, that's what it is, except they roll it up and pretend it's
0: like
1: something.
0: Like a Swiss, like, cakey thing?
1: Yeah, basically, but it's cheese. And it tastes great, because it's cheese and bread, but it's not, I don't think out of all of the amazing stuff that they have in New Zealand, it's a weird thing to go, oh, but we do these. I'm like, yep, sure. But anyway, they have a workshop, and Baseline.
0: Coming from the man who talked up pink milk.
1: Yeah, well, we I don't know if we need to circle back to red cordial and milk. That's because I have tried it since then, and it's not how I remember it at all. It held up about as well as Kanye West's back catalogue, so it's, yeah, not the greatest thing. But they were incredible, and they came everywhere, and they've come to 2 shows since we've been home, and they're just the loveliest people.
0: They're now your groupies.
1: Yeah, and it's great to have groupies.
0: Now, I sent you a message. Well, no, you sent me a message on, what, Monday?
1: Yes.
0: Saying, let's do a show, and I was like, thank you, gods, because I've been at a wedding. I didn't have my usual Saturday afternoon sit down listening to records and working out what I wanted to play. And I asked you to send me some songs that you've been listening to. Sue Ray was one of them. And I've got a bunch of them here. But what one do you want me to start with? Because I have the power right now.
1: Yeah, and it very much has become a Talking At You Tuesday again, which we do well. I'm going to check the list.
0: And you've got to add Pity Party.
1: Oh, yeah, definitely. The new Okra Medicine Show, that...
0: Penn Station. Penn Station. So this...
1: With Felice County Fair, which... Well, this was purely by accident, but the two... I went with this thing that I'm doing at the moment where I look at two... I pick 2 songs from abroad, and then I pick 2 from over the Tasman in New Zealand, and then I pick 2 from home. That's my thing. And these were the 2 from abroad were Willie Watson and Okra Medicine Show. Didn't see until afterwards that both had this Felice County Fair, which I'm not familiar with, which is what we were researching.
0: And I've been trying to, because I wasn't familiar with it either, and the only thing I could really find over the weekend is a release date, but it's a tribute to the Felice Brothers. A celebration of the Felice Brothers. And I don't know much about the Felice Brothers. I really don't.
1: They really are. I like a lot of their stuff. But I didn't realise that that's what this was. These are 2 songs that have come up, obviously, that are quite recently released. But, yeah, well, there's a lot more research that I need to do on that to work out more. But the 2 tracks are great.
0: So am I playing them back to back?
1: Sure.
0: Okie doke.
1: Let's start internationally and then we'll zoom in. We've already done a little bit of Australia, but we'll go out again like a breath. We will expand and then we will come back.
0: And I apologise to anyone who doesn't like Willie Watson singing because it's going to be in both of these next songs. You're with Rhinestone Cowgirl and Cookie from the Rusty Pickups.
1: Talking At You Tuesday.
0: Talking At You Radio. This is Penn Station, Old Crow Medicine Show and Felice... you see, hang on. I want to know, are the Brothers and Jessek playing as this tribute?
1: I don't know. I was going to use the... No, it says it's honouring them.
0: Yeah, so are they... I'm so...
1: Oh, God, Bright Eyes are... We should talk about this off-air and come back with knowledge.
0: This is a... I've got lots of complex thoughts about this.
1: Me too.
0: If you have complex thoughts about music, text in 0420 626 733.

0: so good.
1: You are with the Rhinestone Cowgirl and the Cookie Monster from Rusty Pickup. Sorry, him. I couldn't help myself. We just heard... Okay, so we think that we've established that Felice County Fair is the name of the tribute album for the Felice Brothers, which is weird that they're the Felice Brothers because they did have a chick playing with them, and I just... I don't know.
2: There's missing pieces to this, but we definitely have the picture on the front of the puzzle. Now we know sort of what the pieces need to go to make it a thing.
1: And that, because they're upstate New York, like Old Crow Medicine Show are.
2: Bright Eyes, Gonna.
1: Yeah, like, everyone's from New York.
2: Doors. Doors are amazing. Do you listen to much Doors?
1: No.
2: They're great.
1: Not the Doors.
2: No, Doors. D-A-W-E-S, because I said the same thing. When Stu Waters, when I caught him, he was like, you got to check these guys out. And I'm like, yeah, sure. I'm like, I've heard of the Doors, man. Like, I'm not a child.
1: You're not under a
2: but
1: born
2: they're,
1: under
2: they're, they're fantastic.
1: Funny story, when I was in Paris, I went to the cemetery where yep. Edith Piaf and the Pizarro brother and son and a bunch of people are buried. And there were all these people gathered around this triangle, like, not a seance, but... It was weird, and I was
2: seance
1: like, "What?"
2: Adjacent.
1: Well, yeah, and I was like, "What's going on here?" Like, I didn't go up to them and say what's going on here. I just went up and poked around, and that was where what's his name from?
2: Jim.
1: Yeah, Jim Morrison was buried in tiny little triangle, and I was like, the level of creativity in that. In that cemetery, astounding.
2: Yeah.
1: Like, I spent a whole day just wandering around.
2: Which is weird. Why do all these creative people go to die in Paris?
1: A lot of them were born in Paris. I think Jim...
2: went where the action was.
1: Well, yeah. And the action got him. Anyway, that was Willie Watson covering the Felice Brothers, St. Stephen's End, and before that was Old Crow Medicine Show... covering Penn Station, also by the Felice Brothers. I get so confused.
2: Yeah, to be fair, I didn't realise that. They're just two songs that I've been listening to lately, and I thought that this Felice County Fair was some band that had recently come about. So I
1: had no idea. I was doing research on the weekend trying to work it out.
2: Where are they from? Where is this Felice County Fair?
1: Yeah, so I want to go to the Felice County Fair. So we're off to Nuzzlund next, land of the long white cloud.
2: Crossing the Tasman.
1: Oh, hang on, before I forget, lovely Paul reminded me that Claire Cowley is playing with the Flames tonight at the New Farm Bolo.
2: Oh, sick.
1: Highly recommend going and checking her out if you haven't seen them before. Aiden, yes, sad songs are perfect on a hard day. It's a nice reminder we aren't alone.
2: I
1: always think to myself, at least I am not having sex with the worst possible person in the world. And you just run through a list of
2: worse options.
1: Of politicians.
2: Oh, yeah.
1: And Simo, we are chewing through time. If we have time, we will play Fallen. But I've got you coming in November to do a whole nother...
2: talking at you.
1: Talk at your radio. Love and
2: that. Love that.
1: Sorry for misnaming you, Lise. I now realise that you are not Hoops. You are Lise. But why? Actually, I'm going to ask you that over beer on Friday night. So tell us about The Best Is Yet to Come.
2: So this is, New Zealand. Again, I know I'm banging on about it a bit, but we went over there on the tour where we met Baseline and went everywhere. But the...
1: What?
2: This is Baseline, the guys that won the competition.
1: Oh, they came, sorry, so they I came thought you over. Said Baz.
2: Baz Luhrmann. Yeah. Oh, just my old friend Baz. No, not Baz Luhrmann. So we played in Dunedin on the Thursday night, and we saw almost none of Dunedin. And then we went up to Gawler for the Tussock Country, this country music festival. And it's wild. Like, it really changed my perception of live music a whole lot in that I think they've got something that we could really learn from in everything is about the rising tide lifting all ships in a big way. Like, you sort of, if you say to someone over there, oh, you know, I'm a musician, I'm thinking about doing something, they go, oh, amazing, what do you do? I'll see if I can help you. It's not about competition, it's about, oh, brilliant, there's another artistic person going to do something. And we found ourselves playing in live on the radio with people we didn't know, and I was on whatever the ABC equivalent is over there straight after the CEO of Air New Zealand was getting grilled, and I was terrified. But they just love They just love people doing things, and it was remarkable. And I met Katie. She was helping out with some of the workshops and stuff. Super lovely. And then I saw her a couple of days later playing fiddle in a band, and she was just this absolute shit-hot fiddle player. Am I allowed to say that? Sorry.
1: No, you can.
2: Okay, good. Just checking. But yeah, incredible
1: fiddle
2: player.
1: Probably not much worse.
2: That's the top. Good. And then, yeah, like, was doing research after. And Katie's done this amazing amount of creation internationally, and yet when you meet her, she's like this chill person who's like, yeah, I'll help you put a program together for the thing. Like, that's just kind of what everyone in New Zealand is. You'll be talking to someone who's making a cheese roll for some reason and find out that, you know, they're Mel Parsons' manager. And
1: it's really wild, because I've found, like, it sounds like it's a lot like Brisbane.
2: Mm.
1: Because people just want to help, and the playing pool is a lot. It's just not as clicky as other cities I've lived in.
2: Yep.
1: And people all want to muck in and make sure that there's still an art scene.
2: Yeah, definitely. And I think it's now more important than ever. And they're suffering a bit over there at the moment. They ended up with a pretty conservative government sort of post-COVID, and a lot of the arts and education and
1: hospitals, they're
2: first struggling.
1: To go.
2: But I think they go back to the polls like next month, so I'm hoping.
1: Fingers
2: that's the
1: crossed.
2: End of that. But yeah. So that's Katie Thompson, amazing, amazing human being and an amazing musician, and just one of a million over there that are just fantastic.
1: And after that, we've got Mel Parsons featuring Ron Sexsmith, who I adore.
2: Yeah, you and me both. That's that was unfair. There's probably it's also definitely not off her new album, which is great. I have heard it, but I'm always, if there's Mel Parsons and Ron Sexsmith.
1: Yeah.
2: It was ducks in a barrel. There's fish in a barrel. Why are the ducks in a barrel?
1: Ducks can be in a barrel.
2: I hope
1: it wouldn't be comfortable.
2: No, I hope they're on the water on top of the barrel.
1: That's what I meant.
2: Yeah. Well, it was fish in a barrel as well as ducks in a barrel. I was always going to go straight to Don't Wait because it had Ron Sexsmith on it. And he sits exactly where he should sit, which is at the back, and lets her do her thing, which I love the most.
1: Well, we're going to listen to these two New Zealand tracks, and then we will come back and talk about your gig again and play the Australian tracks.
2: Love it.
1: You're with the Rhinestone Cowgirl and Cookie from the Rusty Pickups.

0: Oh, no, I did that right. You're with the Rhinestone Cowgirl and I've got Cookie from Rusty Pickups in the studio who has picked some songs, texted me on Monday saying, do you want to do a show? I'm in town. We've got a test of, not a test, but a fill-in fiddle player.
1: Yes, so we, possibly the greatest name in the history of names. I've not met Tara yet, but we, after this, I'm off to rehearse with Lee, myself, and Tara Versace, which quite possibly is there's the face. You know Tara. Oh, really?
0: Okay, yes.
1: Cool. Excellent.
0: No, she's...
1: I've seen some of the work she does.
0: Like, she goes by Mimi.
1: I've not met her.
0: I have not met another fiddle player in Brisbane who's got the surname Versace.
1: Well, I don't think that any fiddle player anywhere has the surname Versace.
0: But she...
1: It's amazing.
0: She came in and played with Sammy before Cracked Rhinestones 2.
1: Oh, sick.
0: This is a beautiful thing.
1: Oh, cool. Yeah, well, I'm sure she's going to do a very amazing job. So we're heading to that because, yeah, poor Emily's up to her neck in legal, not trouble, study.
0: Oh,
1: we realised that we could never afford a lawyer, so we just made one of the members become one. So she's working on that at the moment. But, yeah, so that's why I was so bold as to invite myself to come and join.
0: Oh, no, you always... I'm pretty sure that... That is the same person. That's
1: I love
0: cool.
1: that we solve problems in real time with a visual aid whilst performing, not performing, whilst, you know, performing, I guess is the word, performing a job that is very much audio-based.
0: Yep, no, that's Mimi.
1: Mimi, all right. Well, and I need to know the preferred nomenclature of that name before. Well, she needs a Rusty Pickups name because we've got Lee Gunbelt Fielding, which was given to him by Simo. In that amazing song of
0: Cowboy, Will You Be My Gun Belt?
1: Will You Be My Gun Belt? Because Simo asked at a show who would be made the most uncomfortable by this. And
0: she plays with Hinterland D'Amore, so
1: yeah.
0: She's played both Cracked Rhinestones.
1: Well, hell, can't be wrong. She doesn't need to rehearse. I'll just tell her what songs and what key they're in. It'll be fine. I don't even know the chords to half of the songs, and we wrote them. She'll be fine. So, yeah, we're doing a performative rehearsal then, just so she probably has to dumb it down a little by the sounds. I'm sure she'll do very well.
0: We were on another tangent before that.
1: We were on a tangent before that. We were talking about... I can't remember what we were talking about now.
0: No, nor can I.
1: So good at this.
0: I loathe those moments. But tell me about Jen Myers and her track, North Carolina.
1: Jen's great. So, Jen... Oh, we were talking about nicknames. That's what we tangented it from.
0: Do you know what my nickname is where I grew up?
1: Where?
0: Mouse.
1: Mouse. Why mouse?
0: Because I'm so short compared to the rest of my family. Like,
1: and you're not a short person.
0: I'm 6'2", yet everyone else is taller than me. And it came up when I was at this wedding on the weekend and someone was complaining about their parents putting stuff in a weird place. And I'm like, at least you don't need to get a bloody step ladder to get a glass.
1: That's wild because you're taller than I am.
0: Yeah, I'm 6'2".
1: Wow. That's wild. And you were a mouse. I was called Papa Smurf because I got grey hair in primary school.
0: But you're not blue.
1: I know. Well, that's...
0: I'm blue, bundy, bunda, bundy.
1: There's 25 minutes of me understanding what they actually say in that song, but we don't. We have 9 minutes and we should definitely
0: play
1: these
0: songs. Holy shit. Okay, let's get this show on the road. We are going to play Jen Myers' North Carolina.
1: Yes. This is off the Rough and Tumble's new album, and it's also excellent. They're playing a show for us in Tamworth, which I'm very excited about.
0: And Lisa and I are going to try and get press passes for Tamworth.
1: Do it.
0: And leave the dogs with hoops.
1: Yes, come. There's so much good stuff.
0: And Pity Party by Hannah and Jesse Lee, who are playing in duo format on Friday night with the Rusty Pickups and Cosmic Cowboy and the Incognitos. And isn't there another band?
1: No, just the three for there. But so it's Hannah and Jesse Lee are doing all three shows. So they're doing Cave In on Friday, Murphy's Creek Tavern Saturday, Tailgum Hotel on Sunday. Cognito's doing their album launch on the Friday night. And then on Saturday and Sunday is Famous Will, who's a dude we met last time we played down there. And he's just a lovely guy. So he's
0: down where?
1: North New South Wales, northeast New South Wales.
0: Yep.
1: Yeah, lovely chap.
0: Cool. We're going to play these songs and come back and probably squeeze in one last one.
1: Deal.
0: You're with the Rhinestone Cowgirl and Cookie from the Rusty Pickups. You're tuned into 4ZZZ. Don't touch that dial.

0: Sorry, legends, I've realised how close we are to handing over the studio to Brighten the Corners, to Ian and maybe Adele. Thank you, Cookie, for joining me.
1: Thank you, Selty.
2: You just turned the mic on, so I can
0: hurry up.
2: Thank you, I'm done.
0: Tell your friends you love them, check on your neighbours and be nice to each other, and I will see you next week. Now you are getting handed over to Ian, who is going to brighten all your corners, whether you like it or not. And I did that wrong. And I did that wrong again. And I hope that's working. Come on, Ian, pick it up.

0: Brighton the Corners acknowledges the traditional owners of the land where we create and broadcast from, the Turrbal, Yuggera and Jagera people, and pay our respect to elders past and present. We extend that respect to other Aboriginal and Torres Strait Islander people. Sovereignty was never ceded.
1: Righto, mate. Over to you.
2: The good thing about live is I can just start it and then I can stop. So that's cool.
1: Buffering.

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1: That's right, you're tuned in to Bright in the Corners on 4ZZZ 102.1 FM. My name is Ian, I'm going to be with you until 6 p.m. Adele, the usual co-host of this show, will be joining us at some point, maybe halfway through the show, maybe at 4, I just never know. Adele's keeping me on my toes. Anyway, she'll be back this week, so stay tuned for that later in the show. And also going to be having a chat with the Grand Magoozy, which is the nom de plume of singer-songwriter Susie Scurry. And the Grand Magoozy have just put out their second album, The Tropic of Capricorn. We're going to be chatting to Susie about that around 4:50. So I'm really looking forward to that. It's a fantastic album. It's, if you're a fan of folk music done well, and especially considering that it's on Flippin' Yeah Records, which is Darren Hanlon's label, those two things combined, I think, you know, make for quite an interesting listen. So that's all ahead of us on the show today, Bright in the Corners. Thank you to Salty and Rhinestone Cowgirl. Another wonderful episode taking us through the afternoon. I'll attempt to keep the good vibes rolling. We started the show off with Fingerless's live in 4ZZZ Studios rendition of Hell Is Othering People. And that is on a compilation's just come out from a 4ZZZ show called Randomized, which happens Thursday nights, midnight. And the Randomized Experience present Alive at Midnight, and it's Volume 1. So I assume, considering it's called Volume 1, more volumes are forthcoming. So, yes, well done to the Randomized gang putting that together. I'm going to push on with more music. Valley Fiesta's coming up next weekend. You can catch Radium Dolls at it, and you can see them sing this song live, maybe in the Fortitude Valley stage, wherever it may be held. I'm sure it'll be good. Enjoy.

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Sampa the Great there. New single, Simon Says, has her third album coming out later this year called New Zamrock, and she got with the award-winning producer Cadenz. It's coming out October 30th via Loma Vista Recordings. And, yeah, it's a triumphant return for Sampa the Great. Has called Australia home. Don't think they reside in Australia anymore, but their Zambian roots are shining through strong on this new album coming out later this year. Here on Bright in the Corners, 4ZZZ 102.1 FM. My name is Ian. We played Radium Dolls before that with Golden Boy, as you would have picked up from the sponsor spot. They're playing Valley Fiesta next weekend if you wanted to get along to that. Going to push on with new music, as is

the motive here, the modus operandi of Bright in the Corners. And Ruby Gill is no stranger to 4ZZZ, no stranger to the 4ZZZ car park either. Played the 4ZZZ car park for Sounds Like Community Radio. I think when Sounds Like Community Radio returned, it took a bit of a break due to COVID, then came back 2022 from memory, and I think that might have been the year that Ruby Gill performed live in the car park. I'm just looking for a little bit more information on this latest release. It's called Jamie. I know they've recently toured here earlier in the year, and I do believe this is from a forthcoming album. I was just looking for the name of that as I speak to you, dear listener. But alas, you know, when you go looking for something, you can never, never find it. But yes, it follows on from last month's Carol, not Carol, and it's the second single from the forthcoming album, Fishing Is Not About Fishing, which comes out October 16th, and she's releasing that independently. Anyway, without further ado, this is Jamie by Ruby Gill.

Fela Frequency create energetic hard grooves. Their music fueled by loud guitars, conspiracies, and fighting spirit in the face of a feeling of existential doom. A cathartic, fun, and fast DIY project with no rules and no restrictions. In their own words, creating music that embodies the idea that human beings, as a species, can be so much more than just walking haircuts. 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

0: Right in the corners on 4ZZZ 102.1 FM. Ian with you on this Tuesday, the 22nd of September. It's a beautiful day outside. The sun is glistening off the leaves here of the sole tree I'm looking at on Barry Parade, where we're broadcasting from in Meganjin, Fortitude Valley, also known as Barry Parade. What a parade it is too. Anyway, that's where we're broadcasting from, and I hope you're having a great 22nd of September. We heard right there Beans, a Melbourne band. Their album was 4ZZZ's album of the week last week. If you're following at home, you would have known Less Louder was album of the week. We had in the middle there Rebel Yell with the track Burner featuring Naomi. And I played that because if you like the sound of that and you want to know a bit more, tune in to Full of Air tonight from 7 to 8pm because Grace Stevenson from Rebel Yell will be in conversation with Full of Air, and they'll be talking all about the latest EP. Fantastic stuff. And at the top of that bracket, we had Ruby Gill with their latest single, Jamie. Album coming out later this year, as I mentioned, which is called Fishing Is Not About Fishing. And that's Fishing with a capital F. Or F, if you will. But, yes, it is the 22nd of September. Somebody's just texted in and said, "Hello, Ian. Happy Wednesday." You know what that means? It's trivia night. Well, it's always trivia night somewhere, isn't it? And look, I will aim to provide you with the trivial all afternoon if you stay tuned, including this next segment, which happens around about 3:30 every Tuesday afternoon. It's called Bust the Dust. Essentially, it's where I go next door, choose a record from our extensive record library, come and put it on the old turntable, and I play it for your listening pleasure, and I give you a bit of a rundown on it, give you a bit of information, maybe some trivia facts could be handy for anyone doing a trivia night on Wednesday. Today, I'm venturing into the world of Bow Wow Wow, and of course, people may know the big single, I Want Candy. I've got an album here that RCA Records put out called I Want Candy. I found it in the 4ZZZ library, as I mentioned, and I've chosen what was their first kind of top 10 hit from it, called Go Wild in the Country. The thing that blows me away, it's kind of a bit weird as well, is that Malcolm McLaren put this group together, and they chose a 13-year-old to sing on lead vocals. Now, today, with kind of guys in their 20s or late teens, it's kind of a bit weird, but that's what used to happen in the music industry. Does it still happen? Be my fact-checking cuz on the text line, if you will. But yeah, I've read that. Yeah, 13-year-old. It's Annabelle Lewin on lead vocals. Great vocalist. And of course, Bow Wow Wow, great guitarist, Matthew Ashman in it, and of course it's always had that, I always think of the big beat when I think of Bow Wow Wow, the big beat of Bow Wow Wow. Anyway, this was an album that came out in November 82, according to the 4ZZZ Library Music Department of the past, and look, yeah, as I said, I'm going to play the track Go Wild in the Country, and also, if you're wondering, the name Bust the Dust, and you've just tuned in for the first time, it's a name I appropriated from the wonderful Robert Anson, who presents this every Friday morning, 6 to 9 here on this radio station, 102.1 FM. Robert uttered the words one morning, as you'll hear in this sting coming up, and look, I've been running with it ever since, so thank you, Robert. Acknowledgement where acknowledgement is due. Yeah, without further ado, let's bust the dust.
1: In the meantime, I'm going to bust the dust off of this one.
2: Bust the dust on Brighten the Corners.
1: I know. Has anyone ever said bust the dust off of this one? I think we might have just made new radio lingo.
2: Your dust is...

New single for Jared Quarrell, a.k.a. A Lost Animal, Bowl of Berries. If you're a fan of Lost Animal, you would be aware that the debut Extropical came out in 2011. Yu Yang followed in 2016. It's been a 10-year hiatus. Jared is back with a new album under Lost Animal, and it is the name. I'm trying to find it in this paragraph here. I need a fact check in cars every now and then. The album is called Give Some, Get Some. I knew it was something like that. But yeah, that's coming out later this year on Anti-Fade Records. You're on Bright in the Corners, 4ZZZ 102.1 FM. My name is Ian. A bit discombobulated myself this afternoon. But Adele will correct that when they join us. Very, very soon. Stimpy's before that, who were just up here playing in Brisbane as part of that industry fest that happened in the Valley. That was their latest single, Counting the Days. And Bow Wow Wow up the top with Go Wild in the Country. We busted the dust off that Bow Wow Wow track, which came, well, the album that I played it off came out in November of 1982. Thank you to all those former music department volleys here at 4ZZZ that put it in the library for us to play on this 22nd of September 2026. Now, Big Noda's album, Songs in the Key of Wrestling, is 4ZZZ's album of the week. I thought I'd get this, you know, hard rock out of the road before Deli Pick fans, aka Dollface, gets in here. I don't want them putting their earplugs in. So we're going to play this Big Noda track, the self-titled track featuring Joe Talbot off the latest album. You'll be hearing a bit more of this. And, of course, Big Noda played Z50 last year. And if you didn't know, and you haven't caught 4ZZZ when the announcement has been made previously, Z50 is back as Z51 this year, October 24 at the Roma Street Parklands. That's when it's happening. Lots of fantastic acts, including Mudhoney, Custard, Barker, Dem Mob, gosh, Super Hotel, Mitch Please. There's a whole lot of bands. Shonen Knife, it's going to be fun. I won't try and name more because I'll always miss somebody out. But Big Noda, as I mentioned, played last year. This is the self-titled track. Let's hear it. We'll give a language and concept warning just to be on top of everything. Okay? Enjoy.

Well, I don't know why you're listening to this nonsense. Bright in the corners. I don't feel very bright. Anywho, this is 102.1 FM, 4ZZZ, Bright in the Corners.

That's local band The Fat Bastards right there from their latest EP, which they just put out. It's Human Satellite. You can catch them at the Rock and Roll Barbecue coming up at the Brightside October 11th. You're listening to Brighton and Corners, 4ZZZ. My name is Ian. Going to be joined by Adele at some point. Hope you're having a wonderful afternoon. We heard before The Fat Bastards, Bad Bangs, which are a band who are about to put out a new album and release it on Blossom Rot Records. The name of that album I had up here, and alas, I went and clicked on the next band I was about to introduce. And, you know, it's one of those afternoons where I'm getting all mixed up. But Bad Bangs, that is the first taste of their third record, Silver Plate. It's coming out the 20th November on Blossom Rot Records, as I mentioned. They've been busy the past couple of years. They've played Binnick Folk and Blues Festival. A lot of Australian bands go there. Left of the Dial, London, Brussels, Paris, to name but a few. The spirits are running high at Blossom Rot Records for the next Bad Bangs release. At the top of the bracket was Big Noda. Songs in the Key of Wrestling is the album. It's 4ZZZ's album of the week. We played the title track featuring Joe Talbot. Hope you enjoyed that one. You'll be hearing more from that band all week here on the station. A band you probably haven't heard much of on the station in a long time is Woolen Kits. They're a Melbourne band featuring basically around the songwriting of Tom Hardesty. I kind of was aware of them back around 2010, 2012-ish era. I think they were on RIP Society Records, which was run out of Sydney at the time. RIP Society put out local band Kitchen's Floor as well, and lots of fantastic albums, including Royal Headache. And so I kind of associate them around that scene, even though they're from Melbourne. They've got a new album coming out in November called Weather the Storm. This time they're releasing it on fantastic Australian label Antifade. And they're giving us a taste of Weather the Storm. Their first single off that is called Back of a Truck. Enjoy this beautiful sunlit Tuesday afternoon here, the 22nd of September, with a bit of Woolen Kits.

Ik heb een beetje schrikkelijk gekeken.

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1: ありがとう。

The wonderful Shonen Knife, Ah Singapore, right there from Let's Knife, which they're reissuing on local label Valve. You can also catch them play as part of Z51 coming up October 24 at the Roma Street Parklands. You're tuning to Bright in the Corners on 4ZZZ 102.1 FM. My name is Ian. Adele will be joining us at any moment. David Chesworth before that with Sun Keeps Shining. That is from a forthcoming album that Chapter Music are actually going to be releasing. It's called Medina Creek, and it's going to be the new solo album for David Chesworth, who people might know for Essendon Airport and What Do You Want? And look, I'm looking forward to that. Coming out digitally on 16th of October. So, yeah, the elm is named after a creek that runs beneath a Tasmanian rainforest. So, there you go. Looking forward to that. I like that the track we played right there, Sun Keeps Shining. At the top was Woolen Kits, Back of a Truck. New song for that Melbourne band. Haven't heard from them in a while. They've got a new album coming out on Andy Fade in November called Weather the Storm. And I'm weathering the storm here. Well, it's not really a storm. It's just pure silence in this room and myself talking to you, whoever you are. I hope you're well. Just talking into the void, as they say. Somebody who can sing into that void beautifully, talking of segues, is Rady Pete. In the band, you may know them from the band Lancome. And if you never heard of Lancome, you definitely should go and check them out. They did a great Tiny Desk concert. You know, those NPR do the Tiny Desk concerts. So you can go check out Lancome's set on that. It's amazing. And Rady sings in that. The new single that Rady Pete's just put out called The Moon and Stars, they have an album coming out later in the year called No Human Tongue Can Tell, and that's on Rough Trade Records. I think on the strength of this, when you listen to this, you're just going to go, this is amazing. I'm going to put it in, my playlist for the future.

if not now. So yeah, this is Righty Pete, The Moon and Stars, album coming out later this year. Once again, the title is No Human Tongue Can Tell. It's got a bit of a trip-hop vibe. It builds and builds this track, so, you know, I hope you've already got a nice beverage. You can just sit back and really enjoy this track flow over you.

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That was Harumi Hosono from the album Yours Sincerely, which has just come out on Ghostly International, played the track Happy Holiday. Of course, some people will be on holidays. Is that the case for the parent or is that the case for the school student? That's the philosophical question for this Tuesday afternoon. But yeah, Harumi Hosono, a wonderful Japanese artist, has just come back with that album, Yours Sincerely. Before that, we had Locals Love Banana, who played just here last Sunday night at Black Bear Lodge. I think it played with TV Repairman, and another act whose name just flew off the top of my head that I can't remember. But at the top was Rowdy Pete with The Moon and Stars of that short bracket you just heard. Rowdy Pete, Irish singer-songwriter in the band Lancome. That did the business for Gavin. And hello to Adrian as well. I would urge you, Gavin, and anybody else that liked that track, just search for Rowdy Pete. And that's spelled P-E-A-T, Rowdy, R-A-D-I-E. Just search for it on, that platform where you can watch videos, and you'll find a whole lot of stuff from her, and it's just as great as that track. Good stuff. This is Bright in the Corners, 4ZZZ, 102.1 FM. Adele will be joining us imminently, I assume, so I better get this go-between track out of the road, shall I? I went and saw Robert Forster play at the Princess Theatre last Thursday. It was a wonderful show. So Robert was with his Swedish band, Peter Marine, who came on the show last week, was on guitar, and he is an amazing guitarist. And it was great watching himself and the bass player, whose name, I think it was Johan. Was it Johan? Anyway, and the drummer. And drummer was just rock solid, great rhythms. And I really love the interaction between Johan and Peter. They would do at some points they were dancing behind Robert. And of course that only brought the best out in Robert, where, he had his, hand in the air and he's doing his posing, he's doing his voguing, Robert Forster voguing. And it was just Robert in full flight. It was a great gig, and it was great to hear, a lot of the new stuff, but also a lot of the back catalogue going right back to the Go-Betweens days. And this track was always a classic that I loved hearing whenever I saw the Go-Betweens. It's Draining the Pool for You, and I do that for all of you Go-Betweens fans out there, which I know there are. Enjoy.

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Kelly Lloyd, Foxes Down a Hole. You can catch Kelly Lloyd play live supporting Adelita this weekend, playing Thursday at Moe's Desert Clubhouse down in Burleigh Heads, and then Friday night, Black Bear Lodge, as I said, supporting Adelita, who you may know from Magic Dirt. So, yes, Kelly Lloyd, Foxes Down a Hole. 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My name is Ian. Hope you're having a wonderful Thursday afternoon. Kino Motel before that from Melbourne. A new single for them, Red Leather. And at the top, we had the Go-Betweens from their classic album, Spring Hill Fair. We played Draining the Pool for You, which Robert Forster and his Swedish band played last Thursday night when they performed at the Princess Theatre. It was a wonderful gig. If Robert was playing the next night with his Swedish band, I would have been back there for more. It was that good. It was a really great gig, and it was great to see the band in flying form playing a lot of the familiar hits, especially if you're a Go-Betweens fan and have followed Robert Forster's solo career. So, yes, great night was had by all. I'm going to push on with more music. We are going to be chatting to Susie Scurry of the Graham Magusey fame. So I'm going to play a couple of tracks, come back and then play a Graham Magusey track and hopefully get Susie on the other end of a phone number. Sometimes that's precarious, but I assume everything will go well. I'm thinking everything will go well. I'm looking forward to chatting to Susie about this album that the Graham Magusey have put out called Tropic of Capricorn. In the meantime, I'm going to take you to New Orleans. And this is a new single from the New Orleans band Twisted Teens, who've just put out an album called Florida Water Blues. Enjoy.

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You're tuned into Bright in the Corners on 4ZZZ 102.1 FM. Ian with you. At the top of that short bracket was Twisted Teens. When we first met, they've just got a new album out called Florida Water Blues. It's come out on Sub Pop Records, and yeah, I first saw them, they played Office Hours at Tim Heidecker show. I caught a glimpse of them. I said, oh, that's pretty interesting. But so there you go. Very good band. Now, I'm going to get on the phone to Susie Scurry, who's in the band The Grand Magoozy. Album has just come out as of last Friday called Tropic of Capricorn. I'm going to play a track off it for you now whilst I get Susie on the phone line. It's called Here I Go Again. Enjoy. And hopefully, fingers crossed, everything works smoothly.

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0: This is Bright in the Corners on 4ZZZ 102.1 FM. My name is Ian. Cash Savage in the last drinks right there. $600 short on the rent. If you like the sound of that, you should come and join the party on October 24 at Roma Street Parkland. Z51's happening. Cash Savage is one of the many great acts on that lineup. You can check it all out. Z51, Mudhoney, Custard. Are others on the bill? Barker. It's going to be a great day. Winner McQuinn and Acacia Pip have just put out a new single and played it for you in the middle there, Frankenstein. And at the top, we had the Grand Magoozy with Here I Go Again. I was hoping to chat to Susie Scurry of the Grand Magoozy. Alas, I think there must have been some mix-up or, you know, some calamity, whatever. We'll try and get Susie next week because I really want to chat to Susie about the album The Tropic of Capricorn, which we played that track off. Really fantastically interesting artist who, that's the sort of artist we like to talk to on Bright in the Corners. But alas, it's just you and me, and it's the Bright in the Corners party. And no Adele which is all cool. If Adele comes in, the party will be enlivened. But alas, sometimes you just got to roll with what you got, dear listener, and that's what's happening right now, which leaves me in the lurch because, you know, at this time of the show in Bright in the Corners, I have a favourite segment where I like to get other people to choose a song for you, especially you if you are a commuter and you're making your way around this fair city. I usually get people to choose a song and tell you why they've chosen it for you. But alas, it's just you and me in this party, and it's back to me. The choice has come down to me, and look, I was really grasping at straws, and I just went to, did an internet search and found out it was Nick Cave's birthday today. And look, let me just say, our new station manager, well, new as of the start of this year, Nick Steffen, he's a Nick Cave fan, and He hasn't said this, but it could be implied that there's not enough Nick Cave or birthday party played on 4ZZZ anymore. So look, what am I? I'm stuck with this. I've run out of options. It's Nick Cave's birthday. What are you going to do? Okay, look. Here's what we're going to do, dear listener. I'm here. I'm talking to you. I'm thinking of you wherever you are, and hopefully if you're commuting right now, I'm choosing a song and I'm sending this song straight to you.
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1: Hoist the mainsail, man the brig, be war, language be ahead. Be careful of these murky, dirty waters that we be heading in. 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

Locals. Fast Johnny and the Slow Burners, their bit of cymbal action at the end. That's their song, Cold World. You're on Bright in the Corners, 4ZZZ, 102.1 FM. Ian with you on this Tuesday afternoon / evening. Sorry before that, English band with their single, Tom Will Smack Your Ass. At the top, Nick Cave and the Bad Seeds, Straight to You. The commuter classic for today, which was meant to be straight to you, dear listener, dear commuter. Hope your journey has been safe and, and you get to your destination safely. So, onwards and upwards, I like to say here on the show. What we usually do right now is read out some messages from our sponsors. And look, since we are on Barry Parade, I thought we'd need a bit of Barry to back us up. Oh, yeah. All right. Diary's out. You can write some important information down right now. Smoke Lanterns are launching their mesmerising debut single, All the Pretty Things, Sunday the 27th of September at the Junk Bar from 2 p.m. The afternoon also features Meanjin Darling's June Low for a show not to be missed. Tickets available from junkbar.com.au. Smoke Lanterns are a 4ZZZ subscriber band. And Brisbane, the Leeds have a busy few weeks of live shows coming up. They're supporting Gangajang at the Royal Hotel Nunda, October 9, and Epicure at the Brightside, October 10. Then they're kicking off the launch of 4ZZZ's Live at Midnight album at the Junk Bar on September 27, and then they play the Melancholics at the Junk Bar October 4. Play with the Melancholics, I assume. The Leeds are proud subscribers to 4ZZZ. And lastly, but not leastly, the Ups and Downs, following on last year's sold-out 40th anniversary tour. Australian jangle pop legends Ups and Downs are back with more things to celebrate. This time around, they're commemorating the 40th birthday of their acclaimed mini-album Sleepless alongside a brand-new EP, Radio Is Dead. The Ups and Downs, Sleepless 40 years on. They're playing at the Crowbar, Brisbane, next Friday, 2nd of October. It's from 7 p.m. You can search it up. 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A full subscription is $80. A basic or a concession subscription is $40, and under 18 is $25. 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It's not per month. So $80 for a full subscription over 12 months. And look, is that less than, what's a cup of coffee now? $5.50, $6? 6 times 12, I'm trying to do the maths. Definitely the concession rate is cheaper than a cup of coffee a month. But, you know what I mean? Like, for a little bit of money each month, you're supporting us here, keep this station going. A lot of that money goes towards, like, simple things, like paper, whether it be toilet paper or, just for wipes under the sink, stuff like that. These mics working all the time. The hardware around the place, keeping these records, shiny and polished so they don't crackle when we play, all that sort of stuff. We have a lot of volunteers lending their support via volunteering at this place, but those funds definitely help for all the little things that you think wouldn't matter until they do. So, yeah, subscribe at 4ZZZ.org.au/support if you want to give some support back to the station if you listen a lot. But yes, thanks to Barry.
We'll send Barry back and bring him back next week for more live read. In the meantime, I'm going to play some music of a different kind. This is from the Truffle Pigs. They have an album come out this week. It's just come out, actually, and it's called, last week, Lanes and Lanes and Lanes. They put it on their own album, Docklands Records. Features Steph Hughes, who people may know from Dick Diver, and Al Montford as well from Dick Diver, and Amy Hill, and they're playing mainly acoustic instruments. This track I'm going to play for you is Linen and Leather. Enjoy. You're listening to 4ZZZ. And why wouldn't you be?

0: Okay, folks, Wally Meany here suggests that you subscribe to Triple Z because we need it. We need it. We need it.
1: Love your work, Wally.

That's Believe from Atlanta, Georgia, with their track African Sunshine, featuring Shelly Jones and a master. On Big Panic Records, I believe, just came out. Hope you enjoyed that. Just a bit of a palate cleanser from other stuff we've been playing. I'm playing the Goonsacks there, an old local classic going back to 2018, She Knows. And at the top, the Truffle Pigs with Linen and Leather. New kind of project for Steph Hughes and Al Monford with Amy Hill there. And they just put out the album Lanes and Lanes and Lanes on Docklands Records. It is Triple R's album of the week, if you're interested. So they like it down there in Melbourne town. And so, you know, look, I don't want you to miss out, dear listener. I want you to know what's happening elsewhere as well as what's happening here, especially in on this continent. Another thing that's happening, Bedroom Sucker about to put out a new release from an interesting artist called Stretching Out My Turtleneck, and it is the work of Hanano Fujisaki and Jacob Turl, and they're based in Sydney, Eora, and they've got an album coming out later this year, I believe, and this is a taste of it. It's called I've Been Tired, and haven't we all? Hey, haven't we all?

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1: Whatever.

Michael Beach right there from his album Live at Phoenix Central Park, which was recorded in Sydney at the Phoenix Central Park. He did a totally improvised set, which he then put out as a record, playing live for the first time with Lloyd Swanton of The Next, Joe Talia and Mick Turner. And, yeah, that was one of the several examples, if you got, of that album. I'm going to need you. You're on Bright in the Corners, 4ZZZ, 102.1 FM. Before that, we had the title track of Ween's album, The Mollusk, who some Ween fans consider it their favourite Ween album. So there you go, went right to the heart of it. And right at the top there was Stretching Out My Turtleneck, which Act from Sydney. They got an album coming out on Bedroom Suck Records later this year. We played I've Been Tired. I'm not tired yet, but look, I've only got 15 minutes or so before I hand it over to right here, right now, for your listening pleasure. We've got Rockefeller Frequency playing live from Studio 3 tonight. In the meantime, I'll slip in several more tracks to keep you company, whether you're making your way home or you're sitting at home, or, you know, wherever you may be doing. Hope it finds you well. I'm going to play a track from Coffin, who are a band from Sydney. And the thing that I remember seeing this band, I think they played with Tropical Fuckstorm once. And I seem to remember the drummer was the lead singer. It's like Cram from Spiderbait sort of vibe, you know? Big kind of, I don't want to say the word poofy, but big guy on the drums. You could almost put the gig money in the kick drum and just dare people to come and take it off, you know, like that sort of presence on the drum kit. Anyway, Coffin, a band from Sydney, they got a new album out. It's called Out in Oslo. I'm going to play a track off it now, which is called Think Bad. But don't take this to heart or take it literally if you're driving on the road right now. Think good. But listen to Think Bad.

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0: Now, yesterday morning, I came out into the front yard and the dogs were across the road. And as soon as they saw me, they came bounding over.
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0: Hi, my name's Damila. You're listening to Brighten the Corners. Now it's that time to play my damn song.
1: Thank you, Damila. You have been listening to Brighten the Corners on 4ZZZ 102.1 FM with myself, Ian. If you're out on the road, safe onward journey. We want to get you home here safely at 4ZZZ. It's been wonderful just talking to you, whoever you are, all afternoon. But alas, all good things must come to an end. Rockefeller Frequency are going to be live from Studio 3. Gosh, we've got the whole team ready to go. Imogen's going to be giving you the lowdown on it all. That's coming up, 6. Yeah, it's been great. Hopefully we'll catch up with Susie Scurry, a.k.a. the Grand Magoozy, next week. It's just been me talking to you, but look, you know, some weeks are just like that, aren't they, listener? And look, you know, you just got to... Sometimes you just got to take lemons and make lemonade. Okay, I'm out of here. And look, have a great week. We had Scraps, Hold Me Tight right there. Pavement before that. Go figure with their song Type Slowly. And Coffin at the top with Think Bad. But yeah, think good. Think good, dear listener, and have a great, great week.

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5: That's right, you're listening to Right Here, Right Now on 4ZZZ. I'm Imogen, I go by she, her pronouns. I'd first like to acknowledge the Turrbal, Yuggera and Jagera people as the traditional owners and custodians of the land on which we live, work and broadcast from. Sovereignty was never ceded. Huge shout out and a thanks to Ian, as always. Such a good show. Tonight on Right Here, Right Now, we have the Rockefeller Frequency. They're over in Studio 3 warming up for us, and I'm really excited for you all to hear them. I'm going to play a couple of songs first to ease us into the show. This is a pick from the band. This is Bleeder from Ghost College. You're tuning into Right Here, Right Now on 4ZZZ.

That was adding up from the snouts. I'm exhausted too, hey. You're tuning into right here, right now on 4ZZZ. I'm Imogen. At the top we heard Bleeder from Ghost College. Those two songs were a pick from tonight's act, the Rockefeller Frequency. They are a Brisbane band that are hard to describe, unless you're speaking geographically. They support the idea that human beings, as a species, can be so much more than walking haircuts. It's really hard to cut through all the glitzy Hollywood chatter sometimes. I mean, it's not like we have access to a live music streaming service and a really nice person speaking into a microphone right now, saying something like, "The Rockefeller Frequency are the best band I've ever encountered." And you can trust me on that. I'm not being forced to say that. The Rockefeller Frequency are really cool, very handsome, funny, and charming young men. And I say it because I mean it. I say it because it's true. So without further ado, live from Studio 3, right here, right now, The Rockefeller Frequency.

Sick. We're the Rockefeller Frequency, by the way. Thanks for having us on 4ZZZ. Right here, right now. That battery looks like it's about to die. Sick. Anyway, more language and content warnings. This one's called The Life and Times of John Turturro.

Yes. Again, Rockefeller frequency. We're going to do another song with a content warning called This Modern Life. Why not?

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We're all right. We're the Rockefeller Frequency. Thanks, we're from Brisbane. Thanks, 4ZZZ. Thanks, right here, right now. You guys are great. This is our last song. It's called No Depression. You're on 4ZZZ.

0: 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With a Rockefeller frequency. 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
2: 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I'm late for school!
3: Ah, another teenager. I'll protect the kiddies.
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3: Let's rock off. Rock, paper, scissors. Yes! I win again. I've got this swoop, Mervin. I'm better at the element of surprise attacks. I come out of nowhere. Bombs away!
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0: You're tuning in to Right Here Right Now on 4ZZZ. I'm Imogen. Just then we heard Talk Straight from Big Noda. Before that was I Don't Like It from Square Tugs featuring Polly Cook from Mitch Please. And at the top we had Roma Street from Burnt Trash. And before that we had the Rockefeller Frequency, who joined me now. Hello.
1: Hello. Thanks for having us.
0: No, thank you so much for coming in. That was so amazing.
1: Thank you. Thank you. It's always fun. It's fun for us, you know. So we enjoy it.
0: I'm glad thankfully. To hear. I really appreciate the bio that you wrote about yourself for me to read. It's always a bit of fun when someone puts a bit more effort in, so I appreciate that. Thank you.
1: I actually kind of forgot that I did that, and so then when I heard you reading it, it's like, oh, that's right. I was more trying to entertain myself than
0: a little self prank.
1: it was really funny at the time, but yeah, thanks for reading it. You certainly didn't have to.
0: Just want to talk about the band a bit. You guys have been around for a little while now, a couple of years.
1: Yes, like many years. Yeah. I mean, to give you the really short version, we've been around. Some of us went to high school together, and we played in different bands over the years, and broke up and got back together, and the Rockefellers, like, I think maybe I've lost count, maybe 15 years, wow. I want to guess.
0: Yeah.
1: With a few breaks in between. But yeah, we've just, the four of us have just been playing together for ages, and we still get along. We still like hanging out and playing music. So we keep doing it.
0: Yeah. And it's working.
1: Yes. Yeah, I think so.
0: You've put out one album, two EPs, and a bigger assortment of singles.
1: Yep.
0: If that's my knowledge confirming that's correct. It seems like you guys really prefer to do sort of like a short form single or an EP. Why do you think that is?
1: I think that's more of a trend just in this day and age, to try and maybe pass out your songs a little bit, parcel them out, so you're not sort of like, if you do a whole album and dump 12 songs on listeners all at once, some of those songs tend to get lost, or you know, people might really focus on the single and think, oh, that's a cool song, and maybe not listen to all your other stuff. So I think it's just maybe the way that the music industry has sort of changed in the last maybe 10 years or so, where it just makes more sense. But also it's maybe a lot easier on us too, because we tend to do it ourselves, we record the stuff ourselves. So so it's maybe easier to record two or three songs and then put them out and do some gigs in support of that, rather than record 12 songs, which we did. You know, we had great time, and we actually put our album out like 1 month before COVID hit, I think, back in 2020. And that's, you know, that's recording like 12 songs and putting a heap of work into it, and then releasing, and that just, we all know what happened.
0: Yeah.
1: So it's just a little bit easier, I think, for sort of independent musicians. Yeah.
0: Yeah, that is like quite good timing, honestly, to like put an album out right before everyone's sort of locked inside and like, God, I really want some new music.
1: Yeah, maybe. We weren't thinking about that at the time, though. No. You know, we had gigs lined up, and it's like, oh, actually, just cancel all of that, and everyone just stay inside for a little while. But it worked out okay in the end. Yeah. We're still alive.
0: Yes.
1: So that's great.
0: That is fantastic. That's good for everyone. I'm just trying to think, like, I guess, what you're saying, like, creating a whole album is sort of like creating a story, and then singles are sort of these individual pieces. When you're creating music, do you guys start with lyrics or...
1: Oh, no.
0: How are you building your songs?
1: Definitely music first, lyrics secondary. It's a real, it's a real group effort. So I sing. I don't play an instrument, so I'm not really like bringing the music to the table. The Tim and Russ, the guitar and bass, they'll write the music, and we'll all sort of smash it out with Jake and myself to try and form these things. And it's really a lot like metaphor, like, you know, like throwing spaghetti at the wall to see what sticks.
0: Yeah.
1: Like it's literally that stupid. In that we, like, so they might come up with a bunch of ideas, and they're all cool, they're great ideas, but there might be one that resonates with me to the point where I go, oh, I think I could actually write something really cool lyrically or vocally over the top of that.
0: Yeah.
1: And then if that sort of works and it sort of catches fire and then we progress with that, I'll, you know, we'll sort of polish that and shape that a bit, all of us, you know, in the room together.
0: Yeah.
1: And then sometimes they might be duds and we just go, oh, that didn't work.
0: Yeah.
1: That, you know, that spaghetti didn't stick to the wall or that firecracker didn't go off. And those ones are sort of, you know, relegated to the back yeah. of the, you know, when we play a gig and we'll play a set list and we'll write down all these cool songs that over the years were like, oh, these ones are really cool and people yeah. like these ones.
0: Yeah.
1: And, oh, that other one that we put out 2 years ago didn't really do very well. That just doesn't make it the cut anymore. So, yeah, you know, it's trial and error.
0: Yeah, yeah. And you, I guess, sort of looking at your catalogue, you've put out a single sort of every 1 to 2 years. It's been about a year since you put out your last single.
2: Yeah.
0: Are you throwing spaghetti at the wall currently?
1: Yes, we are. I think like most projects, things just, the budget blows out and the yeah. scope goes yeah. all everywhere out the window. And, you know, so we've spent like the whole year going back and forth like, oh, hey, let's get this. Like we've got these spaghettis ready yeah. to go. The water's boiling. We're still just talking about it. And I think the plan was like, oh, yeah, we'll have it done by this date. And then we've sort of just blown past it a little bit. We're still working on it.
0: Yeah.
1: You know, we're still like hoping, yeah, no, this will happen. And we actually know what we're going to do.
0: Yeah.
1: Like we've had these songs written for ages. But yeah, it just, I don't know, life gets in the way.
0: Yes.
1: Things just get so busy. And we're all very busy people. And then, we sort of get together. And, oh, let's do it. But then, yeah, it's just, yeah, it doesn't always happen.
0: Yeah.
1: But we'll get there. I feel guilty. I feel like, oh, shit, we should have done that by now. Definitely. Because it's September, yeah?
0: Yeah.
1: This year is almost gone. Oh, my God.
0: That's kind of how the years go.
1: We'll get there.
0: Just keep going.
1: We'll still have a little bit of time.
0: I don't know. You can keep going with the sort of spaghetti metaphor and be like, oh, you're wanting to get it like the perfect al dente. Mm. You don't want to overcook it.
1: Yeah. But it's so overcooked.
0: It's just mush.
1: It's mush. And it's stuck to the bottom of the pan. You can't scrape it out or anything. No, just joking. Like, it's really cool. We've got these cool songs.
0: Yeah.
1: We've got so many songs. And yeah, so we're just still working on it. And hopefully we will just continue to do that. And so, yeah, eventually we're going to have something out.
0: Yeah. That's good to hear. Everyone keep their ears peeled. Sure. I guess sort of still continuing on the sort of theme of like making music, how do you think as a band, like your dynamic has changed?
1: Man, that's a good question.
0: I guess you did say you have been together since
1: yeah.
0: high school through a different couple of bands.
1: That is such a good question because in a way it like, yeah, I think it has changed a lot,
0: mm-hmm.
1: but maybe, I don't know about dynamic, like, my outlook has changed a lot. I take it all less seriously, which I think is a really good thing to do, especially as a lyricist and a vocalist. In my early days, I would sort of be a real lyrical snob. But
0: yeah.
1: I'm still told that my wife will tell me I'm a lyrical snob, and that's fine. But I now have a standpoint of not trying to be so serious and so dramatic all the time, that I just want it to be maybe more entertaining and a bit more lighthearted and still a good song.
0: Yeah.
1: But as a band, there's something unique that we all create when we're together. Like we play this sort of loud music and we tend to do it. We have sort of gone up and down and tried a bit more maybe melodic and a bit more poppy here and a bit more rocky there. But I think, yeah, maybe over time we've just sort of settled into this sort of nice heavy rock
0: yeah.
1: genre. But I can, at least speaking from my own standpoint, I feel like I don't take it so seriously anymore, but like in a good way, if that makes sense.
0: Oh, yeah, that does.
1: Sick.
0: Yeah, that was really lovely to hear that. I think, like, it is very hard to not take yourself seriously when you're wanting to make something good.
1: And no one wants to be brought down by boring stuff. Like, yeah. So I'll give you an example. I don't know how much time we've got, but...
0: Heaps.
1: So, like, the song, it came out a few years ago now. Like, so I'm So Evil was a song that we did a few years ago. It's a fun song to play. You guys have played it on 4ZZZ a bunch, and I appreciate that. So, like, lyrically, that song, I caught on this weird idea of trying to write a song from the perspective of not my own thoughts and my own experience, but more like I had this sort of concept in my head about, like, you have a bad guy, whether it's a bad dude in the real world or in a movie, you have these bad guys, these villains, and I just had this idea of, like, that they don't actually see themselves that way. So they're not sitting around saying, oh, I'm so evil, I'm this bad dude.
0: Yeah.
1: They justify their whatever, their existence and their actions by telling themselves, oh, I had to do this for that, blah, blah, blah. I just tried to sort of make fun of that in a way, whereas normally I wouldn't try to make fun of things for like my whole time as a singer. I would never, yeah. Oh, I'm not going to make fun of something, but I just thought, oh, I've just got this idea, and rather than, yeah, trying to write something from my perspective, I'm going to go and just think of some idiot, like, yeah, whether it's Donald Trump or anyone, yeah, you know, it kind of, a lot of the stuff
0: Tony
1: is
0: Soprano in my mind,
1: maybe. Well, yeah, maybe not that, no, I don't
0: really
1: know. This was back a lot of what we've done has always been in the shadow of, like, Trump and American politics, even, yeah, though I'm not a very political guy, it always sort of weighs heavily, I think, on just society, to the point, like, if you're actually trying to think about stuff to write about, whether you're a writer, a songwriter, or a poet or whatever,
0: yeah,
1: that stuff is just, like, in the air and it's hard to get away from it. So yeah, that was just me trying to make fun of him,
0: yeah,
1: or make fun of that situation.
0: Yeah.
1: As opposed to prior to that, I never tried to make fun or any. I was so serious, and it's got to be dark and moody. And after that, I thought, oh, I'm going to start doing that now. I'm just going to make it a bit more fun. Yeah. So yeah, sorry, I forgot what the question was.
0: So did I. But that's so interesting. Like, do you think that I can't imagine, yeah, writing a song from a perspective that's not yours. Do you think that doing that has sort of opened you up to that idea more? Do you think that you've gotten a bit more abstract with your lyrics?
1: Massively. Yeah. Massively. Yeah, yeah, yeah. And I enjoy it more because I don't have to think about it as my thoughts and my emotions and my inner turmoil that all has to come out on the page and that I have to sing to people. And that's fine. Like, there's nothing wrong with that. But if you want to sort of go out and have a good time and see, like, a cool rock band or something on a Friday night, you probably want to have... You just want to be entertained. And, yeah, so I think that's maybe more than anything that it's sort of... It's maybe just lightened up my approach to essentially being an entertainer,
0: yeah,
1: if you know what I mean.
0: Yeah.
1: I don't want to bring everyone down.
0: you want it to be entertaining for
1: exactly
0: the audience and yourself as well.
1: Exactly.
0: Exactly.
1: You get it. You yeah get it.
0: I got it. I got to play some more tracks. It's been really lovely speaking to you. It's been lovely to have the whole band in. It's a really excellent set. Just want to give you some time and some space to sort of plug what you guys have got coming up next.
1: Sweet. Thank you so much, and thank you for having us. We are working on those new songs, and we'll let you know about that. But in the interim, we do have a gig next month, October 23rd, so Friday night, October 23rd, at the Cave Inn in Woolloongabba.
0: Yeah.
1: We're playing with They Live Outside and These Idle Hands. And I think doors open, like, you know, maybe 7 o'clock or 6:30 or something like that. So, yeah, tickets are available online or at the door. So that's about it at the moment.
0: Yeah.
1: If people want to come and see us live.
0: Yeah, wonderful.
1: Put that in the calendar, Friday, 23rd of October.
0: Definitely.
1: Yeah.
0: Wonderful. So, yeah, so if you liked what you heard, definitely get around and get onto that. I'm going to play a track from Chester, who you played with a little
1: yes
0: while ago.
1: Yes, yeah, we played with them, yeah, like last month or two,
0: yeah,
1: at the Brightside, and they're great.
0: Yeah,
1: they're amazing.
0: We had them on a little while ago, and I've really liked this song since then. So this is Wisdom Teeth from Chester. 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
1: Good evening. 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Wow, I can't believe it's time for Z51 already. That kind of caught me off guard. It feels like only yesterday was our 50th birthday, so exciting to have that event to look forward to. Before I get into tonight's show, I wanted to acknowledge that we are broadcasting on the stolen lands of the Yuggera and Turrbal people, and pay my respects to elders past and present. This land was stolen and sovereignty was never ceded, and the struggle for sovereignty continues for First Nations people today. So wanted to first acknowledge that before I get into the music, which is tonight going to be all Australian. So if you haven't listened to Full of Air before, we are a show that platforms femme, queer and non-binary artists. But tonight that is going to be all Australian artists as well. So this first track, it's one by Aya Gloomy. But after that, I'm going to be sharing an interview that I recorded with Eora-based artist Rebel Yell, who has recently released a new EP called Miss Worldwide. So we're going to be hearing some of that, as well as hearing a little conversation with Grace about the EP. So stay tuned for that. Lots of exciting stuff for you tonight until 8 p.m.

0: You're listening to Full of Air on 4ZZZ 102.1 FM. That was Heaven's Blade by Rebel Yell off her new EP, Miss Worldwide, which I was so lucky to be able to speak with her about yesterday. So I'm going to share some more tracks off the EP soon. But before I do, I'm going to hit play on this interview with Grace. Stay tuned. Okay, thank you so much for joining us on Full of Air tonight, Grace. We're so keen to speak about your new EP, Miss Worldwide, which is, of course, 5 tracks, came out on August 21st by Dinosaur City Records. Thanks for joining us on the show for the first time.
1: Well, thank you for having me.
0: I have a few questions to ask you, but first of all, just thinking about the title of the EP, I was wondering if you are a Pitbull fan or if that's just not a reference at all.
1: Like, I am a Pitbull fan, but it was actually, I was trying to think of what to name it, and a lot of the songs mention like global or worldwide, and I was going to call it Global Superstar, which I thought was really funny, but then I was like, oh, people might not get this. And then Jordan, who runs Dinosaur City Records, she was like, you should call it Miss Worldwide, like Pitbull, because we both love Pitbull.
0: Well, that's good. I actually really like Global Superstar though. Damn, no, it's a really good title. I like it. It's very bold. And so is the music. You recorded and produced the whole thing yourself. I know there's like a little bit of additional prod by Grasp, which we can talk about in a second. But I wanted to ask you how long you have been working on this EP.
1: Yeah. Well, the song Theme, the first one that came out, I kind of really slowly worked on that over... It took like a year, not because I was working on it a lot, just because I didn't have time. But then once I really decided I wanted to do a 4-track EP and made time with Christian Grasps to kind of finesse it all, we kind of did it in, I reckon, like 6 months. So that was nice. Just finding the time to sit down and do it is really hard. Like, I'm kind of one of those people that will sit and be like, I want to make a song today and kind of get all the basics done in that day and then go over it a little bit afterwards. But finding the time to sit and do that is the hard part.
0: I really relate to that a lot. And I guess that's the reality for a lot of artists, is like working and trying to survive and keep up with friends and family while finding time to sit down and make music. But I think like having produced and recorded the whole thing yourself and written it and, you know, been involved in every part of it probably makes the end product feel a little bit better and a little bit more like a reflection of you. I don't know if you feel the same way.
1: Yeah, definitely. I think even now, like even having additional production that I've done with Grasp, I'm always like, oh, I feel guilty. It's not 100% completely me from start to finish, but I'm allowing help to come into it a bit more. And I find it really nice to bounce ideas off someone. Because I feel like when you're doing it completely by yourself and you don't really have someone that you trust musically to say, hey, what do you think about this? Sometimes you can get a little bit lost. So I think it's been really nice to kind of like make something and then bring it to someone else and be like, hey, this is what I've got. What do you think? How can we make it better? Has been really nice too.
0: Yeah, that's a really special relationship you guys have. And like, I know you collaborate a lot on your project,

0: close contact, is the way you work or that process of working together for that project different to how you work for your Rebel Yell stuff?
1: I think it's actually quite similar, but I think a lot of it is like just hyping each other up. Like, there's one, I came to Christian, I'd recorded my vocals and for Rebel Yell, and then he was like, yeah, you are global, you should be saying it. And like, just stuff like that, which is so sweet. And so then when we do stuff together, we're like, yeah, that's sick, let's do this, you know, like, and it just makes it really, really fun. So I think it is a really similar process and also atmosphere. Yeah.
0: That's so good. A supportive friend. I also wanted to talk about the imagery that accompanies the project, and I mentioned it to you earlier that I really love all of the imagery, especially the photos in the snow and also the Heaven's Blade music video. Like, they're just so beautiful. I just wanted to hear a little bit about your vision for these and maybe like the process of creating them.
1: Yeah. Oh, thank you so much. I think I kind of find like the people that I really want to work with first. Mm-hmm. I've done a lot of film clips with Throne, who made Heaven's Blade. And we'd been talking like years ago about making a kind of like Sailor Moon transformation, like inspired film clip. And then I was like, okay, I have to write a like an ethereal song. But this one turned into more of a trance one. But we really like worked together on ideas and finding good locations and making that work. But it was funny, I drove to Melbourne to do it. And then I also was going to meet up with this photographer to do some photos, and we were like, oh, where, what should we do? And I was thinking, oh, maybe in a studio. And then we both saw some photos of a mutual friend at the snow. And I like just sent her this picture of the snow and was like, is this crazy? And so we drove 2 hours or nearly 3 hours to the snow and back.
0: Oh my God.
1: In a day. To do, we're checking the reports and that sort of thing, but we just thought, how cool, like, what a good idea, like, and also, like, I never go to the snow in Australia. Like,
0: that's so cool that you had the idea for the video first and then sort of made the song. Obviously, like, you made the song before the video, but to have that idea and have that inspire the song is a really cool way of working. I think
1: it's honestly how a lot of it happens, like, because I work in film and TV, I work in locations, but that kind of came from me seeing cool locations and then being like, damn, I want to do a music video, and then be like, oh, I have to write a song to be able to do it. So it's like kind of informed it a lot. And then, now that I work in it, I find heaps of locations. I'm going to have to write heaps of songs.
0: Oh, that's awesome. I didn't know that you worked in film and TV. I bet that really helps with finding inspiration.
1: Yeah, for sure.
0: Speaking of, I wanted to talk about the music a bit. I thought we could start with Burner. I really love the energy of that track a lot. Yeah, I love the lyrics, like, don't try me. And I wanted to talk about this song and get a little bit of intel about, like, what's going on in the Sydney scene that inspired this track.
1: The funny thing is, it's nothing to do with the Sydney scene, this one. It's to do with a few other ones. It's funny, I think, like, a little disclaimer that I like to say is that I think that a community is very different to a scene. And a community is, you know, friends who build each other up and help each other, especially in DIY, where it's all, you know, banding together to, you know, put on a show or bring people to another city and help them tour and that sort of thing. But I do think once you get into that wider scene, there's more opportunity for, I guess, sometimes people who don't have your best interest at heart, which would happen in any scene, you know, like, it's just people are people. And so there's been, a few experiences I've had where people haven't, I guess, treated me very kindly. And so I thought I might let it out in a bit of a song and bring Naomi along. I said, oh, I really want you to do a song with me. And I was like, is it okay if it's kind of like a bit of a diss track? I've had a lot of people say they thought that I was really intimidating, or even like, oh, I thought you were a bitch, like, when I saw you play. And then when I met you, you were really nice. And I was like, well, yeah, like, when you're performing, especially, you know, I've got the whole idea of Rebel Yell was to be an alter ego. It's like to project something that you can't do, just as, you know, I can't just get up there as Grace and do it. I have to put on this act. And so I would get a bit disappointed if people couldn't see like the real me behind it. And sometimes people, like even in like dating and stuff, people have this like preconceived idea of me from social media and playing gigs and things, where it's like then they're set up with this expectation of the person they think you're going to be, but you're actually something else. But it's always good fuel for a song. So
0: yeah, exactly. And I'm glad if it means that Burner can exist, then so be it. Let's talk about your song Scorpio now. This track is really short and sweet, but it really packs a punch. And I don't know, I think I also connect with this one because I'm a Scorpio as well.
1: Yay.
0: I imagine it's like fun to play this live. Like, I don't have any music like this, so I don't know what it feels like to play this kind of stuff live, but I just imagine you're having so much fun.
1: I think like all of these songs on the EP have a certain attitude attached to them, each kind of like a separate one, and they're all kind of like hype songs. Mm-hmm. Like, they're all like hyping me, or like anyone who listens to them, up in different ways. And this one's like, I feel like you instantly, yeah, the whole point is that you're meant to feel like sexy and like cool.
0: I want to see you play this EP live, but especially for this track. I think it's got like really great vibe. But yeah, speaking of playing live, you have been touring, which is awesome. Am I right that you have one show left to go in Adelaide?
1: Yeah, in Adelaide on Halloween.
0: Oh, that's so exciting.
1: Yeah, I need to think
0: I feel like that kind of fits.
1: Yes.
0: Do you want to talk a bit about the experience of playing your music in different places and touring this EP and how it's been going?
1: Yeah, I think this EP feels more like a danceable one. Like, it's quite fun and dancey. And I've always been pretty vocal about how I struggle sometimes playing shows in Australia, because I feel like the dance floor lends itself more now to DJ events, maybe, I'm not sure. And that's what I often play, like on ground level, so that there's more of like a, you know, a two-way thing between audience and me. Not that I would ever make people do crowd participation, that's insane, but and obviously like I've played a bit in Europe and stuff like that, and I do find it a little bit more like welcoming and inviting of kind of what I do now, because I'm not using my gear to play live anymore. And that was a big like mental hurdle for me to let go of that. And I guess also people's opinions of whether it's still cool or still like talented. But it opens up a whole other element, I guess, of performance. And so I think I'm still waiting for that one big, really fun show where everyone's really, really getting into the dancing. That is my hope and dream.
0: Well, Adelaide, bring it on, I guess.
1: Yeah, everyone would
0: I've never
1: up.
0: Played in Adelaide, but I feel like surely Halloween's going to be like a good vibe.
1: Yeah.
0: You mentioned you've been playing, well, not recently, but you've played in Europe before, and you've been teasing on your Instagram, at least, some international shows. Can you shed any light on these plans?
1: Well, it keeps changing. It was going to be December, January, but then it was going to be March, April. But now I think it's more of a May, June situation.
0: Okay.
1: Yes.
0: Okay.
1: But I'm trying to also film a DIY music documentary, and I'm trying to line it up with this. So there's just so much organization that's going to go into it that I have to kind of take my time.
0: Yeah.
1: Yeah.
0: That's so cool about the documentary. Can you talk a little bit more about that?
1: It's called Day Job, and it's like what you talked about earlier about DIY musicians, mostly electronic in this one, and their day-to-day lives of, you know, what they need to do to be able to create music and the, you know, the struggles that might come with that, and whether it's ever a point of, oh, I need to stop one or the other, and then that like kind of global web that we all have in DIY that we help each other out. So we'll interview people from Europe and the UK and that sort of thing, and just kind of like show the amount of effort and time and sacrifice that DIY musicians put into their work.
0: Oh, I love that idea so much. I'm so excited. Are you going to interview Australian musicians as well?
1: Yeah, I've already started with some Sydney people, and I'll try and make my way south and north and then overseas. Yeah.
0: Oh, that's so exciting.
1: Yeah, so I'll have to get you on it.
0: Yeah, totally. Oh my God, I have a full-time job. I've got lots to talk about.
1: Yay!
0: Oh, I really like that idea. It's so cool that you are working in film and TV and can sort of like blend those interests together through this project.
1: Yeah, no, it's good. It's nice.
0: Well, I think maybe we should wrap it up so that I have time to play a little bit of music on this show. But thank you so, so much for your time and for sharing all of that intel on your EP. I absolutely love it and can't wait to share it with the 4ZZZ listeners.
1: Oh, thank you so much.

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My name is Rachel and I just played an interview with Grace Rebel Yell, whose EP we are currently listening to. That last track was Scorpio and this one is track 3, Burner. Tonight I'm playing all Australian music, of course by femme, queer and non-binary artists, as we always do on Full of Air. So stay tuned, I'll be with you until 8 p.m. until I hand over to the New Zealand show.

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I'm playing all Australian music tonight by femme, queer and non-binary artists, as we always do on Full of Air. That last track was I Was Put on This Earth to Party by Local Woman, off her album 27, which came out last year. Before that was a new track by Annabelle Scobie called Seagulls. And the one we heard before that was Emily Glass's remix of Teen Please. I'm going to play just four more tracks before I hand over to the New Zealand show at 8. So yeah, stay tuned. I hope you have been enjoying the show so far and enjoying Rebel Yell's EP especially. If you like what you're hearing and would like to support 4ZZZ, you can head on over to 4zzz.org.au/support. As I'm sure you know, we are primarily run by volunteers. All the announcers are volunteers. So we rely on subscribers to keep the lights on and keep community radio alive. So yeah, please do that if you haven't already. This is Give It Up by Hate Rock from

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This has been an episode of All Australian Music. If you go over to the 4ZZZ website, you'll be able to see the track list after. That last one was Love That With One Stroke Cuts Time in Two by Scraps. This is Sun Salutations by E. Fishpool. And before that was Computer Noise by Genie. Stay tuned for the New Zealand show from 8.

The New Zealand.

0: the very best in New Zealand music since 1983. 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

somewhere. 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Thank you.

0: 4 Triple Z loves original music and our band subscribers. 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
1: Yes, good evening, and this is the New Zealand Show. My name is Lindsay. I'll be with you through until 10 p.m. tonight. Usually Bernie's in with me, but he's out on a special assignment at the moment. And 22nd of September, it's my birthday, so I'm going to be playing lots of new stuff and entertaining you until 10 o'clock tonight. I've got Sam from Drax Project on the line. He'll be phoning me about 8:15 very, very soon, and we'll have a bit of a chat with each other. So, on to something entirely new and different. Here is a lady called Jessica Morgan, a music producer and DJ from Auckland. And she goes by the name of Deep State. Going to hear two songs from her now. So here we go. This is new. And before that, we heard Lady Hawk, a new one from Moi Moa. And we heard a new one from Eigenface called Twizel. Very small town. Excellent. So that we had Twizel and Moi Moa's new one, The Fray. Lady Hawk, Bad to the Bone. And his smile with Deep State. I'll be back in a minute.

0: Yeah, two there from Deep State called Games and Smile. Well, I've got Sam on the phone from Drax Project. How are you, Sam?
1: I'm great. How are you, Lindsay?
0: I'm great. So this is the first time we've had a chat. So it'll be really, really good. It's really good to talk to somebody I haven't spoken to. So just give us a potted history of the Drax Project and, you know.
1: Where we started off. Yeah, well, we started off quite a while ago now, busking on the streets of Wellington.
0: Yeah.
1: Matt and Sean started off, just the two of them, on drums and saxophone, which is how we got the name Drax. That's drums and saxophone, or yeah, sax put together. So that's the origin of the name. And yeah, they were just at university, wanted to earn a bit of extra cash, and this is whilst people still had cash in their pockets. So so they started busking, and I was living with them, and I joined in. And then after a couple of years, we started writing our own stuff, and like released a couple of EPs, mainly just focused in New Zealand, and then we released a song called Woke Up Late, and that kind of that propelled things a little bit to a wider audience outside of New Zealand and in Australia and the States, and we've just kept going ever since then.
0: Wow. Yeah. That's amazing. So you're currently in Sydney, is that right?
1: Yeah, that's right.
0: So you've got a bit of a tour going on, or?
1: Oh, the guitarist and I actually live in Sydney at the moment.
0: Oh, do you?
1: Yeah, so.
0: Got to be careful about that. They might start calling an Australian band. We don't want that.
1: Yeah, no, we're definitely, we remember our Kiwi roots. we're definitely not letting that one go.
0: So two of you live in Sydney, and are there still the other collaborators with you in New Zealand?
1: Yeah, they are.
0: Okay.
1: And we kind of travel backwards and forwards, you know. We have enough concerts like that we end up seeing each other pretty regularly. So,
0: wow.
1: And through the power of the internet, it all.
0: Yeah, it's not so difficult now to do that, is it?
1: No, we do live in a lucky age. I mean, there are some things that don't work quite as well. You know, band practices, that's one thing that
0: yeah,
1: it's not quite as good over over Facebook Messenger. But, you know, most of the time we can get things done pretty well. And like I said, we see each other pretty often. So,
0: wow. Yeah, it's pretty good. So you've got quite a the band itself, or Drax Project, has quite a quite a lot of material you've released. So I'd like to apologise in advance, because, you know, we should have been on to you guys ages ago. We probably have. But it just kind of, we get so much New Zealand music in, so we haven't played a lot of your stuff. So it'll be really good tonight to play a bit and sort of delve deep into to what you do. So how many of you are there in the project, so to speak?
1: There's four of us.
0: Okay.
1: I play bass.
0: Yeah.
1: And a little bit of keyboards.
0: Yeah.
1: Ben plays guitar. Sean sings and plays saxophone, and a little bit of keys here and there. And then Matt's the drummer.
0: Okay. All right. So have you kind of what... So you kind of, what sort of style are you, or would you generally fit into?
1: I would say that as an overall, like, umbrella, we would probably class ourselves as pop, but
0: yeah,
1: we're fairly eclectic in our own personal tastes and the music that we release. Like,
0: okay,
1: I would say it leans nowadays more towards like a R&B sort of flavor, and then
0: right,
1: we also have these what we call sax bangers, which are almost like EDM influenced songs with like big drops that are played on saxophone. So our people often listen to our recorded material, and then they come and see us play live, and they're like, whoa, that was not a completely different thing, but like we just didn't expect that kind of level of energy when they come to see us play.
0: Yeah, yeah, it's
1: comparison to the recorded thing, which I think is the case for a lot of people.
0: I think it is. I mean, you know, there's recordings all sound completely different to a live show. You know, there's a lot of bands that don't kind of. You know, you think, oh, the recording sounds okay. When you go and see them, it's like, wow, that blew me away, you know?
1: Yeah, and that's the, honestly, that's the best thing that could happen. At least, you know, you don't want people coming in to see you play live and then being like, oh, damn, the recording sounded way better. So I take it as a massive compliment that people, people like coming to see us live. And it's kind of cool as well because it's one of those things. You can't replicate a live performance. So it's nice, yeah.
0: Are you getting much, have you had much like airplay in Australia and then again, have you had much in New Zealand or?
1: Yeah, we've had quite a lot. I think, not meaning to blow our own horns, but.
0: No, please do.
1: Excuse the pun, but I think we might have like 30. Something like certifications, like platinum certifications in New Zealand, and then I think we're nearing 10 in Australia. So we've had like a fair bit of airplay and quite a few listens and people buying our records and all that sort of thing. So yeah, we've been like on the airwaves and at least some people's minds for a while now, which is we're really thankful for, and we're thankful that people keep listening to and playing our music. You know, it's a dream that keeps happening. So.
0: Yeah, it's fantastic. So how long have you been in Aussie, living in Aussie for?
1: A couple of years now.
0: Oh, okay.
1: Came over here just kind of for a bit of a change. We were living in the States for a couple of years before COVID.
0: Right. Yeah, they kind of messed a lot of plans up for people, didn't it?
1: Yeah. And I mean, like, life is life. It's it takes its own pathways. So yeah. we're just happy that we've been able to stick together and keep playing shows. But yeah, but after a couple of years back in New Zealand, we decided that we wanted to come and try things out here. And yeah, so been here for a couple of years and really like it. I don't know if I'll be here forever, but it's for the moment it's cool. Yeah.
0: Well, that's the, you know, yeah, I've been here for 40 years. So, you know, there must be something that I like.
1: Or at least something that you are happy with for sure.
0: Correct. And I wouldn't have ever started the show, I think, if I hadn't left the country. So,
1: I hear that it's the longest running FM radio station in Australia. Is that right?
0: We are, well, Triple Z is, started in 1975. This show started in 1983. So we are sort of, although we're not as old as Triple Z, the show can actually boast to be the longest running dedicated New Zealand music show in Australia.
1: That's awesome.
0: Maybe the world. We don't know. I don't know. Maybe there's someone else doing something somewhere that we don't know about. But
1: I haven't spoken to them. So
0: no. So 2 hours a week, and as you can probably work out, it's pretty hard to play everything you need to play, you know?
1: That's not a hell of a lot of time. No.
0: I've got a pretty full one to look. So, look, let's go into one of your tracks. This is an older one. I know you've got some newer stuff that will eventually arrive in our library probably next week after the interview, which is absolutely no use at all, but never mind.
1: It's all right. As long as you're playing it, then I'm happy.
0: This is fine. This is Atmosphere. How old is this one?
1: We released this one in 2023, I think.
0: Okay, so it's not...
1: 2023 off our album, Upside.
0: Okay, all right. So we'll go into Atmosphere and come back and have a chat.
1: Sounds great.
0: Yeah, Sam from Drax Project. This is the Drax Project with Atmosphere. 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

0: Oh, yes, Drax Project there. Really, really good stuff. So, you were just saying too before, we were saying I was sort of saying that you guys are a bit like Super Groove in your sort of energy and your vibe, you know?
1: Yeah, I'll definitely take that as a massive compliment. I mean, I think that they're... they kind of have legend status in Aotearoa, and I mean, I didn't grow up listening so much to Super Groove, but more like Shay Fu, who obviously came from that band, and I think that they've definitely touched a lot of New Zealand musicians and different bands and stuff, and we're definitely one of those in some way. So I think we were saying it just before as well. It's an interesting one because you hear like their records and you hear them in the studio, or like their studio recordings, and they're still high energy, but you see them play live and it's a complete other story. And I feel like that's a little bit for the same for us as well. Like,
0: yeah, it's
1: another level energy wise.
0: Yeah. Well, you guys are doing a really good. You guys, you've got that whole energy thing. I mean, I can feel the energy from that last song. So, you know, we got two more to go. So, it's gonna wake some of you bastards out there up. You know.
1: Yeah, that's the hope.
0: All right. So now. You've got something. You got some new material out, so you're promoting that at the moment, right?
1: Yeah,
0: is that like a single or an EP or?
1: We've released three singles over the last maybe like 8 months, and we have some more music in the pipeline as well. So, but the most recent one that we released is called DADA, which is a song that Sean wrote. Sean's the singer. He wrote that. Basically just as about his experience of or his new experience of being a father. He's got a young daughter who that's been kind of his life for the last couple of years. So it's probably, I would say, one of the, not that our other music isn't like honest, but I would say that it's one of the most personal completely like raw songs that we've released. It was really cool. Obviously that's from his perspective, and I'm not a dad. Sean and the drummer both have kids, so they're the ones who kind of connect to it directly, but it's been really cool to be with them and through that process, and and also just appreciate my own dad and the people that you kind of that are there unconditionally for you as well. I feel like that is kind of the sentiment of the song.
0: That sounds quite amazing because, fatherhood does change men to a certain extent. I don't have kids either, but, also too, as you said, you relate to your own dad. My dad passed away about 3-4 years ago. It definitely, there is a bit of a hole there sometimes, isn't there,
1: So. Yeah, it's an interesting one. I mean, I see it like, I think it's also just the feeling of handing on a good moral compass and the will to, like, be a good person as well. Like, I think that for me, obviously that comes from my mum as well, but with the specific song, I just think about those sorts of things a lot. Just appreciate it. I think it's nice.
0: How did you how did you go when how did you go when you explained to your family you wanted to become a musician? Because I think in New Zealand it's like, oh my God, you're gonna be a musician. We don't have a lawyer or a doctor in the family,
1: in some ways I was lucky and maybe in other ways it wasn't such a great thing. I don't know, but both of my parents are musicians.
0: Brilliant.
1: My mum's a, like, she plays for, she's played for shows, like theatre shows, stage shows.
0: Oh, right. Yeah.
1: longer than I've been alive, 40, 50 years probably, and she also teaches piano full-time. So that's, like, I grew up just with the concept of music being a possibility for, like, my whole life.
0: Yeah.
1: The rest of my life in some context just being kind of a normal thing. And my dad, was a trumpet player, and he played, like, in a bunch of bands. There was one in Auckland, I think they're called Seven Deadly Sins, and then he also played with, like, the Roger Fox
0: big band. Yes. Heard of all of those.
1: Yeah, so... Yeah.
0: Your dad's probably about my vintage, so, you know.
1: Yeah, he's 63 now.
0: Yeah.
1: And it's his birthday today, actually, so shout out, brilliant. Dad. As it is yours.
0: My birthday and your dad's birthday, so it's September.
1: So that was kind of my experience of it, is that, music is just... I was really lucky to have music from day one. So.
0: How do you find the whole approach between Australia and New Zealand as far as their local scene is concerned? I mean, you know, I think New Zealand could do a lot better with, you know, like, generally, I guess the point of the question was, to me, Australia's very out there about what they produce and everything else, and has a very supportive kind of arts and even local music, as where in New Zealand we seem to be a bit more reserved about it, you know what I mean?
1: Yeah, I understand that, and I think that that's because of, like, the globalization of our perspective because of the internet.
0: Yeah.
1: That mentality is maybe changing a little bit in younger generations in New Zealand. Yeah, like, I think that maybe my generation is one of the last that... I mean, maybe you still see tall poppy things in younger people, I'm not sure. But, like, I feel like it's definitely decreasing. And I think that people are more okay with being... open and out there about what they're doing, because that's just what they've seen
0: online.
1: So it feels like it's okay. But I think also the other thing that's interesting is, like, you know, if you get a song in Australia, or, like, I've seen a bunch of people who I'm friends with and who are bands from Australia, and if they get a song that's big on radio in Australia, and then they can go and play 20, 30 gigs up the East Coast, you know, and some of them might be in cities, and some of them might be in tiny, or, you know, smaller rural towns and cities,
0: but regional, there's still towns,
1: a bunch of people there.
0: Yeah.
1: Whereas I think in New Zealand, people often, musicians and bands and stuff, they often, like, glaze over more regional areas, which I think is a shame, because that's like... there's no reason why those people shouldn't have gigs, why people in those places shouldn't have gigs and stuff. So,
0: I don't know.
1: Like, I think that maybe there's part of that.
0: I think that's changing a bit in New Zealand, because you've got a lot of musicians, so will be coming out of Hawke's Bay, or might be coming out of the Waikato, and I noticed, say, for example, Hamilton has a plethora, and I think it's due to Devil's Skin, a more heavy connection right there. And then, you know, then they can go to the... Because I've always said in New Zealand, you need to go to a regional town, because there's bugger all to do. When I was a young bloke... I did my schooling and grew up in Cambridge before my parents moved to Takapuna in Auckland. And, there was nothing to do. I mean, literally, you know, nothing to do except get into trouble and create some mischief. So I think too, you know, and then I noticed, you know, a few years after I'd left and I'd been in Australia for a few years, then the Datsuns as trinkets started in Cambridge, and you're going, well, there you go, you know. So I think I think to an extent that is changing because you're getting a lot of artists coming out of Hawke's Bay or, you know, New Plymouth or, you know. But, I still understand what you're saying. And I think you can do that in Australia, play the bigger cities and the regional towns and play about 30 gigs or whatever up the East Coast just because of the population size and the size of the country.
1: Yeah, that's definitely part of it. And, I mean, like, I'm from Taranaki. I grew up in New Plymouth, so...
0: Oh, the good old Mackie, eh?
1: Yeah. So coming from a regional, like, city like that, I feel like it's maybe my perspective on it is different. And we've, more and more over the years, we've had really awesome opportunities to go and play in places that, you know, wouldn't have that many shows. We played a show on Great Barrier Island, which was like an amazing experience. And whilst it was like not a massive show in terms of like some of the ones that we have played, like it meant a lot. And I think that for the community there as well, it's really cool for them to have things like that. And it's cool for people to be able to visit those places and play those shows. I think it's important for New Zealanders to remember that, like, there are actually quite a few people there. If you want to go and put yourself in front of them, then, like, that's a thing. Okay, I have to get out of New Zealand to start my career.
0: That was obvious a few years ago, you know, like... right through the late 80s, early 90s, you know, I used to ask New Zealand managers, you have to leave and stuff. And I'm not sure it's true now. I think, harking back to our conversation about the internet, though, I think as a, say you're a single creative artist, I think you have a lot of other issues that probably weren't there when, you know, you started with the physicality of CDs and things like that. Things like you kind of got to get on Spotify, who don't pay much, but you've got to kind of get on all those platforms and kind of also promote yourself. You know what I'm saying? So if you're not good at that, then that becomes something that you've got to really kind of learn to take advantage of, you know what I mean?
1: Yeah, and for people who prefer to just stand on stage and then play a song, play their songs, you know, and that's like their main bread and butter in the way that they want to connect with people, then maybe they do need to be somewhere where they can go and play 30 shows. But If you're willing to put yourself out there and you're willing to kind of try and amplify what you have, I think it's possible from everywhere. Definitely possible from everywhere.
0: All right, well, let's go into another song. This is called Confessing. How old is this one?
1: It's a little... I think we might have put this out in 2021, 22.
0: Oh,
1: but this actually came off a record that we did... we do these things called blind beats,
0: Which
1: I can explain it, what that is after you hear the song.
0: All right, okay, let's go into the song. Here's Drax Project with Confessing.
2: We made a blind beat challenge. 10 minutes each to write our instrument parts without hearing the others. All we knew was the key.

0: All right, so explain the style. Explain what's it called?
1: So we did this thing. This actually wasn't like born from it, but it was a song that was on. It was on an EP with a few other songs. So we do this thing called blind beats, where the four of us go away. We only know the key and the tempo. And we go and make our own parts, and we don't know what each other is going to do.
0: Wow.
1: And then we come back together and we put the parts together, and sometimes it works really well and sometimes it's terrible. But, you know, after a little bit of shifting around, and we produce them like all ourselves, and so we like shift things around as much as they need to be shifted to work. And then we've been like putting or this was off an EP of those songs, and we'll be putting more out kind of consistently. And if you go on our social media, that's kind of the main place that you can see it. We make some videos that you get to see the process, but we've been putting some of those songs out under the Blind Beat Spotify and Apple Music and stuff.
0: Sounds
1: but
0: good.
1: It's called Blind Beats, yeah.
0: Oh, wow. Excellent. Well, look, it's been great having a chat to you. But before you go, what we always get people to do at the end of our interviews is basically give us a sting. And of course Bernie will take this whole interview because I'm recording it, and we'll play it as our summer series in the summertime, and we'll pull the sting off, and we can keep running your great voice giving us a New Zealand show sting, and we can wedge that in between your music. And look, thank you very much for speaking to us, and I'm glad I got to know you guys and know what you're doing.
1: Yeah, thanks for having me on, and I appreciate being able to chat and have a little bit of time with you. So
0: Before you go, are you looking at coming to Brisbane anytime soon, or?
1: We don't have any shows currently booked, but we will be looking at some for hopefully early next year. So
0: Great. Well, there's an open invitation to you guys to come in the studio if you can come in. And
1: thanks. Yeah, we'd love that. The last time we were there, we were opening for Parliament Funkadelic. That was at the end of last year, so it's been a little while. So it'd be nice to come back.
0: It'd be nice to develop a relationship so that you guys can come in and see what we're doing and that sort of stuff. So excellent.
1: Have a coffee.
0: Have a coffee, and you can maybe do an acoustic set, and we can have another chat. That'll be great.
1: That sounds good. That sounds good.
0: Looking forward to. Okay, so basically, before you go, just give us a sting. Your name. What band you're from, and you're listening to the New Zealand show on 4ZZZ.
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0: Excellent. That's fantastic. Thanks so much, and look forward to seeing you again very soon. Thanks for the call.
1: Sounds great, Lindsay.
0: Okay.
1: Cheers.
0: Bye now.
1: Bye.
0: Right, so we're going to go into a final Drax Project song. This is Game Boy Color from the Drax Project.

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0: Oh, that's a new artist, or a new artist that we haven't heard of. It's just arrived in our hot bin, called Romy Writes. And there's another song coming from her, but her real name is Lisa Wright, and she's raised between Porirua and the Hutt Valley. She's of Tokelauan, Samoan, and African-American descent, and the sound is inspired by late 60s, 70s soul, jazz, and funk era, like Stax Records kind of thing. And I put her a link to her Instagram up on our Facebook page, and the storm has passed, and search to find the truth from Romy Writes. Before that, we heard Samantha Josephine. Shouldn't need no introduction. We've been playing it for long enough. And Raging Flowers, her new one, getting into politics, which I think is a pretty funny thing. Purple Pilgrims before that, Innocence Lost. And the last song from Drax Project, we heard three songs from them. Game Boy Color, Confessing an Atmosphere. And of course, I did an interview, of course, with the Drax Projects. And interview, and I'd like to thank Sam very much for his chat with us tonight. So that was pretty good stuff. Who else have we got coming up? Okay, well, here's the last of Romy Wright's songs coming up, but first of all this.
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0: And unfortunately, Kay Road isn't what it used to be. My mate, Rayton Hasty, on a good night, he always used to get dropped outside his salubrious establishment, Pink Pussycat or the other one. which was always quite good on the corner of New North Road there.
1: Yeah.
0: And, as a youth, I think I stumbled in there once.
2: Just once,
3: I think.
0: Few times actually. Mr. Hasty's establishment was rather salubrious.
4: Say, licking his lips.

Oh, that was good stuff. So that was the new one, Catch a Fire, Giddy Up, featuring Emily Waramura, and with Catch a Fire there. And before that, we heard Dark Matter with Pain Diaries, which is interesting stuff. And two from Molly Payton before that, Subaru and Pick Me Up, and then the last of the Romy Wright songs for you. So there we go. Anyway, here's something else interesting. Here's, well, this band's quite, we spoke about this in the interview. Here's Super Groove.

It's Miss Mia, and yeah, what can we learn about Miss Mia? Right, so, well, that was Miss Mia, so we'll go through and I'll come back with some of her history in a minute. And before that, we heard Earth Tongue with a Dimly Lit Godiva, and of course, they're from Earth Tongue are from Wellington. And before that, we heard The Darts with Bushweed and Flat Inspection. Before that, Super Groove with Scorpio Girls. And started off, started off with Scorpio Girls. So, Miss Mia, let's have a look at what she has got to say. I think she might be from Auckland, so let's have a look. Here she is, Miss Mia. Right. Auckland. Yes, she is from Auckland. So Miss Mia is a Filipina singer-songwriter based in Auckland. She has a knack of crafting catchy tunes that are accompanied by poignant lyricism and wistful singing. Through her music, Miss Mia shares tales of love, loss, and everything in between, as well as those belonging to the discovery and forging one's own path. She brought an EP out in 2024 called Living in the Shadows, so that must be her newest one. Still here, obviously. So she plays around Auckland quite a lot. Filipina, New Zealander, so yeah, really interesting stuff. So I put her Facebook up on our Facebook, but she has a Bandcamp. She's on Apple Music, Spotify, SoundCloud, all the usual suspects, so there you go. So she does a, she did a tour a while ago called, they call Myth Announce a Live Folk Tour, so that she must have been in that band at some stage, so yeah, and she's gone solo, so interesting. Here's a band now called The Advocators. Now, these guys are really interesting from the perspective of where they come from. So I think they come from Northland. Here we go. Yes, The Advocators. You're right, they do. They come from Northland. And The Advocators' musical creation of an old country outsiders, Leroy Brown and Mark Bruce. Leroy and Mark were born and raised in neighbouring small rural towns. So they got together and they started The Advocators. Here's two tracks from them, Take Me to There and One Last Ride. But first of all, we'll do this one.

Right, that was the Avogators. Take me there one last ride. I'm going to leave you now. Nothing but the blues coming in. But I'm going to leave you with a couple of songs. Saturday Night from the Suburban Reptiles, Kiwi Classic 2, and Cough It Up from Freudhead, from many, many, many in the 1990s. And then I'll hand you over to Nothing But the Blues. So good stuff there. Bernie and I will be in next week. So, yeah, and thanks a lot to all the people who wish me happy birthday. Well, thank you. Only comes around once a year. All right, see you later, and bye now. Later.

0: Yeah, and welcome
1: to another evening of Nothing But The Blues here on 4ZZZ. I'm Andrew. I'm filling in for Jules, who's out on assignment tonight. We're expecting you back shortly. Big shout out to Lindsay for another excellent New Zealand show this evening. I was in there enjoying some tales of what he might be doing in a month or so when he's having his long service leave, which sounds pretty interesting. I've got a few things on tonight. You know, the usual old blues, new blues, bit of local blues. Got a bit of a special interview. Cousin John was in town over the weekend, and he said, I know a blues person. We should go and talk to her. Turns out it was Sweet Felicia of the Honeytones. And Sweet Felicia's got a bit of news for us. So we're going to talk a little bit about, we're going to play some of her music. We're going to talk to her a little bit, probably in about half hour now. And other than that, I think maybe I'll kick it off with a bit of Rory Gallagher, Banker's Blues.
2: If you got money in the bank, don't let your woman draw it out, 'cause she will take all your money and then she'll kick you out. I had money in a Cadillac car. I made a big mistake. I let my baby know where they are. She took all my possessions and then she threw me out. Now, young man, heed my advice. I'll tell you once, I may not tell you twice. Keep an eye on your

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My baby's pretty quick, but her mother's even faster on

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And keep an eye on your woman when ever she starts stepping out. If you got money,

Alrighty, a little something new from the Deadhead Redemption. This Ain't My Town. For that, we heard Harpo Walker, Sydney Man, Ride On. Alter, and then before that, Altered Blues Band, Can't Shake It. That was a new track as well. Hey, look, I have to tell you, the Deadhead Redemption was something that was just SMS to me or on the text line. So if you've got something you'd like to hear on Nothing But The Blues tonight, text me on 0420 626 733. I'll do my best to find it and play it. But I will tell you, that was a good suggestion by Phil. And he was right. He thought I would, and I did enjoy it. Anyway, let's go back to the playlist, given the fact that I'm now waiting for SMSs for suggestions. Let's go back to the playlist. Don't Look Twice, Ben Harper with Charlie Musselwhite.

0: Wow. Well, the doors of the studio have just burst open and a Branko has arrived.
1: Good evening.
0: Oh, it is good to see you so late here in 4ZZZ Towers. But I believe you're doing Unnecessary Knowledge tomorrow morning.
1: Only in a few hours' time. Yep, Unnecessary Knowledge is where I am at. And there shall be a big show that I'm preparing for the morning.
0: Ah, right. Okay. Well, can you tell us a little bit about it ahead of time?
1: Well, we're only a month away from Z51, which is the massive event that we have helping this fine station stay alive for yet at least another 50 years, I'd like to think, happening down at Roma Street, Parklands on Saturday, October the 24th. One of the bands on that lineup is The Mark of Cain. They hail from Adelaide in South Australia, and they'll be coming up. They are celebrating 25 years of the classic album of theirs, This Is This. So I'll be having them on the show to chat about that, which I'm super excited about. And the rest of the time is just solid gold hits, much like this show.
0: Much like this show. Well, Branko, it is awesome to see you again in person, and thank you very much for stopping into Nothing But The Blues tonight.
1: Thank you for opening the door for me.
0: No problem.

All right. Shotgun Sam and his world-famous blues band. Situational buzz, that was. Hey, look, as I mentioned at the top of the show, ran into, cousin John was in town. He suggested we go and meet up with a friend of his who was a blues musician. Turns out it was Sweet Felicia. So I had a bit of a chat with her over the weekend. I'm going to play that back now. But first, let's listen to East Coast Drifters. It was a track that Felicia recorded with the Detonators, but she still plays while she's on the road with her current band, Sweet Felicia and the Honeytones. Let's have a listen to this and we'll go from there.

0: So we've managed to discover the blues musician that Cousin John's talking about, Sweet Felicia.
1: Sprung. How are you going?
0: I can't believe you know Cousin John.
1: It's a small world, the music world, and John had his associations with music back in the day, I believe. So driving stars around and even doing a little stint in Normie and the Playboys. So there you go.
0: Yeah, he's had a bit of a life, old Cousin
1: That's
0: John.
1: That's right. So it's not unusual for people to meet under those circumstances, even if it is in a park.
0: Yeah, it is. But look, I know you know the Colonel, Mark Doherty.
1: Absolutely.
0: And obviously Jules Victor, who's Jules is on assignment at the moment for Nothing But The Blues. That's why I'm here on a Tuesday
1: Hello,
0: night.
1: Hello, Jules. Hello, Mark, if you're listening. Mark interviewed us when I first started Sweet Felicia and the Honeytones. It was called the Blue Link Trio then, and we went into the radio station at Triple Z in Brisbane there and had an interview, and I found it recently. It was on tape. And I played it and it broke.
0: Oh, no.
1: So I was so disappointed. I was going to give it to Mark, but then there was no point. So never mind. But yeah.
0: Yeah, well, look, I mean, it really is a small world. I'm not sure I want to paint it, but tell me a little bit about what you've been up to lately. And we've just listened to East Coast Drifter. Sweet Felicia, tell us a bit about that.
1: Oh, okay. Well, that's a song I wrote during the COVID period, of course, and it's about travelling up and down the East Coast. That particular version you just heard is with the Detonators, a lovable and notable band from Victoria that we did a bit of a project with a couple of years ago. So that's the version you've heard. I'm still doing the song in my band, the Honeytones. Of course, I wrote after we were able to travel again after COVID. Everybody was, you know, as everybody knows, you know, disappointed about especially the music scene and not being able to play music. And I think I'd hit the road to somewhere. I can't remember where. Might have just been able to get over the border, but yeah, it just came to me as I was driving, and so yeah, just completed that, just called East Coast Drifter. Obviously it seems to be pretty popular. People dig it, they dance to it and sing along to it, so just one of those COVID era songs, I suppose.
0: And look, I think you've got some big news, but it's not necessarily Brisbane based. Tell us a bit about that.
1: Blues Music Victoria is an organisation that's been running for quite some time. Every year they have a presentation for, you know, longevity in the blues and contribution to blues music, and I've been told that I'm going to be inducted into the Hall of Fame in Blues Music Victoria.
0: Congratulations.
1: Thank you so much.
0: What an honour.
1: I know. I can't believe it myself, but I'm very thrilled. And I mean, you know, if they want to make a fuss, then I'm happy to accept.
0: Yeah. No, you should. You should.
1: Thank you.
0: And I'm assuming that this would have a ceremony. Do you know when it's likely to be?
1: Yeah, absolutely. It's on Wednesday, the 25th of November this year. And they have a big night at the Memo Music Hall in St Kilda. I think one of the first ones was for Chris Wilson, and as people may or may not know, I was Chris Wilson's bass player for about 12 years while I was in Victoria, and you know, that was a big part of my career as well. So I was really pleased that he got inducted into the Hall of Fame, and Phil Manning, of course, and you know, people like that. So Kerry Simpson, and I'm joining the ranks of some pretty cool people, and I'm very proud to be a part of it and represent Queensland partially and Victoria as well. And I never thought that they would consider me, because, you know, being half Queenslander and an East Coast drifter, basically, you know, I might be overlooked. But no, they appreciated my contribution to music and teaching and spreading the word of the blues. So I'm very happy about that.
0: Oh, excellent news, excellent news. What sort of follows on from being inducted?
1: Oh, okay. Well, part of the reason of the induction is a contribution to spreading the blues and teaching the blues and enabling people to actually songwrite themselves. I did quite a lot of work with the Melbourne Blues Association and also the Mental Health Network. So for people with mental health issues, any sort of like problems about speaking publicly or telling their stories, that sort of thing, I was able to do these workshops and allow these people to tell their stories and bring them out. And so we did that a lot with youth and Echuca songwriting and a lot of workshops around Victoria. And so now that I'm back in Queensland at the end of October, there's Black Mountain Unplugged, and they have several smaller festivals, community festivals during the year. And there's a new one that's called Outbackistan, and it's a songwriting, basically geared towards songwriting and songwriters. So there'll be, you know, people like Dave Steele and Jeff Lang and Hussey Hicks and a lot of the local Queensland songwriters are going to be appearing there and playing their songs. And I'm going to be up there as well with some of my staff and also facilitate the songwriting forum on Sunday morning. So people can come along and they can ask questions, they can get tips on songwriting. And so with all the songwriters all together there that will have performed on Saturday night, they can actually sit there and ask their questions and get some tips and hints on songwriting. So
0: perfect.
1: Yeah, and Gavin Deer runs that festival. He's got a band called the Road Trippers. They come down to Brisbane every now and again, and his son has a band called Boing Boing, and they're great, you know, Queensland flag waivers for
0: proponents of the
1: blues.
0: Yeah,
1: that's it, exactly. Blues and rock blues and story, just storytelling off the road, and just really great stuff. If you listen to their music, it's fantastic. So good stories in there.
0: Well, look, I'd really like to play some more of your music
1: as
0: we finish up today. How about Big Strong Woman? Tell us a bit about writing that and how long you've been playing it.
1: I've been playing that for quite a long time, actually, because I wrote it because I found it very difficult being a woman in the industry, and I just wanted to write about, not whinging about the difficulty of it, but how you need to stand up for yourself and just don't take any shit from anybody. And so that's kind of what that song's about. And it gets a lot of likes, and a lot of people you know, come up to me at festivals still and say, oh, you didn't play Big Strong Woman this time. So it's kind of one of those songs that I've just asked to keep playing. So, yeah, I do, and I'm very proud.
0: Excellent.
1: Too.
0: So, look, we'll have a quick listen to Big Strong Woman. And, sweet Felicia, I really appreciate your time this morning. It's been wonderful to talk to you.
1: Beautiful
0: just want to point out that the weather is a little different to Melbourne, even though that's where your accolades are coming from.
1: Yeah.
0: I'm sure that Jules and both the Colonel will be happy to hear your voice.
1: Yeah, lots of love to everybody and people that I haven't seen for a long time. And thank you, Brisbane, and all the people that I know, and you know who you are, and everybody, and thanks, Community Radio. Without you guys, we wouldn't be able to do anything, and we wouldn't get any radio play at all. So thank you, Community Radio, and thank you, Andrew, and it's lovely to meet you.
0: Lovely to meet you too.
1: Thank you so much.

Alrighty, that was sweet Felicia in the Honeytones. She did message me today and wanted me to mention that that was from Blues on Broadbeach just this year. And the players were Mark Greenway and Joss Bainbridge on guitars and Steve Robin on drums. It was the professional, sweet Felicia there wanted to give credit where credit was due. All right. You know what? I'm thinking I might put on a little bit of 63 Deluxe with their track Soul Deluxe.

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All righty, Emma Donovan there. I Can't Stand the Rain. And I know I had a little bit of a medley of Hey Gringo, Nothing to Lose, and Long Time Coming. Then before that was 63 Deluxe and What the Hell Am I Singing the Blues For? And Soul Deluxe. Look, I thought right now, or right about now, we might... finding my positions here. Might do the gig guide for this week on Nothing But The Blues. So, Royal Mail Goodna, September 24th, the 3:30 jam session. September 26th, the Bowery Boys, 1 to 4pm. And the Kelly's Heroes from 4:30 to 7:30pm. That's on the September 26th, the Saturday. Lefties on Friday the 25th. It's got the Mike Beale Band at 10 o'clock. The Colonel's Blues Jam is not coming up again till October 4th. That's going to be at the Morrison on first Sunday of October. Then, let's see, what have we got next? We've got Cardigan Bar, October 3rd is going to be the Walters. The Alligator Club, September 24th is L.R. Marsh, and September 30th is Shade Haiti. Kevin Borich is coming to town on October 3rd. He's going to be in the Bulimba for Blues on Bulimba. It's at Bulimba Memorial Park, if you can decipher what I just said. Essentially, it's Kevin Borich gracing our stages again. So go to his website if you want more information about that. Mojo Webb's got a big month in October. Again, go to Mojo's website, pick up what he's doing. But essentially, October 4th, he's going to be at the Trifford. Then at the 10th, he's going to be, Saturday the 10th, he's going to be at the Alligator Club. Then the Trifford again on Sunday the 11th, 18th and 25th. And there's a few other things sprinkled in the middle of that. Go see Mojo's webpage. Dylan James Band is going to be doing the Gold Coast Blues Jam with Brother 8-Ball. That's going to be on the... I blew it. I don't have the date there, Dillian. Please excuse my my screw up there. Go to Dillian James's website and you'll find out. 8-Ball Aiken is on the 9th of October at the Beer Wire Hotel, then the 11th at the Cleveland Sands Hotel. That's the Blues and Brews Festival down there at the Cleveland Sands Hotel on the 11th of October. Brisbane Blues Cruise is on September 27th. That's going to be Taylor Made and Alana Stone. That's about it for the gig guide tonight. I don't want to say there was a lot there because there really wasn't, but I hope you got a bit of information that you can use when you're seeking the blues. That was terrible. Jules messaged in. He wants to go to Sleepy Bobo's, but before he does, he was feeling like a bit more ZZ Top. So here it is. Tell It from the album Recycler.

little bit of Susie Quattro there. New track from Susie, Freedom. I was always a big fan of a release of Susie Quattro's from the 70s. Going to play it now, playing it for Fruit Cup. Before I do, though, I just want to mention that previous to Freedom was Cadillac Assembly Line. That was the Morgan Freeman blues experience off that album. And before that, Howlin' Wolf with Smokestack Lightning. Anyway, quick song for Fruit Cup. Your mama won't like me.

0: All right, that was a new track from 8-Ball Aiken, Mountainside. All right, it's coming towards the end of Nothing But The Blues, but I've still got a bit of time to play maybe some, I don't know, Alicia Louise. How about that?
1: Okay, folks. Wally Meany here suggests that you subscribe to Triple Z because we need it. We need it. We need it.
2: Love your work, Wally.

Oh, my apologies to both Leisha Louise and Andrew Stockdale just then. That was Suitcase One More Time by Andrew Stockdale. And now I'm going to play Leisha Louise, Reaper Barn Blues. And look, Cosmo's in the house. He's in there doing the star jumps, getting all ready for his cosmic gravy tonight at midnight. So I'm sure you'll all hang around after Nothing But The Blues and see what Cosmo's got going on. Looks like he might have a few special guests tonight. Anyway, Leisha Louise, Reaper Barn Blues.

All right, a bit of C6 Steve there. Brand new. Whoa. Sorry. Brand new C6 Steve there. The track was Above Ground Boogie. That would have been for Little Princess, who I'm sure is probably not listening right now. Which reminds me, it's probably about time for me to be heading home. You should hang around and keep listening to 4ZZZ or Z Digital or online or on the radio, whatever you feel like. But I'm out of here.

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4: Hoist the mainsail, man the brig, be war, language be ahead. Be careful of these murky, dirty waters that we be heading in. This song is rated R.

0: All right, that was Back of My Hands by Gabrielle Bishop. And welcome to Cosmic Gravy. You listen to the Cosmic Bogan. You're on 4ZZZ, and welcome. So first of all, the acknowledgement, we at 4ZZZ acknowledge the traditional owners of the land and where we create and broadcast from, the Yuggera, Yuggera and Turrbal lands, and we pay our respects to elders past, present and emerging. So an awesome song to start the show off with, and we have, lo and behold, Gabrielle Bishop in the studio with us.
1: Hey,
0: so, welcome.
1: How's it going, guys? How are we feeling out there tonight, Brisbane?
0: Well, I reckon everyone's feeling pretty cool because Cosmic Gravy is livening up the night.
1: Awesome.
0: Tell us about the song, Back of My Hands.
1: Ah, yes, Back of My Hands. I like, sometimes listening to these songs makes me feel a little bit like, I don't know, a lot of it's kind of like I'm making stuff up, you know?
0: Yeah.
1: And I'm like, wow, that's a cool story that guy's telling, like I didn't even write it, you know?
0: Oh, yeah?
1: I listen back to these songs and I'm like, you know, there's a line there about, you know, I know this guy in Southgate, and I was just saying that, like, I don't even know if that's a suburb. I just thought it sounded cool.
0: Yeah.
1: Enough like a suburb that you would kind of like picture it, you know, and like maybe a shady guy would live there.
0: Yeah, as long as it sort of works rhythmically.
1: For sure, yeah, like the prosody of stuff. But yeah, that's the last song that I released, my most recent release. Produced it, recorded it, mixed and mastered it all myself. And it's kind of like, I know for me, a little bit of a time capsule, because I've been, I've kind of got some new things in the work, kind of.
0: Yep.
1: That was kind of my pop era, you know, like a little bit like trying to make stuff really catchy and poppy and like real dancey.
0: Yeah.
1: And since then, I feel like I've kind of gone back to my roots a bit as like a more singer-songwritery kind of thing.
0: Yeah, it sounds like you sort of had a venture out into some, you know, what would you call it? Not a white brown land, but more of a spicy place.
1: For sure. And I feel like sometimes a lot of like more folky singer-songwriters, that's kind of where I started, like the fingerstyle guitar, very like poetic kind of stuff. They kind of look down their nose a bit at pop music, you know?
0: Yeah,
1: they're like, oh, that's just, you know, that's easy to do. But like, I think it's really hard to write like a catchy song, you know?
0: Yeah.
1: And so I remember when I went to uni, there was a lot of people there who were like all about the pop stuff, the R&B, like EDM, that kind of stuff. And so it kind of forced me to kind of work in a new world, you know?
0: Yeah. It's sort of like the art of, like, a recording is, it's like a picture. It's not really is it a performance? What do you reckon?
1: What, a recording?
0: Yeah, okay, so you're making a recording.
1: Yeah.
0: Is it like a piece of art, like you're painting a picture that's going to be set forever? Or do you think of it like a, you know, like a performance, like it's fluid?
1: I think it really depends on the type of song. Like, some songs are very structured and rigid, you know?
0: Mm.
1: I feel like these songs, you know, because I kind of produced them all in my little bedroom studio, like I couldn't play everything live. I had to just like do it bit by bit.
0: Yeah.
1: And I think that makes it feel a little bit more like a painting, and that you kind of have to like lay down one color, then the next and the next.
0: Yep.
1: And kind of have some idea at the start, like what you're building towards. Obviously there's a wiggle room in there for happy accidents, you know, like Bob Ross, you know, but ultimately you have kind of a picture. Because I feel like now I'm a bit more inclined to want to record more as a performance. And there's some magic out there that I think capturing like live.
0: Yeah, there's definitely a difference. Like, I went through a period where I could only listen to live music. I couldn't stand hearing a recording.
1: Mm.
0: And now it's the other way around. But I'm sort of doing more recording now.
1: Yeah, and I feel like it's fun to play on those cycles of like live versus recorded. And even sometimes I find, like when I listen to an album, you know, and try and really understand what the artist is getting at, there's like a cool thing of like, because some albums sound really live, like they're really raw people playing together, and some albums like the exact opposite. And I think there's more intention behind that than most people listening think, you know, because the artist really put that in specifically.
0: Yeah, it's definitely like, you know, it's a technique and a method.
1: Yeah. And so I think about like, you know, you think about like Ben on the Run by Wings, that album, right?
0: Yeah.
1: It's so like raw and like gritty and grainy.
0: Yep.
1: And you contrast with that with like my favorite band of all time, Steely Dan, right? You listen to like you listen to like Asia, right?
0: Yeah.
1: And it's just like crisp and pristine, the whole thing. But there's reasons for that. Like
0: Yeah.
1: Like I think like the Wings one, like it really captures that like that Paul McCartney, like get in the studio, bang it out, make it sound good and ship it out. Whereas, like, something like the clean coldness of, like, Asia actually plays into, like, the characters and the worlds they're weaving. So I think it's really interesting how artists use that to kind of paint a landscape for you, you know, like texture.
0: Mm. Yeah, there's definitely, like, a, you know, there's a signature. Like, if you listen to the AC/DC, is it Those About to Rock.
1: Mm.
0: And it sounds a bit like Def Leppard. They had the, mm-hmm. the, what was his name, Mutt? Same producer.
1: Mm-hmm.
0: I don't think it sounds like AC/DC, but I don't know.
1: Yeah, but I mean, I feel like artists do that, though. Like, they get tired of having the same sound, you know? Mm. They don't want to be, like, stuck in a box for too long. Sometimes it goes really, like, really well. Like, yeah. I think about, like, Graceland, Paul Simon, you know, completely out of the box for him. Whole different kind of playing and sound. But it's, like, everyone loves it, and it's awesome.
0: Yeah, yeah.
1: Yeah, but some experiments don't work like quite right. as well.
0: You know, when the producer puts his signature in the band.
1: Yeah.
0: What's that? I mean, that's fair enough, though.
1: Yeah, yeah, of course. Well, you hire a producer for their taste.
0: Yeah, yeah.
1: What they bring, you know. Like, but I feel like that's kind of, again, a bit of a lost art these days.
0: Yeah,
1: like,
0: yeah.
1: The producer having, like, a very signature kind of, like, thing they yeah. bring.
0: Yeah, yeah, it's definitely a signature.
1: Mm-hmm.
0: But, okay, so, yeah, so, great song.
1: Thanks.
0: Where are you performing it at the moment? Are you out and about, or yeah. what's going on with that?
1: I'm actually taking a little break from performing at the moment.
0: Yeah.
1: Because my, I have a band project called the Dead Gordons.
0: Oh, yeah.
1: Which is, like, kind of where I take my singer-songwriter stuff and try and put, like, a bit more
0: yeah,
1: energy
0: yeah.
1: behind it, like, the full band yep. feel behind it. And we're actually getting ready to record an album in November, which
0: awesome.
1: Is which is very, very exciting. It's kind of the first time I'm announcing it. So we've got a fresh album being recorded, 12 songs, you yep. know, the whole shebang. So that's kind of what I've been focusing on. We've been practicing, getting ready for that. Figuring out all the finer details.
0: Cool.
1: We had a drummer drop out. We got a new drummer, you know, yep. like the usual trials and tribulations of recording an album.
0: Yep.
1: But that's kind of like my main project at the moment is kind of
0: oh,
1: working
0: awesome.
1: Towards that. Yeah, it's very exciting.
0: Yep. I noticed you got your guitar with you.
1: Yeah.
0: So it would sort of imply you're going to play something for us.
1: Yeah, well, you know, sometimes I bring it around just for decor, you know, just for aesthetics. So people are like, man, that guy's cool. You know, hopefully they've asked me to play it. But yeah, I'd be keen to play a song, for sure. I actually have one in mind for a very particular reason.
0: Well, yeah, we all want to hear you perform. I mean, the live, we've heard one of your tracks.
1: Yeah, so I thought I would do a song that's one very near and dear to my heart, like one that I wrote. That means I'm going to tune the background because I'm a guitar
0: cool.
1: teacher by trade.
0: Oh, yeah? Where are you
1: and,
0: teaching at?
1: I teach at schools. Like, I go
0: oh,
1: in
0: yeah.
1: and do, like, private tuition in the schools, like a, what are they called, a studio
0: yeah,
1: teacher?
0: Yeah, yeah.
1: So I do that, and so, like, I don't know, an out of tune guitar just it's like nails on a chalkboard. I hear it so much. I always stop my students. I'm like, stop, have you tuned your guitar? And I think I can't tell them to always be tuning if I don't tune myself.
0: Yeah, yeah.
1: You know, like, that's a bit of hypocrisy. I don't want to be that kind of teacher, you know.
0: Yeah, you gotta be a role model.
1: Of course. So anyway, this song's really special to me. It kind of started the whole journey towards this album. It's like the first song I wrote while I was like, all right, I'm in kind of like a new
0: yep.
1: a new era, a new cycle.
0: Oh yeah, so a rebirth.
1: Yeah, well, I feel like as artists you go through like different periods, you know.
0: Yep.
1: You have like this period, that period. So this one kind of started a new period, wrote those 12 songs, and now I kind of, it kind of is special to me in that way. It's also
0: yep.
1: special because it's like one of the only songs I've really written about myself, you know. Usually,
0: oh, yeah.
1: I feel like usually artists aren't the subjects of their songs.
0: Yeah,
1: you know?
0: Yeah.
1: And also it's the title track of the album, so that one's going to be called this song. So this one's called Holy Man.
0: Awesome.
1: It's about trying to be a good person. It's kind of what the whole thing is about. And it goes like this. We'll get another mic for the guitar. I reckon it's.
0: Oh, yeah. Okay, so we'll spin this one, right?
1: Yeah, sweet. We'll spin that
0: yeah,
1: one.
0: These mics are pretty sensitive, but we'll put
1: cool.
0: this one on.
1: I'll put that one over there. Cool, just so we can get.
0: Oh, yeah, that's got a bit of color.
1: Yeah, that sounds butterful. All right, so this one is called Holy Man. Hopefully it goes exactly like this.
0: All right.

0: All right. So beautiful backup singing there.
1: Thank you. That was my sister Bray on the vocals.
2: Hello.
0: Also, it was sounding really good. Like, yeah, I like your selection of words and how you're putting them together.
1: Thanks. Yeah, I've always been like a great admirer of the art of songwriting. Mm. You know, I feel like it's an underappreciated art because like the purpose of a well-written song is you never realize like how well-written it is. You know, it just takes you through the song and you're like, man, that was good. But there's a lot of craft that goes into that, you know. So I'm really inspired by like the great songwriters. You got like, you know, Billy Joel's, your Paul Simon's, your Carole King's, you know, your Joni Mitchell's. And I really think, like, I don't know, I really want to capture some of that magic they had where they just weave.

0: give you through this story, you know, and to really write with intention, you know, the really deep intention to take it seriously.
1: Oh, yeah, no, that's a good insight. And, you know, I think, like I said, your words just seem to flow. They are, you know, what would the word be there?
0: It's the prosody of it.
1: Yeah. It definitely works.
0: Yeah, well, I really appreciate that.
1: Awesome.
0: And because I really believe in, like, the power of this song, you know?
1: Yeah.
0: To change people's minds, change their hearts, to, like, send a message. And I feel like, you know, I don't want to sound like one of those typical people, but, like, music these days is all blah, blah, blah, blah. But, like, there is more of a pull for music as a product these days and as, like, a form of communication or art or, like, something to stir the masses, you know, or, like, inspire something. So I want to try and, like...
1: Sort of build a connection, right?
0: Yeah, but, like, take songwriting, like, seriously, you know, to be like, I'm doing something here that is, like, an important art form that humans have done since we've been around, you know.
1: So bring it some value in your own self.
0: Yeah, well, I don't want to take it for granted. It's a gift to be able to write a song, you know, and I think people deserve to hear a song and think, man, that guy really cared enough about us to write a great song. Do you know what I mean?
1: Yeah,
0: so I try and capture that spirit, you know?
1: Yeah, no, it's a good way to be.
0: Thanks.
1: Like, I mean, we're gravy, you know, our philosophy is, you know, if the person's written the song, recorded it and got it on the playlist, I'll play it.
0: Of course.
1: It doesn't matter what it is.
0: Of course.
1: So, yeah, definitely respect that art.
0: Yeah. Well, all songs are valid, you know?
1: Yeah.
0: You know, not every song is a banger, but there will be no bangers if every song was a banger, you know? That's the important thing. But, I just think... Well, I guess, had this idea. I think back when I was young and first writing songs, I think people take writing a song seriously in the worst way. They're like, I've got to write this really serious piece of art that's going to change the world. Everyone's going to be like, that's the best song ever.
1: Yeah.
0: But that actually keeps you so, like, trapped in this greatness thing you're trying to
1: I guess,
0: you know,
1: like,
0: I mean?
1: Such a high standard, it's unachievable. Almost. Like, how could you write the best song ever?
0: Yeah, well, you can't. But it's also like when you're doing that, you also are putting other songs on pedestals the whole time, you know?
1: Yeah.
0: Well, the real thing you should do is to bring greatness down to you and say, well, not doing anything I couldn't do. I could write a song that good, you know? If I care and I try and I practiced hard enough, you know, and I did this and I did that.
1: Accept your own style and develop yourself.
0: Yeah. Well, that's the bit that takes the most time.
1: Yeah.
0: Is to stop copying and start to say something original, you know?
1: Yeah.
0: That's what's the whole point of original music, is that you think you have enough to say and also care enough about the human condition to, like, want to immortalize it in song, you know?
1: Yeah. But, like, having that love of the music.
0: Yeah, and you have to have love of the people as well. Mm. You know, there's a part of you that has to say being a human is valuable enough, that experience is valuable enough to make art out of, to immortalize into something more beautiful, you know? That's my take.
1: No, that's a good one. Any philosophy that works is a good one.
0: Yeah, and you got to find, again, what works for you and what like, I feel like every artist makes music for different reasons, you know? We all have our own internal pull as to why we feel this need to share something.
1: Yeah,
0: you know?
1: Definitely.
0: And I feel like finding an original voice is you having to find what's your unique reason that you make songs for. Because everyone's got one, you know? Even if you make a good song or a bad song or whatever you make in between, you have a reason that you feel compelled to make that. And that's the beautiful, like, individual thing about every single artist, you know?
1: That's right, yeah. It's all unique, but it's all, you know, we're doing it for the music.
0: Yeah, and we're all different people. And, like, your whole life shapes you, you know? It shapes, like, your experience and your feelings and your perception of the world, you know? And that's really valuable because, like, something beautiful about... I feel like the best songs is that you simultaneously feel like this person really lived it and also like, but I've lived it too.
1: It's sort of the genuineness.
0: Yeah. Like it's genuine enough that you feel it's real, but it's also like they've captured something so real about the human condition in general that you can like put yourself into it, you know?
1: Yeah, that beautiful balance. Interpretability and being able to, like I said, understand it in your own way.
0: Yeah. And it shows people that, it makes people feel less alone, I think.
1: Definitely. Then there's that connection that you're building up.
0: Yeah. And people go... Because so many times people think that their stuff they're going through is like only me, you know?
1: Yeah.
0: Only I have felt this. And you hear a song of someone singing something, you're like, damn, that's it. Like that person also felt that thing, like, I'm not alone anymore, you know?
1: Yeah, you got that connection, plus you got that role model.
0: Yeah, for sure. It's like a double whammy.
1: Okay. So, yeah, so you're doing a lot of things.
0: Thanks.
1: You know, you've got a band you're recording, and that's first song was sort of the concept of the band, was it?
0: Yeah, so that's the song that kind of, like I said, started this whole period.
1: Yeah.
0: You know, and kind of started me... Well, I've been writing since that song up until now, kind of a bunch of songs.
1: Yep.
0: And then I went to meet up with this producer, and I was like, he was like, kind of my studio. I was like, oh, you know, I'm not sure quite what I want to do. But the one goal I have for myself, well, I do know what I want to do, but I don't know what I want to do now. But the one overall goal I have as a musician is I want to make an album, like a great album, a piece of art that I can be like, here's the thing I made, and I'm really proud and happy about it. And he was like, I don't know if we can do an album, man. Maybe we'll just do a couple songs. Why don't you just play me the songs you have, and I'll pick the one that I want to do, or the two I want to do, and we'll start there. And so then I played all the 12 songs that I had catalogued as, like, the ones that might go on the album. Yep. And he was like, I want to record all of them. Let's do an album, you know? I don't want to miss one. I love them all. We're doing an album. So
1: you got that producer on your, you know, on your team.
0: Yeah, he's my bass player too.
1: Oh, awesome.
0: Well, now we're doing the album. He's like, I want to play bass. I know this drummer. I'm going to get this drummer in. And then I've got a guitarist that I've worked with for ages. He's like, you know, one of the bones of the band. But
1: yeah,
0: it's very exciting, you know? And I think for me, more than, you know, having something to sell or tour, I just think as a musician, I would, you know, be proud to look back and be like, man, that album was really good, you know?
1: Awesome. Yeah. So speaking of touring, I mean, have you done many performances around the place?
0: Yeah, I mean, I'm performing my whole life, basically. Yeah. I grew up in a musical family, so we've always been performing, touring, doing stuff. Yep.
1: So what venues do you like? Have any, like, favourite, you know, you got a memory at a particular venue, or?
0: That is a good question. I have to say, one of my new favorite venues I haven't played at yet, but I really want to play it, is Mirabal Ministries in West End. Oh, yeah. Have you been there?
1: I haven't.
0: It's awesome.
2: It's very cool.
0: It's very, very cool. I have a friend who runs a show there, like, awesome, every month or two.
1: Yep.
0: So I've been there a lot. And that's on my list, but it's too fresh. They started in my period of not performing and writing instead, and I'm like, come on, guys. But I'll get back there one day.
2: Beautiful.
1: Sounds like a place to check out.
0: Yeah,
1: we've got to support our local venues.
0: Yeah, and it's community minded too, so it kind of matches the vibe of 4ZZZ. You know, it's all about community events, and Brute Breeze performed there once. They do like a Femme and Friends, like a female and femme presenting person, like, oriented night of music, which is really very awesome to see.
2: Yeah,
1: more
0: representation like that.
2: Gabriel was my guitarist for that.
0: Yeah, I was a guitarist.
1: Beautiful.
0: I always am a guitarist.
2: This is true.
1: So, what about another song? Can we get another one out of you?
0: Of course, yeah. And Bree's going to do some backing again on this one.
1: Awesome.
0: I think this one will be a good contrast, because that last song, like, I don't know, it's not heavy, but for me, it tackles quite a serious thing of, like, how am I going to be in this world to be a good person to those that I love? Like, it's funny, it's a kind of a cute song, but that's kind of the thing it tackles.
1: Yeah.
0: I'll play a song that's not as deep. It's a bit more, like, kind of chill. But again, I think it comes back to, like, that thing of, like, I want to take... I'm going to tune up as well, just because it kills me. It's like a bad tick I have. I always have to tune up. That, like, even though you should take songwriting very seriously, not every song has to be a serious song.
1: Well, that's right.
0: I think that's the key. And that's the thing that really broke me out of my shells, being like, why don't I just try and, first of all, before I try and write a good song, write a song that people will want to listen to, that they'll enjoy, you know? And that's the real beauty of music, you know? You make a song that people are like, put that song on again. No one's sitting there mulling over the lyrics being like, what did he mean by that that line? You know, they just want to sing the chorus along.
1: Awesome.
0: So this song's called Somebody. It's about a... I guess I have to tell you what it's about. It's not a very well-written song, is it? You guys will figure it out. I trust you out there. All right. It goes like this.

0: All right. Yeah, it is a bit lighthearted. Tell us about it.
1: That one, I just thought it was a cute idea, like, in that classic, something like part in the rom-com where they, like, make their case, you know?
0: Yeah.
1: Like, this is why we should be together kind of thing. So it'd be funny to write a song about that moment of trying to, like, convince someone. Like, you have to fall in love with someone at some point in your life. It might as well be me, you know?
0: Yeah.
1: So it sounds a bit desperate, but, like, it's cute in a certain context. But I like to, even when I write love songs, like, I want to write safeguards in there so no one thinks that I'm being, like, you know, some of, like, the male leads in rom-coms are kind of actually just, like, pests, you know?
2: Yeah.
1: Who just don't respect the woman and they just don't leave him alone. And the people are like, oh, you're so romantic. But he doesn't show any respect. So I kind of sometimes write into my songs, like, there's a part in the second verse where I'm like, I'll make a vow, because if you want to leave, then we can drop this now. Like, I want to put that in there just so, like, they know that this is all consensual. I'm listening to her. If she says no, I'm cool with it. But she's still there and she wants to hear me, you know? Like, I want to put that in.
0: Yep.
1: But, yeah. And songs like that, like, I like writing simple songs because you get to use simple language as a tool with intention. So, like, you're writing a song that's really deep and profound, you're like, I'll use some profound language, you know? You're writing a little love song, you're like, cool, I get to use, like, the simple, easy rhymes and all the cool words, and you get to be, like, really intentional about it. I really love that part of songwriting, you know?
0: Yeah, you're definitely about sort of, like, a method and intent.
1: Yeah, well, these songs mean a lot to me, you know?
0: Yeah.
1: And I want to milk every drop of blood out of the stone, you know? Like, if I'm going to write a song, I want it to make, to mean something. And also, like, you know, I feel like every great songwriter, they write a song 50% for them, 50% for the audience, you know?
0: They find
1: that balance. And like I said before, like, I don't know, when people listen to these songs, I want them to think, like, man, that guy really cared a lot, you know? Like, to capture something real about humanity, to, like, to give something back that, you know, like, these songs, I wrote them, but, like, I don't know, sometimes it's weird when you write something but feel very little ownership over it, you know?
0: Yeah.
1: They kind of exist on their own now once you write them. Like, they kind of channeled through you, you got them out, and then you're like, well, they just exist.
0: They sort of become their own entity.
1: Yeah, they can be anyone's song when they need it, if they need it, you know, it's there for them. It's not really there for me to be like, look at this cool song, you know?
2: I think that's one of the things that Gabriel does really well when writing music. It's like, you can relate to it, but then the audience can relate and you go, oh my God, this is my story.
1: This is my story.
0: Yeah.
2: And I think that can be, you know, quite powerful, especially with his style of songwriting. It's different, yet people can still really connect.
0: Yeah. If it's got that humanity to it.
2: Yeah.
1: Mm. And sometimes I even try, like, when I finish writing a song, I don't even know what it's about fully.
0: Yeah.
1: Like, there are some lines in there and stuff I kind of just pulled out of the ether and put it. I'm like, that's not even for me. Someone will hear that line and go, I know what that means in my life.
2: Yeah.
1: Like, I don't even know what that means, you know?
0: That's beautiful. That's sort of going with your instinct. If you're getting like a vibe and it's just a catchy rhyme or something, you'll stick it in there.
1: Yeah, well, sometimes you just literally pull words like and phrases like, bop, they just kind of blurt out of your mouth. I'm like, well, I guess it's just meant to be. No need to fight. Like, some songs you work at, and you have to like, chug away at it. Like Michelangelo with the marble, you know? Trying to chug away. But then some songs are just like, boom, dropped on your lap. Oh, cool. There's a song. Sweet.
0: Yeah, it's kind of like, it's just like, I don't know, maybe it's your body just doing the work for you.
1: Yeah, I mean, I don't know what it is. There's like that part of me, you know, like the spiritual part of me that's like, you just pick it, like there's some kind of, you know, cosmic force in the world that's like spits it out of you, that's like, you need to be the vessel for this. And if you didn't, it was going to go to the next person, you know, so get it down quick as well. It's a key point.
0: But like, catch it.
1: But I don't know, but I think if you talk to any great artist and you're like, oh, how'd you write that song, half the time they'll be like, I don't know, it just kind of came, you know.
0: Yeah.
1: This was playing something and I sung something and this line came out and I was like, oh, there's a song, cool, you know.
0: Not sort of like, I just liked it or something, you know, had that appeal, the interest.
1: Yeah, well, it interests you as the artist. You like, you like sang a line. You're like, oh, that's a cool idea. I should do a thing with that.
0: Yeah, you know? Beautiful. So, where are we up to? What's ahead for yourself and your band?
1: Myself. Well, first of all, the album. Second, world domination.
0: Oh, that's
1: kind of the current game plan. Yeah, I mean, record the album, do like a little release thing, maybe like a little tour. Yeah. That's kind of what's in the works. Nothing's set in stone, obviously, because we're not quite sure how long it's going to take to fully record everything. Mm-hmm. We've got some days booked in, but we're also keeping it open for if we want to extend and do more stuff or if it feels full or complete or, you know, we want to kind of respect it enough to not just cram it into like a short amount of time.
0: Yeah, yeah.
1: Feel it out. You know, get some people involved. You know, I've got some friends I want to jump on it, but, you know, organizing musicians is not the easiest thing. So it's like, I have to figure out times and all that kind of stuff.
2: Herding cats.
1: But I think next year will be the, you know, then this year is just like getting to record, get all the raw things done. But also, like, what I'm most excited about that whole process is that my producer and I decided, we were like, what we're going to do is we're going to get in a room.
0: Yep.
1: Well, kind of separated, but, and we're going to play the songs just live, all of us at the same time.
0: Yeah.
1: And record it. Record it that way. Try and get that magic of like a bunch of people playing together and like really putting their heart and their soul and their feeling each other. Yeah, like no click, no nothing. Just get in, smash it out.
0: Yeah.
1: That's the take.
0: Yeah, yeah, yeah.
1: Hopefully you did a good job.
0: Yeah. That's it's a way of doing it.
1: For sure. And it depends on the song, like we were saying before. Like some songs need to be strict and regimented, you know. But some songs need to capture the humanity of what you're doing, you know?
0: Yeah, yeah. And we had Rainbow Skull Party in a few weeks ago. They had an awesome no-click, just live track.
1: Yeah, that's awesome.
0: It was really good.
1: Yeah, and plus a lot of the music I love and influenced by, it's a lot of 60s, a lot of 70s kind of stuff. It's just kind of people in a room jamming out, making music.
0: Yep.
1: And I just wanted to like kind of pay my homage to that, to be like, what if I got a bunch of people in a room, put some good songs in front of them and said, let's play like we mean it, boys, and see what happens.
0: Yeah. Oh, awesome. I can hear there's a lot of meaning, a lot of existential sort of connection to the universe.
1: Oh, thanks. Okay. I try to stay connected. Yeah. But, yeah, every artist needs what they pull from, whether it's real or not. You know, I could just be making it all up whatever, but like for me it feels real and it gives the songs intention and purpose.
0: And we've got a future project where, you know, are you going to be coming back on the show when you got this album done and you're going to share it with us all?
1: I hope so. I hope you guys will play it.
0: Like I said at Cravey, you know, if you get it out there, we'll put it on.
1: Yeah, well, we'll have some singles and stuff, but yeah, we'll have to, I'm leaving it kind of up to fate at this point.
0: Yeah.
1: We've locked some dates in. We're going to see what happens. But, you know, I'm the kind of person who just, I guess, to my detriment sometimes, just believes everything will just work out perfectly fine.
0: Yeah.
1: It'll all be perfect. It'll go just how it needs to go. Yeah. And it'll go where it needs to go, you know?
0: Yeah, yeah. That's the thing. It will go somewhere.
1: Yeah.
0: And there's that connection to the universe.
1: Yeah. Well, I think all good art finds its place, you know?
2: Mm-hmm.
0: Yeah, I think so, yeah. But awesome. So, you know, we're talking to Brisbane.
1: Mm-hmm.
0: And do you have anything that you just want to absolutely just put out there and say to everybody?
1: To all of Brisbane and whoever's listening, big, big question. I've been thinking about this kind of stuff a lot lately. Like, what I would say to all of, you know, humanity if I had the chance. And now I do. Well, at least part of Brisbane anyway. I guess I would say to all the people of Brisbane is that, one, I love you all. I love every person. Two, you're all worthy and beautiful and perfect creations. Three, the fact that we're even here is a miracle, so make the most of it and enjoy it.
0: Beautiful. All right. So, thanks for coming on.
1: No worries.
0: We're all looking forward to hearing the band and the new album.
1: Thank you.
0: I don't know what else to say, but thank you.
1: That's all good, man. Well, thanks for having me on. I really appreciate coming and chatting and playing some songs and having a good yap.
0: Beautiful.
1: I love yap. I love yapping.
0: So, we're moving along. Here is some Deadhead Redemption with Running.

0: Thank you. That's my brother Shane Wilkie for sending me that song to make it into my version.
1: Yeah, let's just play the fucking song.

0: All right, welcome back. That was Manon with Disco in My Room. Kingfisher was there with Highly Recommended. Jaguar Jones stopped by with Kawasaki Ninja. Grace Alexander was in there with Manhunting Mood. We had Faith K. Ruse with October. Bachelor's Handbag with Runaway. And just kicking it off once again, Ricky Pascoe stopped by with Where Do I Belong? And big thanks to Gabriel Bishop for coming in. We loved hearing this, hearing the songs, and we cannot wait for him to come back. And big news, the Raverend Seamus is in the house getting ready for the Raverend. So, what are we doing? Well, you're here and I'm here. Let's just get some more tunes happening. This is Nerve with Truth Serum.
1: Yo, yo, yo, this is DJ Niger here. Check it out. You have been advised there is strong language content ahead. And adult teens, beware. Tune down the music. Do it. It's not too late.
2: It's feeling spiritual.

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Quit for 9 months, but life lately been fucking with my head. 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I just lay in bed thinking about all life's mistakes and shit I should've done instead. Shit I should've done instead. But what's the point in trying to worry on it? I made this beat and damn it's hitting. 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I'm trying to make a living with this shit. My heart's the profit, so I'm not trying to cross the line. I put my body on it. Fuck all the

0: All right, that was Kinderbox Rocks with In the Dark. Faisal Ryan stopped by with When the City Had Lights. Smoke Lanterns was there with All the Pretty Things. The Fat Bastard stopped by with Dirty Contradiction. Faisal Ryan was there with When the City Had Lights. Asher Jeffries kicks it off with What the Hell. So we have come to an end almost. But this is the last you'll be hearing from me. And next, the next voice you hear will be the Reverend Seamus. Can't wait. But for the next 14 minutes, sit back, relax, and enjoy the rest of the gravy. And I'll catch you all next time. Adios.
1: The song you are about to hear contains some strong or offensive language. If this bothers you, well, you should probably cover your ears.

Still finding which way's up. Long nights, no sleep, no breaks, no cuts. I can tell when they're faking love. Talk is cheap and my paper's up. Zoning out, trying to find a way I can make a life without taking one. So many places, can't keep track of the days I spent on a mission. Flashing lights and paper planes, they keep us stuck in a system. We help them build us a prison, and we pay to be living in it. I'm tearing it down in an instant. 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

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Flashing lights and paper planes, they keep us stuck in a system. We help them build us a prison, and we pay to be living in it. I'm tearing it down in an instant. This ain't a

0: At 4ZZZ, we acknowledge the traditional owners of the land on which we broadcast. We pay our respects to the elders, past, present, and emerging, of the Turrbal and Yagara people. We acknowledge that their sovereignty over this land was never ceded,
1: and we stand.

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You're here with Seamus on the Raverend. We've just got in, we've just got on. Thanks so much to Cosmo from the Cosmic Bogan for hanging out, holding it down for the past couple of hours. Always killing it. And that was Space by Keating, by BRM and Nua, off their EP, new EP of the same title, Space by Keating. And I thought that was really beautiful. That was, I felt almost compelled to just be relaxed and take a breath for a second and

we've got a nice little ambient block coming up, which I'm feeling like some ambient tonight, and I hope you are too. And then we got some different stuff later on in the show, but for now we're gonna keep it going. But yeah, that was Space by Keating by BRM and Nuwa, coming out of Nipaluna, Hobart. And yeah, up next we have a Mianjin Brisbane artist, Benedict Rothmarsh, with their track Mountain and Sky. And this one's really, really, this is fantastic. I love it. I hope you enjoy. You're on 4ZZZ.

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That was Widening by the Existence Theatre Music Ensemble. I really like that name, the Existence Theatre Music Ensemble. This existence that we all find ourselves in is a bit of a theatre. We're all performing on this beautiful little play. We all get to play our little part, do our little song, do our little dance. How good. And then just before that, we had Mountain and Sky by Benedict Rothmarsch. You're here listening to The Raverend with your Raverend Seamus. We're playing a lot of ambient at this later hour of the night. And up next, we have Eclipse by Sal and Friends.

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That was Infinite Love by Atoha Manaka out of Tokyo, Japan. And then just before that, we had Aphelion by the Astral Collective. And the first song in that bracket was Eclipse by Sal and Friends. You're here listening to The Raverend, here with your Raverend Seamus, where we hang out and I spit vaguely quasi-spiritual words at you while I play a mix of ambient, EDM, and all that fun stuff. I hope you're having a really beautiful Wednesday morning. I know I am. I'm really happy to be here with you guys. Up next, we got a bit of a longer track coming in at 14 minutes. This is Ewan Pearson's Downtown Lights remix of John Hopkins. Sorry, Light Through the Veins by John Hopkins. John Hopkins by Light Through the Veins. We got there. I'm glad we could get there together. Anyways, this is a really great track, and I hope you enjoy it.

You're here on 4ZZZ, here with Seamus, your Raven this evening. That was Light Through the Veins. That was the Ewan Pearson's Downtown Lights remix by John Hopkins. And up next, we have Context. Context by BRM and Nua, another track off their new EP, Space by Keating, coming out of Nipaluna Hobart. And this one's also really beautiful, and I hope you really enjoy it.

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0: You're listening to 4ZZZ. That was A Change of Heart by 4F3 coming out of Meanjin, fresh release. And then just before that, we had Context by BRM and Nua out of Nipaluna Hobart. Up next, I've got a... So last week, I played this kind of guided meditation track. Like, there's pretty cool music behind it. But I think, yeah, first and foremost, a guided meditation. And I got some good feedback from a few people, actually. So I thought, hey, why not play it again? Why not make it a bit of a thing? It's a guided meditation with the intention of listening to it regularly. So yeah, we're gonna rip it. So this is a 38 minute little piece. So, and I think it's best enjoyed sitting somewhere very comfy, some low sensory lighting, perhaps. Even as you're falling asleep, if you're, you know, if it's 3:30 a.m. and you're like, man, I'm still up, I really need to go to bed, then this might help you get you there. But either way, I think it's really enjoyable, and there's some really beautiful messaging in it. And yeah, so we're going to play it. This is Super Consciousness by ForeverNet. Let's go. I'll see you guys in 40 minutes.
1: Hello, greetings, and welcome. Welcome to a new beginning. For if ever in your life you have lacked self-confidence, self-esteem, self-worth, or if you have ever experienced a lack of physical, mental, or emotional maturity, that is in the past. Beginning from your very first listening to this recording, the way you present yourself to the world and the way your world perceives and then reflects you back will begin to change. Now, this change can take place dramatically even after the first playing of this recording, or it can take place over a period of time. Generally, for you to change from the inside out will require about 30 days of exposure to the message found on this recording. And you can make these changes happen ever so quickly by choosing to play this recording at your regular bedtime for the next 30 days, and then occasionally after that, as you feel the urge and the need. Now, when choosing to play this recording at your regular bedtime, you will soon, no doubt, begin to drift into a deep, natural sleep. This is acceptable, for your subconscious mind will still register and perceive and then begin to carry out the suggestions even while you're sleeping. In order to bring the message to your conscious mind, it will be necessary for you to play the tape at those times when you're not quite so likely to fall asleep. At those times, I suggest that you sit and listen to the message while entering into a state of self-hypnosis, and that you seat yourself in a chair, your feet firmly on the floor, your hands open and palms up in your lap, your back straight. And for best results, I suggest that the day playings begin in the second week of your regular use of this recording and be limited to no more than 3 playings in each 7-day period. Now, from this point on, this recording is never ever to be played in a moving automobile or at any time for that matter when you wish to maintain full awakening consciousness. As we're about ready to begin, find yourself in a comfortable position, either sitting or lying. Allow your eyes to close normally and naturally, and take a long, slow, deep breath in through your nose. Hold. Hold the breath to the mental count of 4, and then open your mouth and slowly exhale all the air from your body, and let go. And let go. Again, take a second long, slow, deep breath in through your nose. Hold. And this time, as you open your mouth and exhale, mentally count from 8 to 1.
2: Super consciousness.
1: Now, I want you to imagine with me that you're looking at your body.

and those things that you cannot let go. Because when you really get down to it, you have a strong, healthy, and attractive body. And there may be some minor alterations that you'd like to make. So if you want to change your weight, do so. If you want to change your hair color or style, do it. Now recognize this, that all changes that are going to take place within your mind and your body come from the inside out, and that nobody can do it for you. This tape will provide the suggestions to stimulate the process of change, but the change will be all yours. For within you there is a seed, a power, an unlimited potential. And your connection with infinite being and infinite intelligence is strong enough and substantial enough to bring about the changes in your life that you desire. You can have anything you want. And from this day forward, you will begin acting and behaving, and you will begin being a person with much more self-confidence, much more self-worth, self-esteem, a person with increased mental and physical and emotional maturity. For whatever it was in the past that in any way limited your full and complete expression is now being set aside

move the mirror aside, and behind the mirror, there is a suit of clothing. Bring the suit out, for this is a magical suit, a very special suit. It is an ability suit. Put it on. And as you put it on, you can feel and sense and know a change taking place within you. Feel it. Experience it. Be it. Put the clothing on. Close the closet and look over your body in the mirror and behold the magic. See yourself immediately from this day forward as a person with much more self

know it, and the mirror reflects back to you what you are expressing. These abilities that are being reflected back to you have been there all the time. They were only awaiting you to release them from within. And so the releasing process has begun. And each and every time you return to this recording and experience the positive suggestions, the changes will begin to take place more and more profoundly within you. And they will be released within you, much like a time capsule planted within your subconscious mind. And these changes will take place as they should, because truly you really like and respect yourself first. Therefore, you are beginning to reflect that feeling to others, and others reflect it back to you. I want you to experience yourself right now composing letters to those people in your life who have created a system of beliefs and limitations within you. These limitations, which are no longer valid and true in your life. I want you to create and imagine yourself writing a letter to these people. Write the letter with love. And the purpose of the letter is to return to them all the beliefs, all the thoughts, all the limitations that are truly no longer a part of your life. Now, before the mirror, read the letter and read it with love. Now let go of the letter, take a deep breath, and relax. Create in your mind, in your imagination, a beautiful day. And find yourself transported to a place in nature, a place under a warm, brilliant sun, a blue sky, and some clouds. A place where you can sense the feel of a gentle breeze blowing across your body. A place alive with the smells of the day and a feeling of peace and tranquility. And let go. Let go. And so with each exposure to hypnosis, either through a recording

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And you experience yourself letting go and drifting deeper and deeper and still deeper. And the right arm relaxes. Bring the light from the sun. Bring it now and focus it over the left arm. And then move it from the tips of your fingers slowly all the way up to your shoulder. And you get that sense of releasing, relaxing, and letting go. And you find yourself drifting deeper and deeper. Let go. 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And this is true.

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And know that every cell is responding to the light. And the right leg is going deeper and deeper into relaxation. 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And then slowly move it back and forth, up and down. And the left leg will get that sense of peace and relaxation. 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

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Your neck relaxes. Your scalp. Your forehead. The little muscles around your eyes. 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And finding extra saliva, I want you to swallow it. And it will take you deeper and deeper, more and more relaxed. Let go. From this day forward, you will become a much more relaxed and a much more self-confident individual. For all that you will ever need to do or have to do or want to do to relax will be to take a long, slow, deep breath in through your nose. Hold the breath to the mental count of four. And as you slowly exhale all the air from your body through your mouth, mentally count from 8 to 1. And as you do, every organ, every system, every cell, every nerve of your body will respond by relaxing. Now in a moment's time, your conscious and subconscious minds will be made aware of the suggestions that will bring about a dramatic change within you. But before you hear these suggestions, we're going to prepare your body and your mind to receive them by removing any blockages to their acceptance. To do this, I want you to create in your mind, in your imagination, your body as a glass container. Do it at the count of three. 1, 2, your body is changing. 3, to a glass container. Sense it, know it, let it be. And I want you to bring into your toes, filling up this glass container, a warm orange-colored liquid. Just bring it in your imagination and let it flow all the way up your legs, filling up every cell, every system, and every organ until it reaches the trunk of your body. And let it continue up the trunk of your body to every organ, every cell, and every atom until it reaches your arms. And when the orange liquid reaches your arms, it will flow down quickly to your fingertips, filling up your arms, coming all the way up your neck and your head, filling your sinuses and then flowing out through every hair on your body, so that you're totally and completely

have the orange colored liquid will bring about a change in you because it will absorb the negativity of a lifetime. For you see, each and every cell of your body has a consciousness, and within the memory of each cell is stored all negativity and all positive experiences. Now the orange colored liquid will absorb and remove the negative experiences from the cells much like a magnet. And all that is needed to remove it is to merely mention the word. For example, let go of all the anger in your body. And you do. And the anger becomes suspended in the orange colored liquid. Let go of all the guilt in your body. And the guilt is released and suspended in the orange colored liquid. Now let go of all the worry in your body. And the worry is released from the consciousness of every cell and held in suspension in the orange colored liquid. Let go of all the fear in your body. Let go of all the jealousy. Let go of all the hate. The negativity of the past is now being absorbed into the orange-colored liquid, held in suspension, and in a moment it will be removed from your body. Now automatically, two sets of valves open. There are valves in your fingertips and valves in your toes. And they open to allow the orange-colored liquid to leave your body. And the orange-colored liquid begins to move down the scalp and the head and the neck. And you feel your brain becoming balanced and relaxed and at ease. Your sinus is drained. Your jaw opens and relaxes. The tensions roll off of your face and off of your shoulders and out of your arms. And the orange-colored liquid, like a pus, is leaving your body. It is moving out the trunk of your body now. Every organ is responding, feeling, harmonizing, balancing. It moves off your hips and thighs, off your knees and calves, and then out your toes. And the orange-colored liquid has removed all the negativity from the body. You have loosened and let it go, and you feel relaxed and at ease. And you will go 10 times more deeply relaxed as I count 8, 7, 6, deeper now, 5, 4, letting go, 3, 2, 1, 0. There are changes taking place in your life, and these changes that are taking place within you. For all your finer qualities, your positive qualities, are being brought to the forefront. For you accept yourself exactly like you are, and you begin to change those things about yourself that you desire to change. And the changes take place orderly as they should. So if at this time there is anything about your body that is not as you desire, it is within your ability to change, and you do so. Likewise, if there are any habits that you wish to rid yourself of, you begin now to rid yourself of them, and you're relaxed and at ease. And all of the greater energies of your body harmonize and balance as they should. There's a closeness in you to nature and to all things natural. A feeling of respect for yourself and respect for all life. And so there are times when you truly enjoy being alone, times of quiet solitude. And at those times, you are closest to your essence. You are truly remarkable, and you take time to ponder, to think, and to be by yourself. With this renewed sense of self-confidence, self-esteem, and self-worth, you are totally and completely self-contained within yourself. And you draw from within, so you are free to allow others to move in their world without it reflecting on you. You are well-centered, and you really like yourself first, because you are a likable person. Being centered for you means taking responsibility where you are and allowing your highest physical and mental energies to be tuned upon the creative thoughts and projects of the universe. Being centered to you means moving from a positive position of strength
and taking your own counsel and being your own person. For daily you grow in love and wisdom and power, and all of your behavior is appropriate for the time and for the moment. Because you really like yourself, you like life, and you love yourself, and you accept all that life has to offer. As you are a part of all life, you contribute to life in positive ways. You have great and varied interests, and your ability to deal with life and what is amazing. You're truly at ease at all times and under all conditions and around all people. For if ever in your life you have lacked for the feeling of self-worth, self-esteem, or self-confidence, I say to you simply, let it go. And from this day forward, you will have much more self-esteem, self-worth, and self-confidence. For now that you feel much better about yourself, your mind is centered in the infinite intelligence of the universe. You are remarkably free from worries and doubts, free from guilt. So much so that if ever a negative thought attempts to enter your mind, you acknowledge it, you thank it, and then you remove it from your world by mentally repeating the words, cancel, cancel. Your mind dwells in the moment of now. You are relaxed and confident and content within yourself because you are centered and accept yourself. You are free from the manipulation of those around you. Manipulation simply does not work. For you are aware of others' attempts to manipulate you, especially through guilt. And of course, it doesn't work. And when they attempt to do it, you recognize it and simply walk away, repeating mentally the words, cancel, cancel. As guilt is no longer a part of your personality, so worry is no longer a part of your personality. It is as though you left them behind and they were washed out in the orange-colored liquid. Your moments of now are so busy and so filled that you simply don't have time for guilt or worry. What's in the past is finished. What's in the future will arrive. For living in the moment of now as you do, you get a great deal of pleasure and satisfaction out of everything that you do. You enjoy the pleasures of the moment of now, for you are centered and self-confident. You're an independent person with a strong sense of love for family and an even stronger need to be independent and to be your own person. Therefore, all your relationships are built upon unconditional love, unconditional acceptance. And this allows you to be with another person and encourages them to be themselves as you insist upon being yourself. Your self-confidence means that you refuse to be dependent or be depended upon by others. And if others attempt to lean on you, you move aside. And this forces them to stand on their own abilities as you stand on yours. And you move to your unlimited potential. You are a caring person, and you function without the need of approval from others, for you are centered and self-assured. Now let go

5, 4, 3, 2, 1, 0. You have a good sense of proportion. You are well organized, and all phases of your life are well organized. You're so much encouraged by yourself, so self-centered and so self-assured, so self-confident, as rightly you should be, that you truly do not need nor do you seek approval of others. 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Yet all your decisions are correct and right for you, for you have an unshakable courage within you, an unshakable self-confidence. And the petty little rules of others are often brushed aside or ignored. In this, and in all things, you are flexible. You have a good sense of humor, and you light up and you lighten up even the most serious experience. You laugh easily, and from the very depths of the center of your life, you enjoy life. Life is fun, so you lighten up and you laugh easily. You're a doer and a mover, a person who is liked and a person who enjoys having a good time. And others enjoy being around you because you're fun and enjoyable, and you accept yourself and you like yourself. You like yourself. You like your body. You like everything about your body. You accept its sounds and its smells, and you accept the sounds and smells which come from other people's body. To be alive to you means to enjoy all that life has to offer, and you feel a part of life, for you are a part of life. For you are alive and alert, filled with joy and happiness. All of nature is a part of you, and you enjoy everything immensely. Because you know yourself so well, you also know others, and you have a keen and a highly developed sense of intuition which guides you through many difficult situations and keeps you separated from difficult situations. Daily, your self-worth is increasing, and you're able to go past the surfaces in people to their essence. And when you speak to another person, you speak to them from your essence, from your center. Those around you recognize you as an honest person, honest with yourself and with others, a person healthy in mind and in body and affairs. You eat moderately, exercise regularly, and avoid the negativity of others. You are mentally and emotionally mature, and your mind dwells upon peaceful, harmonious thoughts. With your experience, with the mirror, with the reaching within, you are alert to the fact that you do not blame others for your life no matter what. Actually, you praise them for providing the opportunities causing you to reach and to achieve. You hold them blameless, for you're so excited about living that you find yourself with abundance of energy and creative talents. You're a doer, and you get things done, and you take your own counsel. You readily let go of the need in you to be or to do things perfectly. If it doesn't work out, you change it. You have confidence in your decisions and in your abilities. You willingly learn from everyone. You learn by doing, and you learn by being a part of life. You cooperate with life. Because your self-worth and self-esteem are within you, and you're centered, you separate yourself from what you're doing so that when short-term failures arrive, you simply step aside, allowing and knowing what you do is separated from who you are. And being centered, your self-esteem does not come from what you do. It comes from within. Your self-esteem places all people on equal footing with you, no head higher or lower than yours. Only some people, by virtue of accomplishment, carry more responsibility, and your love and concern for all people transcends all political boundaries. Your self-confidence is mounting day by day as you gain mastery over self, for you are blessed with great powers of concentration, and you are able to hold your thoughts upon a single idea and to elect to discharge it from your mind. Now go deeper and deeper as I count 8, 7, 6, 5, 4, 3.
each word that I utter and with each breath that you take, this feeling of peace and tranquility will become more and more a part of you. For it is an incredibly beautiful day that you've created in your mind, in your imagination. Now, in the future, whenever you wish to accomplish anything, whenever you wish to change, you merely imagine that you put on your ability suit. And in doing that, you automatically have the ability within you. So that ability automatically comes forward and becomes stronger and stronger within you. You can then feel and sense and see yourself doing things easily and effortlessly. For you are truly unique as an individual. And every person that you meet is also truly unique and important. You have important experiences, different experiences. And that makes you unique and different from other people. And people enjoy sharing your unique experiences and listening and sharing theirs with you. You accept yourself as being truly unique, a different individual. And your life is unique and varied. You are able to master yourself easily and effortlessly. You're self-assured about your abilities, about the unlimited power that is within you. And you keep your mind clear and positive. And you keep your mind open to new thoughts and creative ideas. Now, the problems that will arise in your life are simply opportunities turned around. And the more difficult the opportunity or problem, the greater your sense of accomplishment in solving it. The greater the barrier or problem, the sweeter the taste of victory. And you are victorious. Every area of your life has quickly benefited from the experiences and the orderly renewals, adjustments, and restorations that are now taking place in your life as they should. For all limitations imposed from within and without are being dissolved. You are confident and a successful person, and you know this and accept this about yourself, and this is right. You can accomplish and do and be whatever you set out to do and to be. And this feeling of self-worth, of self-confidence, of self-esteem, of self-acceptance is growing stronger and stronger daily. You have the ability to achieve, the ability to reach any goal that you set. For the setting of the goal is the attainment. You radiate a sense of self-confidence and self-assurance in all areas of your life. You feel so good about yourself that you do not care whether you get even or not. There is a difference in you about the way you walk and talk. Your clothing and your appearance will begin to change, and you radiate this change to everyone, and everyone reflects it back to you. These changes will be noticed almost immediately by many of the people around you, and they will all approve of what they see. Your mind will dwell upon positive thoughts and accomplishments, and those areas of your life that in the past you have felt were not for your benefit, you will review and find to your delight that they have benefited you. Everything in your life works for your good, for only good comes to you and only good goes for you. Now, almost immediately, you will begin to act and talk and walk and be this new you, this incredible person. This person with the unlimited power that is within you and is now radiating out. For you are truly a beautiful and a unique individual, an important individual, one of a kind, a child of the universe with a right to be here. And you now claim that birthright to live in health and peace and prosperity, so that if anything in the past would have limited your full and complete expression of life, it has been dissolved by the orange-colored liquid. For you now accept and approve of others as others accept and approve of you, knowing that their acceptance and approval is not important to you. You simply do not have to seek it out. They automatically give it to you. And what is more important is that because you need not seek out the approval of others, you are centered within yourself and really feel good about yourself. You learn to trust your own judgment, accepting yourself for where you are, and then moving forward. There is a truth within you, for you are unique and totally contained. For you are a child of the universe with a right to be here. For you feel good about yourself and good about the world. Now, if you're playing this recording and it is your regular bedtime,
Your subconscious mind is directed to avoid all awakening suggestions, and you're to continue sleeping on into your normal awakening time. However, if you're playing this recording at a time other than your regular bedtime, you will now be made aware of the count from 1 to 5. At the count of 5, your eyes open, your mind will clear, and then become alert. Your entire body will be well rested and relaxed. And the number is 1, and you're beginning to come up. 2, moving, stretching. 3, come up. 4, playing the recording at your regular scheduled bedtime. You have voided all awakening suggestions, and you continue to sleep on into your regular scheduled wake-up time. 5, playing the recording at a time.

0: You're listening to 4ZZZ here on The Raverend with your host, Seamus. That was Super Consciousness by Forever Nat. Welcome back to reality, if you just got entirely absorbed within that like I did. It's good to be here, good to be hanging out in this beautiful 3D realm. I hope people got something out of that. Had some good feedback last week, so I ran it again. I hope you were able to go deep within yourself and do some of that inner work, which is always fun, and drift away and get lost. I hope you're having a really beautiful Wednesday morning. It's currently 4:07 a.m. and we're here hanging out. We've been listening to some ambient for the past couple hours. And we're gonna change it up a little bit. We're gonna slowly sort of ramp up. I figure everyone's probably gone. Everyone that was really sleepy probably got put to sleep by that guided meditation. So for the people that are still awake and kicking, listening to 4ZZZ, we got some really cool tracks coming up for you. The next one we've got is June Weaver by Wallora, and this one's really cool. Imagine you're riding around, you know, June-esque. There's some sandworms. Timothy Chalamet's hanging out. Let's get into it. You're listening to The Raven on 4ZZZ.
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We're back here on 4ZZZ. Now, you may be wondering, what have I just been listening to for the past little while? Well, I'm here to tell you. That was Acid Eiffel by Choice. And then just before that, we had Android by Centipede out of our very own Meanjin Brisbane. And then the first track in that little bracket was June Weaver by White Laura. Some really awesome banging tracks. You're here with Seamus, your host on the Raverend, here on 4ZZZ. I hope you're having a beautiful Wednesday morning. There's a good energy in the air today, I think. I think today is a new day. The sun, I'm sure, will be out, as it has been for the past couple of days, in the blistering spring heat. I'm pretty new to Queensland. I only moved here at the start of the year, but I don't know, you tell me if this is a normal temperature for September. Anyways, we're going to be listening to some music now, regardless of whether the sun is hot or not. And up next, we have Ethical Regulation by Robot Care and Maintenance. I hope you've all been caring for your robots, maintaining them in an ethical and sustainable way. 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

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You just heard Your Eyes by Operon and Kosher D. And then just before that, we had Cadence by Kudo. And the first song kicking us off there was Ethical Regulation by Robot Care and Maintenance. And we've got a text in here from Santa, actually. And Santa says, I've been waiting for a robot care and maintenance advocate on the radio, and here you are. Beep, boop, bop. That's right, the Reverend. The Reverend is an advocate for the care and maintenance of all things. I think it's important to value what is around you and care for the inherent soul in all things. And that extends to robots. Not AI, though. Anti-AI. The Reverend is anti-AI. But, yes, thank you, Santa, for your text in. And, hey, if you care and maintain your robot, maybe Santa will give you something really nice this year. Anyways, you're here on The Reverend with Seamus here on 4ZZZ, and we've got some more tracks from you. Bit more D&B coming up. Here's Changed Uwu by DF0Bad.

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1: The basic idea is that there's a groove that I can follow that's exactly right for me to live.

Hey, you're listening to 4ZZZ, and what you just heard was The Kook by Operon and Kosher D. I feel like there's a few kooks hanging out here with me. I know I'm definitely one of them. And then before that, we had Cool Zone TM. That was the NIMBY mix by Hostel Architect. This is also The Cool Zone. You're hanging out with the Raverend on 4ZZZ in The Cool Zone. And then the song before that we had Anterograde by Recalx off their Conformality EP recently released. And then at the start of that bracket was Changed Uwu by DF0 Bad. I hope you're all having a beautiful Wednesday morning. It's currently 5:07 a.m. I hope today is going to be filled with lots of love and light and that it's a beautiful day for you, because I'm having a beautiful day here with you guys right now. We've got some more tracks coming up for you. Up next, we've got Satisfy by Chris Monkey and Operon feat J-Man. There's been a few Operon tracks on here today, coming out of Meanjin, and they're all banging. They got some mad drum and bass coming out. So we're going to play that one for you right now, and you're listening to 4ZZZ. Yay!

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Oops!

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That was Double Down by Submarine. And then just before that, we had Satisfy by Chris Monkey and Operon featuring J-Man. You're here with Seamus on The Raverend. And here on The Raverend, on our Wednesday morning, we'd like to pull an oracle card. I've got this animal spirit oracle card deck, and we like to see what we can divine from our Wednesday mornings. And so during that little song, I've been imbuing the deck with the energy of the day and the energy of this 4ZZZ studio, and hopefully whatever energy you're outputting and receiving back to me through the airwaves. So, and today we have pulled the deer card, and the deer card represents the feminine aspects of earth energy. This energy is available to all creatures, regardless of gender, but is especially potent in new parents during the first few days. They are fully present, nurturing and calm. Their inner beauty radiates and a sense of grace calms the room. A deer personality affects others in this way, drawing them toward a quiet tenderness. The deer card may appear when a birth or celebration of new life draws near, or when a situation calls for absolute gentleness and compassion. And when the deer is in balance, it is receptive, compassionate, and nurturing. And when out of balance, it is concerned and protective. And to bring it into balance, nurture or hang out with some children. There you go. I hope your Wednesday, I think what my takeaway from that would be to go into your Wednesday and nurture something, whether that be the people around you, yourself, in whatever way that may be. Maybe it's listening to some sick beats on 4ZZZ. That's how I'm nurturing myself this beautiful Wednesday. And I hope take your own meaning from that deer card. 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Such a sick track. I'm going to play it for you right now.

You're here on 4ZZZ listening to some garbage. That was Garbage by Chucky. Recent release. Super fun, super cool. Before that, we had Home by Wolf Rayet coming out of Mianjin, Brisbane, our home. And then first song in the bracket was Wave Feet Ebbs by Slumber Party. All super awesome tracks. You're here with the Raverend, Seamus, listening to 4ZZZ, and it is currently, let me look at my clock, it's 5:34, and I hope you're having a really awesome Wednesday morning. I'm definitely having a good time here with all you guys, and up next I've got a really fun track for you. It's called Making Out. I'm not going to say that. I thought it's good to think better of things sometimes. This is Making Out by 2Chum. 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

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That was Alas Poor Yorick, new single out by Terraces. Absolutely awesome. Just before that, we had You and I by Feats and Bracht featuring Mick. And the first song there was Making Out by Two Charm. It is currently 5:45 in the AM of Wednesday morning. You're here with Seamus, your Raverend. And we have got some more tracks for you. I've got a really fun dub track coming up, and that's going to be Highly Recommended by Kingfisher. That's the name of the track. It was also highly recommended to me, so a fitting name for an awesome track. Let's play it now. I hope you're having an awesome Wednesday morning. You're here on 4ZZZ.

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That was Starburst X by Yingaré. And before that, we had Highly Recommended by Kingfisher. Two awesome, awesome, awesome tracks. Awesome artists coming from our very own Meanjin Brisbane. And you can actually, I was just looking online just now, and they're both playing some gigs shortly. So you can catch Yingaré on October 4th at the End Bar, and Kingfisher is playing this Friday at Mirabore Ministries in West End. So much awesome live music, local music happening up here. So we're coming to the end of this little graveyard shift that we've had here with me, Seamus, your Raverend, because we've just had Branko walk into the studio. He's sitting next door. He's cooking up an awesome show for you guys. So this is the last you're going to hear from me. But I hope you've had a great time. I hope you're having a beautiful Wednesday morning. And I'm going to leave you with a couple more tracks. We've got Outside Voice by Surprise Chef. Also got a gig coming up. When are they playing? October 15th at the Brightside. Super cool. And then we're gonna finish it off with Peace of the Void by Lunar Dirt. Thanks so much for tuning in here on 4ZZZ. Have a beautiful Wednesday. Bye-bye.

0: At 4ZZZ, we acknowledge the traditional owners of the land on which we broadcast. We pay our respects to the elders past, present and emerging of the Turrbal and Jagera people. We acknowledge that their sovereignty over this land was never ceded.
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It is 6:07 in the AM on this, the 23rd of September 2026. And it's the sun's starting to come up, although it's going to be a bit overcast today. So I don't know, maybe pack the umbrella, but a small one. Yeah, I don't think it's going to rain too much today. So it's just, it's a possibility. All I say is better to prepare and then not to. That's my adage to the way on how to approach life. Anyway, good morning. My name is Branko. And right there, Fast Johnny and the Slow Burners with Cold World. It's amazing to hear from them. Again, there was, we're getting pretty busy last year playing a lot of shows, and then they took a little bit of time out so they could get up and going again and bring us some more new music. So yeah, go catch Fast Johnny and the Slow Burners where you can, when you can. Hey, could have seen them at the NRL Grand Final, but that's not happening anymore. There's going to be a lot of bands that I play on today's show. You could have seen the NRL Grand Final next weekend, but you won't. I'll just label it. If you don't know what I'm talking about, news is that music is the punching bag for the NRL to decide to go in a different direction when it comes to entertainment at their big Grand Final show. So don't mind poking a stick at that, if you will. You can poke a stick with me if you like by texting in on 0420 626 733. I'll try to keep within the lines. I really will. It's just an annoying thing. Then again, I'd probably be, I might as well just yell at a brick wall, and I might later on today as well, but I'm conflicted about it. I really am. Anyway, there's lots of music today, and I do have some special guests. The Mark of Cain, who will be playing at Z51 in October. It's only a month away, 24th of October, Roma Street Parklands. Grab tickets right now through OzTix. Very much looking forward to having a chat with them after 8 o'clock today. Do stick around. It's going to be an exciting chat. Speaking of a year ago, when we did Z50, which was a magnificent day, one of the acts on the day was Big Noda, the rock band of Briggs. And we got introduced to a lot of brand new songs that hadn't been released at the time. And we wondered if the album was just around the corner. Well, the corner is finally turned. We're here in September 2026, and the album has just dropped. So it took a little while for it to come out, but it is now here. The album is called Songs in the Key of Wrestling, and this track is called Talk Straight. 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It's 6:10 in the AM.

For the first time in politics, the federal opposition leader agreed with the Prime Minister to the fact that 4ZZZ ruled Brisbane's airwaves. Bidavi, Canberra.

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It's the 23rd of September 2026, and we have lots happening on the show today. What did we just hear? Well, let me tell you, Mick Madu and the Ursula Four with Cranking It Up. Brand new stuff from them. They'll be playing at the Cave Inn next month on October the 17th, supporting Chris Mazurak's Dog Soldier. Chris Mazurak from such bands as Radio Birdman, The Screaming Tribesmen, Hitman, and New Christ as well. Shall be a huge, huge show. You can also catch them in the new year when they play with the Saints. 73-78. They're going to be playing down at Miami on January the 30th. Shall be a grand, grand old time at Miami Marquetta. So if you want tickets to that, go to fieldpresents.com. Before that, Frenzy with Jack of All Trades. They have just announced an album that you can pre-order now. The album is called Runnin' Amok, and you can head over to Poison City Records to pre-order that. Hopefully they'll be back in Oz in the new year. They hail from Greece. That's where they're situated this day and age. But did spend some time recently in Melbourne too, playing lots of shows. And at the top, Big Noda with Talk Straight. You saw them at Z50 last year. Z51 just around the corner in a month's time. Grab tickets now. Don't let it sell out on you. And then you go to the Tixel or you cry on social media for tickets. Not going to happen. Their brand new album is titled Songs in the Key of Wrestling. It's out now. Let's keep rolling with some more new music, such as Melbourne Nam Band, Introverted Weirdo. Well, that's the name of the song. The name of the band is called Terrible Muriel. And you're listening to 4ZZZ 621 the AM.

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It is 6:31 in the AM. And right there, we just heard from public figures who played at our 4ZZZ car park earlier this month as part of our Sounds Like Community Radio Day, which was epic. And we broadcasted it live, not only here on 4ZZZ, but around the community radio network as well. 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It was so fantastic. If you want to listen back to it, you can. You've got to do a little bit of, it takes a little bit of effort, a little bit of elbow work. But if you go to our website, 4ZZZ.org.au, and you rewind back to the 2nd of September, you'll see on there that during the day you would usually have Goo or shows like that. What else is around Goo? Now that Sonic Alien is not there anymore, I'm like, oh my God, what's there? I'll tell you what's there. Echo Radio would have aired that day. Feedback Loop would have had a break that day. So between Feedback Loop, all the way up and Goo, all the way up to Dykes on Mics, we were broadcasting live. So if you go back to those show pages for Feedback Loop or Goo, you will be able to hear those sets live, amongst many other things. Now, before that, we heard from Stan with Don't Listen to Me. Oh, also, public figures will be coming back to see us on November the 26th, playing at Season 3 as well. That will be pretty huge. Be surprised if the tickets aren't already gone for that one. Stan the Band will be launching the single that I just played. The song was called Don't Listen to Me. They're launching that at Banshee's Bar and Art Space on the 3rd of October. That is not this coming weekend, but it's next Saturday. And with them will be 88 Tokamak. There'll also be Millie and the Math Show and Gabaralong as well. Kicks off from 7 p.m, $15. And a booking fee on top of that. So go to banshee'sbar.com.au for that. Or you can also check them out at Wellers Hill Bowls Club the day afterwards as well. They're going to be playing with Trawlers, Millie and the Math Show and the Blankets as well. That kicks off from 3 p.m. on the Sunday afternoon. Shall be a damn fine time. And at the top, we heard from Terrible Muriel with Introverted Weirdo. Brand new stuff from them. Good people doing good things. Speaking of another person doing great things, the Kinder Rocks just put out a little collection of demos. And this is a track from it titled Time. 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

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It is 6:43 in the AM on this, the 23rd of September 2026. It is currently 17 degrees, supposedly a top of 24, which makes it a pleasant day, I say. Pleasant. It was almost a little bit humid yesterday, and not a fan of the humidity. So, hey, look, Brisbane, we are pretty dynamic when it comes to our weather patterns. Let's just enjoy it. Right there, Sour Worm with Whole World Round. Brand new stuff from them. Very warm and lovely. Before that, Julia Jacklin with If I Had the Hand of God. And she has a brand new album out in the world. It is titled The Gem, and it comes out this Friday through 4AD and Remote Control Records. So it's almost out. Almost. You can smell it. And before that, The Kinder Rocks with Time. Brand new stuff from him. All people doing great things. Later on in the show, after 8 o'clock, I'm going to be having a chat with The Mark of Cain. They're playing Z51. I'm very much excited for that show. It's been quite a few years since we've seen them, and it is the 25th anniversary of This Is This. But Simon has texted in, and he said, since you've got The Mark of Cain on later, is it possible if you could play LMA? So, from their album Ill at Ease, which came out in 95, which celebrated 30 years last year. I was going to be playing, when I chat with The Mark of Cain, some stuff from This Is This. But you know what, Simon? Just for you, because it's a damn fine song, here is The Mark of Cain with LMA. And you're listening to Unnecessary Knowledge here on 4ZZZ.

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It is 6:52 in the AM. Right there, Flamingo Blonde with Wishes. Brand new single from them. Check out the film clip, which has dropped as well. Filmed at the Annerley Aquarium as well. Yeah, there you go. Keeping it local. Before that, The Mark of Cain with LMA. That goes out to Simon. And yes, later on in the show today, I will be chatting with The Mark of Cain. Potentially all of the members of the band as well. It'll be like a three-way Zoom chat. And I will have no control over their individual microphone volumes, and it's going to be just fine. No, I'm over catastrophizing, man. It's cool. It'll be like, going to work and you go on one of those video conferencing things and people are using all sorts of different microphones. I work in this field and it is manageable, trust me. But do stick around. That's happening after 8 o'clock as well. Tell you what, you know, there's all this news overnight about the NRL Grand Final. They had an artist that didn't want to play the hit, and fine, like I'm not hung up about the artist or the hit that they didn't want to play or whatever. And good on them for going. I might play it. I might not. I'm not going to guarantee, which all power to them. I think that's the correct way of doing business. But the chairman of the board of that league has thrown the toys out the cot and go, well, you know what? Well, you can't guarantee that. Then, well, you know what? We're just going to invest it into grassroots footy anyway. To which I say, aren't you doing that already? Why aren't you already doing that? Why aren't you already taking that money and just doing that annually anyway? Don't make a musical act that didn't dance to your tune, pun intended. Look, don't punch down on that and then go, you know what, I'm just going to give it a grassroots footy anyway because, you know what, nobody wants the pre-game or the half-time entertainment anyway. I think you're using music as a scapegoat, my friend, for your crappy behaviour. But also, like, didn't we see this last week with the whole Macklemore thing with Robert Kraft too? So, nothing new there, Mr. Chairman of the board. You just took last week's news and just regurgitated it and turned it into your new version. That made you look like $1 million, right? To a lot of people, and go, yeah, we got rid of the annoying musical act, and he's going to give it to grassroots footy. Good on you, Vilandis. How good are you? But I think the real story is, it's just another corporation really punching down on music, musical artists, and the arts. So I think that is the real story. That's probably not the headline, but on the reports you've seen overnight, that's basically how it reads. So am I wrong? You can feel free to text me if I'm wrong on 0420626733. I'd love to get your take on it. Also, who would you like to see on stage at a grand final to play for a crowd of people that I'm sure are music lovers? Don't get me wrong. There's a lot of hypocrites in the comments section. Don't worry. But, yeah, who would you like to see? And it doesn't necessarily have to be a popular artist either. Text in 0420-626-733. We can have fun with this as well. You can text in and just give me just bogus answers. But, look, I could think of at least 1,000 other bands that would suit that arena just fine and pay it forward, and people that can make decisions for themselves as well. Crazy story, crazy idea. I know. But anyway, just some news that I saw overnight that I feel passionate about. That's all. Let's get back into some more new music. Like, I could see this band playing at a halftime or a pregame of some nationally televised football game. And also, the part of this is, and why I feel so passionate about it, is because
For those who may know me, I do work in sport. I don't work for sport. I work in sport. It just makes it even more disappointing because as a music lover that does enjoy sport as well and football, it kind of flies in the face, really, of the music-loving sport fan. You can't be both, so it seems. So I challenge that. I really do. Anyway, and the league I'm talking about starts with N, not with A. Party Dozen. They have a brand new song called Euro Stomper out now. The album 21 Bum Salute is coming out in November. Check it out. You're listening to 4ZZZ. It's almost 7 a.m. in the morning.

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Kind of reached back there and I was like, Branko, maybe you should just chill out, mate. Maybe. So I did chill out a little bit there to play a little bit of Ricky Albeck right there with Spend the Night, brand new single from Ricky. He'll be coming up to see us at the Junk Bar on December the 3rd, which shall be a damn fine time. And he has a new album titled Expensive Music, which will be released in November on the 6th. So check it out. Before that, we heard from Party Dozen with Euro Stomper. Brand new stuff. 21 Bum Salute will also be available on November the 6th as well. So I've got text in about this whole conundrum about a grand final and the punching down of music in general. Sam has texted and said, absolutely, Branko, it shouldn't be either or. How much did they sell the broadcast rights for? Surely that would cover grassroots programs and a musical act? I say put Party Dozen out front as fans are walking in. Meld that sport versus arts divide. That I agree with, Sam. Very much so. Very much so. It's just, you know, nah. I'm not going to go too deep. I could fly off. The ACMA could be listening right now. I don't want to put our license in jeopardy with what I really think. But all I am saying is just the speech that's come out is basically saying the music, they weren't going to do what we wanted them to do anyway, so you know what, we're just paying, we're going to give it to grassroots footy. And that's a cop-out. That's just an eject button, an excuse. Why aren't you, you know, propping up grassroots football as it is? If you are, why are you singing and dancing about it now? More puns intended. Can you show us some receipts as to how much you're donating? Like, it's fair to say I released a press release and I said that I donated this much to this organisation or whatever and feel good about yourself, you know, a.k.a. the whole Ed Sheeran thing last week as well. Like, they've said, after all the backlash, they donated a couple of mil towards those funds. Now, the news tailed off after that, right? All we heard about it was Ed did the show and he was quite teary and introspective about it and all that. But, I mean, I just want to say, is it all lip service at the end of the day so the media will get off their back? I work in the media, so I understand. But, you know, sometimes I think we take the foot off the pedal a bit when they say, we've done this. We have donated this amount of money or we've done this. I just think that there's not enough accountability after that quote. So if there's, you know, clear kind of evidence that those donations and those funds have actually gone to the place where they should be going anyway, then do you need to make a song and dance about it? Anyway, on my soapbox, this has been my TED Talk about this subject. I mean, Tez said, you know, square tugs are disgruntled taxpayers. They could be good for it. Saw them both on the weekend. They were good. Yeah, totally. Simon wants to see Billy Idol get back for a second chance. Like, you know, him doing speed again. Yeah, I wouldn't mind Billy Idol. I saw him once in Serbia. That's a true story. I saw Billy Idol in a castle in Serbia once. That's a true story. That same weekend I saw The Cult, The Cardigans, Morrissey was there, Dizzy Rascal. It was a long time ago. It was 20 years ago. Anyway, I digress. I'm going off on tangents. But really at the end of the day is the message is support your local music and support your grassroots footy anyway.
Don't need somebody else to tell you to do that. Let's keep going with some more music. Armlock have some new stuff. They're out in Canada at the moment, and this is a new single titled Halftime. How apt, Halftime. Sports. 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

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It is 7:24 on this, the 23rd of September 2026. How nice is it to be in springtime? Real nice, real nice. Right there, The Rentals, which is a band that existed in the 90s, still somewhat exists, funnily enough. It is the project of a guy called Matt Sharp, who played on the first two Weezer albums. He played bass and arguably two of Weezer's most celebrated records. Talk to others and they will tell you that some of the deepest albums are the best albums they've ever put out, or just as good as Blue Album. You can argue that, absolutely. But anyway, The Rentals, during that time between Blue Album and Pinkerton, Matt Sharp put together a little band called The Rentals and released an album called Return of The Rentals in 1995. And that song, Waiting, was a single. And only just yesterday, I saw that it had a film clip that I was not privy to. And the film clip was badass. It was directed by Roman Coppola, the son of Francis Ford Coppola, the brother of... her name escapes me right now. Oh, kills me. It's killing me. It's killing me right now. Sofia Coppola. Oh, thank you. Amongst many others. And, in this film clip, it's basically three of the members of the band trying to get to band practice or trying to get to the song, you know, to play it live in a warehouse somewhere. And they're all on a motorbike, on a push bike and on a car, just bursting through walls to get to play with the band. And it's a badass film clip. Anyway, The Rentals, Waiting, from 95. Before that, Raised as Wolves, they hail from Wollongong. And they have a brand new single called Awake Swimming. That was it there, which was pretty badass. And Armlock at the top with Half Time. It's all happening here on 4ZZZ. I'll tell you what, there is more happening in and around our town with some of our very special fellow subscribers and sponsors of 4ZZZ, such as Smoke Lanterns, who are launching their mesmerising debut single, All the Pretty Things, on Sunday, the 27th of September at the Junk Bar from 2 p.m. The afternoon also features Mianjin Darling's June Low for a show not to be missed. Tickets are available from thejunkbar.com.au. And Smoke Lanterns are a 4ZZZ subscriber band, as well as Brisbane band The Leeds, who have a busy few weeks of live shows coming up. They're supporting Gangajang at the Royal Hotel in Nunda on October the 9th and Epicure at the Brightside on October the 10th, then kicking off the launch of 4ZZZ's Alive at Midnight album at the Junk Bar on September the 27th. Then they play with the Melancholics at the Junk Bar on October the 4th. That is busy. Go check out The Leeds. They are proud subscribers of 4ZZZ. And following on from last year's sold-out 40th anniversary tour, Australian jangle pop legends Ups and Downs are back with more things to celebrate. This time around, they are commemorating the 40th birthday of their acclaimed mini-album Sleepless, along with a brand-new EP, Radio Is Dead. Ups and Downs, Sleepless, 40 years on. They're playing at Crowbar on Friday, the 2nd of October. 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The Ups and Downs are proud subscribers to 4ZZZ. And then happening the Friday after that at Crowbar is the Smith Street Band. They've got a brand new EP out. They put out an album earlier this year and did a tour around the country back in March, but they're back for more. So the album they put out earlier this year was, or last year, I should say, it was titled Once I Was Wild. The new EP they have out now is titled The Still Wild EP, and this is the opening track to it, called The Energy. 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It is 7:28 in the a.m.
Hope you're having a great morning. Good morning to you with whatever it is that you are doing.

come across some on-air turbulence in the way of some bad language or crude concepts. If that's not your thing, tune out now. Maybe come back later. Whatever, it's your choice. Sit back, relax, enjoy the ride. Yeah, bad language coming up. This has been your captain speaking for 4ZZZ.

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Right there, Sex Mask. Coming to us from NAM. They've been up here a couple of times earlier throughout the year. They supported Sleaford Mods and they also were up here playing a show down at Moe's Desert Clubhouse earlier this year. I got to see them there. And they were amazing. Yes, they were. That track is called Lockjaw. And it's off their latest EP, which is out now. Before that, we heard from the Smith Street Band with The Energy. They are playing at Crowbar on the 9th of October 2026. Go grab some tickets. Slim Krusty and Cardboard Cutouts will be supporting them as well. Talking about supports who are coming out into the country, Primitive Ring, who are coming to us from LA and playing with Mudhoney in October, although they're not playing Brizzy because, of course, in Brizzy we get Mudhoney at Z51, which is amazing. But if you want to check out Primitive Ring, they're touring elsewhere. They're not doing every Mudhoney show. They're doing some. And it's the kind of if you know, you know sort of thing. You should go check them out, maybe make some travel plans. So anyway, they've just released a record through In the Red Records. And this track is called Paid. Check it out, 7:38 in the morning. 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

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Right there, who's Kadu with Never Talking to You Again from Zen Arcade. I'm sending that out to Ant-Man, the one here, a bit of that this morning. And before that, for Tez, Osmutants, if you will, with a deep cut from their album Band of the Future, which came out back in 2016, 10 years ago. That track was called Coastal Living. Before that, Shock Value with White Bliss. They have just been named as the support act for TISM, happening at the Fortitude Music Hall next month on Saturday, 17th of October. Shall be a large show, huge show for Shock Value as well. Good on them. That's so sick. And at the top, we heard from Primitive Ring with Paid. They're not paying us a visit here in Brizzy, but if you go check out Feel Presents, you can see where they are playing elsewhere in the country. And if you want to get your double dose of Mud Honey, there's a good chance you'll catch Primitive Ring while you're there as well. Anyway, that track, Paid, comes off their latest self-titled album, which is out now, came out a few months ago. So there you go. We'll keep the ball rolling. We do have some Zed lines coming up in the next 10 minutes. And then after 8 o'clock, we get to chat with the Mark of Cain, who shall be an exciting interview. I'm very much looking forward to it. They will be playing at Z51, which is going to be a marvellous day. If you haven't gotten your tickets already, head over to Oztix and grab them while you can now. Also, have your subscription card handy, because if you enter your sub number when you go and purchase tickets, you get a discount. 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There is an album coming out this coming Friday from a band called Gilla Band. The album is called Pugnello or Pugnello. The G may or may not be silent. I haven't got correspondence yet whether I'm correct or incorrect, but this is a song they've just dropped in the lead up to the album release. It's called Illusia. It's 7:51 in the AM, and that's the 23rd of September 2026. Hope you're having a grand morning.

0: spring and the birds and the bees are doing their thing. Every year, scores of baby birds are taken to vets or the RSPCA's Queensland Wildlife Hospital, when in fact, they should have been left where they were. So, do you know what to do if you find a lost baby bird out of its nest? Well, I'm going to tell you. If the baby bird only has fluffy down, it's a nestling and needs help straight away because it can't keep itself warm. Please take it to a vet or the RSPCA as soon as possible. However, if the bird already has flight feathers, it's a fledgling. Ask yourself, is the bird calling or making a noise? Is it bright and responsive? Is the bird trying to spread its wings and flutter to the ground when encouraged to fly? If you've answered yes, the baby bird needs to be reunited with its parents, as no human can teach a young bird what it needs to learn to survive. So, place the bird on a low branch in a bush and watch to see if the parents come to feed it. Or, place the baby bird in a bucket with a few drainage holes. This home away from home will protect fledglings and baby birds from cats and dogs. 4ZZZ cares about our listeners and baby birds.
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2: Good morning, this is Roy and Anik with your 8am Zedlines. Shortly after 5pm yesterday, a fire arose in the car park of the Greek Club in South Brisbane. Firefighters arrived at 5:25pm and had the fire contained by 5:40. A neighbouring childcare centre and other nearby buildings were evacuated before the firefighters arrived. Luckily, no one was harmed. A department spokeswoman said investigators are returned to the scene to probe the source of the fire, as it's currently unknown.
3: Venue for the 2032 Olympics rowing, Rockhampton, has found itself in a big misinformation circuit. The BBC was forced to remove a video claiming there were upwards of 500 crocodiles in the Fitzroy River after it was revealed that the footage is from a different river in Western Australia. Rockhampton Fitzroy Rowing Club president Sarah Black says it's all been a bit much for her. At first, she remembers, quote, just being in awe, end quote, of the Olympics being announced, but a lot of the misinformation has revealed that they underprepared for all the new press coverage, she admits. She addresses the fact that their website has limited information about the venue, but aims to fix that. She says, quote, I do feel that in time, people will understand the venue better, end quote.
2: In national news, for the past 6 months, New South Wales town Moree has been a test site for police drones, originally instituted to be a response to youth crime in the area. As crime rates have dropped since the trial began, the New South Wales government has announced the test will be extended up to 2 years. They stated that a community survey of 516 people came back reporting that 80% of respondents felt positive about the surveillance drones and that they enhance public safety. Though figures from the New South Wales Bureau of Crime and Statistics show crime was already on the decline, predating the test drones. According to Gomori man Ian Brown, head of advocacy and engagement for Reinvest New South Wales, some members of the local Indigenous community felt that, quote, like they're being surveilled, like they can't go in their own backyard, end quote.
3: A British backpacker travelling via Greyhound bus was stranded in a small South Australian town overnight following a toilet stop. Emma was on board a bus travelling from Alice Springs to Adelaide, where the bus driver extended a scheduled toilet stop in Pimba due to onboard toilet malfunctions. By the time Emma made it back to the bus, it was gone, and she had been left at the truck stop toilets, stating, quote, it was 4 degrees that night. I found out later I had my little rucksack, a little bit of water, no food, didn't have my passport, didn't have anything, most of my stuff was still on the bus, end quote. She called the police and was collected 3 hours later. However, Greyhound buses are still investigating what occurred.
2: In international news, the European Union has agreed to lift sanctions on the Russian oligarchs, causing Ukraine to protest. As a compromise of Russia, EU countries have agreed to lift sanctions on oligarchs Alisher Usmanov and Mikhail Fridman. Ukraine has spoken out against this measure, stating the EU should be ramping up pressure on Russia. An Irish spokesman has stated that the compromise will involve an extension of the sanctions of 3,000 other individuals and assets until 22nd of September 2029. Vice President of the European Commission, Kaja Kallas, has insisted the organisation needed stability by settling the future of the sanctions.
3: For your weather today, Brisbane is drizzling. It's currently 19 degrees with an expected maximum of 26. The fire danger is moderate and the UV index is predicted to reach 8.8. That's all for your That's all for your news at 8 a.m. We'll be back at 9 a.m. with more. 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

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It is 8:09 in the AM. This is the 23rd of September 2026. Proto-Marta right there with Feed the Sewer. And from their brand new album, which will be out this Friday, titled Hotel Usona. Looking forward to that album very, very, very much. Shouting out to Roy as well from Zedlines, big Proto-Marta fan too. You may have seen them at the Princess Theatre earlier this year when they played the Against the Grain Fest. Before Zedlines, we did hear from Teens with Bad Breeding off their latest album, Negative Energy. They are going to be playing at Black Bear Lodge in November. And they did definitely wow some people during Big Sound just earlier this month. So make sure to go and nab tickets to that, because it'll be a massive show. That is happening on the 18th of November. There you go. There you go. Oh, and Gillaband at the top with Alosia. That will come off their album Pugnello. Or Pugnello. I might get corrected next week. I will do some research. That comes out this Friday too. So, hey, this Friday, I'm happy with the discographies that are pumping out. Anyway, let's keep moving forward. Later on in this hour, I'm going to have a chat with the Mark of Cain. They're playing at Z51. Very much looking forward to it. But in the time being, let's hear something from the DB4. They've got an album out called Maximum Maximum. This is a track titled Your Dreams and Your Money. It's 11 past 8. Good morning, 4ZZZ.

coming Friday, and that song is latest single titled Keep Up With The Joneses. Love it. Before that, DB4 with Your Dreams And Your Money, and they have an album, Maximum, which I believe is out now. Is it out now? Have I told a white lie? No, it comes out on October the 1st, 2026. There you go. But you can pre-order it right now through the DB4 Bandcamp. Search for DB4 and Maximum. Go grab a taste of that right now. Now, very soon, we do have the Mark of Cain joining us live from Adelaide, so do stick around for that. But there is a brand new album out from Uncle Acid and the Deadbeat, classic British band, and it's called The Shapes of Midnight, and this is the title track. 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

For the first time in politics, the federal opposition leader agreed with the Prime Minister to the fact that 4ZZZ ruled Brisbane's airwaves. Bidabi, Canberra.

0: Good morning. 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That is the website to visit and subscribe, but also check out what's been playing on the show today as well. From the top, we heard from Uncle Acid and the Deadbeats. They have a brand new album out now titled Shapes of Midnight. That is the title track. After that, I Heart Hiroshima with Crime Can Pay from their album, which came out so many moons ago. I remember when I was reading the review of it in Rave magazine at the time. I believe it was a 5-star review. That's how bloody good it was. But anyway, Tough Teeth was the name of the album that came from 2007, 2008. And right there, Cash Savage and The Last Drinks with Push from their latest album, which came out in 2023. They must be cooking something up because their last album, and the album that song came from, So This Is Love, came out in 2023. You will catch them and you will catch I Heart Hiroshima at Z51 in a month's time on October the 24th, which will be a Saturday in the Roma Street Parklands. Another band that will be playing on that stage and first time visiting us in, I want to say, 3 years' time is The Mark of Cain. And I happen to have Josie and Kim from the band joining me this morning. Josie, good morning. Kim, good morning.
1: Good morning. How are you going?
2: Good morning.
0: Fantastic. I appreciate that getting up in the morning for interviews is not very rock and roll, but you've bucked the trend. So I appreciate your time nonetheless.
1: Excellent. Thank you.
0: Now, it is last time you saw us, it was in celebration of Ill at Ease, which I think at that time was celebrating close to 30 years. But now we have This Is This, which is celebrating 25 years. So there was a 6-year gap between the records. So I'd love to rewind back to that period in the late 90s to talk about how This Is This came along. So, Josie, first up, I guess, what do you remember of that period and what do you remember of writing what became This Is This?
1: We'd had, in the usual Spinal Tap manner, we'd had a few drummers come and go. I think we were heading into, we were writing stuff, we were sitting, writing and working through some of this stuff. And Kim, I will pass over to him for the story a bit later, because I reckon we, at that point, had Stu Bagley in the band. So we were still playing. I was trying to write, and then we had, somehow out of nowhere, John Stanier from Helmet, who we knew the guys because we'd played with them and we'd hung with them when they were in town and that, reached out to Kim, I believe, due to an internet rumour. Is that right, Kim?
2: Yeah, his mother, I think, had Googled his name, as mothers do, and up came some chat room of T-Moc fans saying, hey, I wonder who the next drummer of the T-Moc's going to be. And she read that John Stanley from the Helmet, now that he's left Helmet, would be perfect. And she rang John and said, are you going to join some band called The Mark of Cain down in Adelaide? And he said, God damn, I never even knew they were looking for a drummer. And so then he rang me and said, I'm there. Just, I think, $40 a day, cigarettes and beer money, and pay my flights, and I'm there for you guys. And that was the start of the period where Stanley played with us.
0: Oh, my Lord.
1: So he, so he ended up, we were, God, I was living in Prospect, I think, and he stayed with me for a while there. And we were just doing a lot of rehearsals. We had, I think we were at Chili Rehearsals, maybe, Kim, at that point. It was a place called that, with an extra L in Chili. We were just, he was here for a while, and we had a lot of songs that were already knocked up into, like, some sort of almost ready to go. And then we workshopped a lot of them with John. I remember sitting down and working through Familiar Territory with him, and then he put down that little iconic drum bit in the front of it. Very helmet, and which was good. It was lovely to have him apply some of those sort of drumming styles to our stuff. And that was part of the reason when we first met, we all sort of were like, oh, we're sort of coming at this riff rock from very similar positions. And I became aware of Helmut back in about 1990, I think, with Strap It On. And then getting to play with them later and big day outs, and then other times catching up, having then John in a band playing. And his level of drumming is just, you know, he's amazing. He's ranked, you know, in the top 10 drummers, you know, arguably one of the best. And, and so a lot of the songs really were already in existence but were workshopped into what they became on the album. And I'm not sure, Kim, if he came back again to do, because we workshopped them.
2: Yeah, I think we did rehearsals. Yeah, and then he came back and we did it in the studio in Sydney. And we did it pretty quickly. And that was always the challenge with someone living overseas, that you kind of don't get a lot of time to write. We weren't writing on the internet like some bands do, kind of writing when we were in face-to-face in rehearsal room. That kind of – there wasn't a lot that was written outside the studio. A couple of those – riffs were written in the studio, but I'd say 70% of the album was written outside the studio.
0: Yeah, wow.
1: And then that was, that's true, because, yeah, we did, we recorded a whole lot. There were some things that I had as demos that I'd written, and we recorded sections of those at the time. And then I guess that was at Megaphone, I think. That was that Midnight Oil studio in Sydney. And then we took all those, or I flew to London and then worked with Andy Gill for about a month on all of these. And in particular, like taking some of the songs and putting them together. So, like, Lockdown, Knocking, I think things like Retaliate, Familiar Territory were good, Secondhand was good, but, yeah, there was a few that we put together.
2: There's three or four that Andy Gill really reconstructed with Josie in London during that period. So,
0: wow.
1: He played guitar on some of the tracks. It was great having Andy Gill there and having him lay down some guitar, which I can't replicate because I can't do what he did. Now it's impossible now to get him to tell me what it was.
0: So what a incredible line of events. You have John Stanier that just hears through a rumour, not even an official invitation, but kind of says, yeah, that kind of seems like a good idea. John Stanier lands on your doorstep and you're like, yeah, this should work. But then you go and record this album with Paul McKercher, which gives it such an amazing sound. But then seeing Andy Gill of Gang of Four as well to help round out the record, I guess the question I have is, you would have recorded a bulk of it with Paul McKercher, and it would have been in some shape or form at that time. Was it...
1: Phil McKellar.
0: Not Paul McKercher.
1: I thought you were doing a weird pronounce of his last name.
0: No.
1: And I wasn't going to say anything. But, yeah, just to give credit where credit's due.
0: No, absolutely. Thank you, Josie. Thank you. Only because I mixed those two up because those two did so many amazing Australian recordings at the time and used to do a lot of great Live of the Wireless as well. So the record after Phil, you'd worked with Phil. Was it at a point where it seemed like it needed help and you heard about Andy Gill, or how did you get to that step?
1: I think it was a bit to do with Tim Pittman, our manager, and you just knew how much I and Kim loved the Gang of Four. And it was just an opportunity that, you know, Andy was available, and Andy... It was always just a guy who would be interested to help, you know, people out, or, you know, lend his production skills. He sort of, he's not exactly a gun for hire. He's in a lot of times he's like wanted to like your band. But yeah, and he really liked what he heard about stuff, and then you know, being able to catch up and hang with him was fucking awesome. That was just organized through, I don't know, somehow we, you know, touched base with his people, and then we were just talking and swapping ideas, and he was really good. The thing is that Andy has a particular sensibility about the way he does things, and a lot of the tracks, like things like Knocking and Lockdown and that, really came down through him. And Phil McKellar, we loved his heavy mixes, and, you know, you'd be familiar, he did bands that had a heavier sound or could do heavy sounds, like, you know, Grinspoon and people like that. Very, very, very great hand in that. And I think we were doing some rough mixes, and we really loved Phil's rock mixes. And then there was Andy's more electronic leaning mixes.
2: We did get Andy to do the whole, he mixed everything initially, and we just didn't like the more rock and roll kind of songs that he hadn't had a lot to do with. The electronic ones that he'd had a hand in creating with Josie were perfect, but the other ones just didn't have enough kind of oomph and loudness to them for what we were trying to capture live, because you're always
1: They're a little bit thin.
2: A little bit not quite in your face. So, and we gave some to Phil McKellar, and he just did a fantastic job. So then probably, again, about seven of those tracks of Phil McKellar mixes, and three or four, I think Lone Pine, Lockdown and Knocking, are mixed by Andy.
0: Yeah.
1: And we've included some of those extra ones, though, this release.
2: There's some new releases coming out that we haven't spoken about yet.
0: Oh, cool. Okay. Well, look, you don't. I don't want you to drop anything you're not supposed to drop yet, but I'm excited for that because it is an album that I celebrate wholeheartedly, as in, for me personally, top five of all time in my personal discography. But
1: thank you.
0: The sound of it, like John's snare drum, sounds like a woodblock. I've looked at that booklet so many times over the years to kind of, especially in my audio engineering sort of adventures trying to get sounds of things, I've always wondered how the heck did they get that particular sound, especially because all the helmet stuff sounded like his snare drum was like a pan, you know what I mean? It was, had that real highly pitched snare drum. It seemed uncharacteristic at the time, knowing it was John playing drums, but totally suited the album. So what was there things that you did in the recording of that album sound-wise that maybe you haven't done since that you'd like to revisit, or something that really opened your eyes to the world of audio?
1: On one side, I'll just say John was aware that he wasn't going to just bring, like, he's his own drummer, and he's really good to work with because he serves the band. Yeah. You know, he's not serving the musician, he serves the band. So what does the band need? So that's part of it. He also still would tighten that snare up like a mofo. He'd be there tightening it up And yeah, but we looked at getting a sound that was a nice, you know, hard thwack. It is. I love the snare sounds in that. I think the main thing for me was when I was working with Andy was just seeing, putting together some songs. We worked pretty organically. He would just have some really, really cool ideas. And the thing for me on that album was Andy pushed me vocally to try different things. So there was almost like two, in a way, be a, you know, like a character delivering the thing. So Lockdown, even Retaliate, the vocals in that was to be a little bit edgy, like someone who's a little bit on edge. Knocking, which is insane. He wanted me to do this insane person's voice that sounds like they're about to lose control. He was just, you know, and these were vocal things that I would never have tried myself. So that's where I felt Andy was really, really great. And from a point of view of, like, technology, Andy's studio was just, you know, fairly just normal studio, you know. He used Logic. I mean, a lot of other places were Pro Tools. You know, it was all digital sort of what is it, digital audio workstation. I think we did, though. I think we did a thing where we did all the vocals were digital.
0: Right.
1: And
0: okay.
1: Yep. we recorded, I'm pretty sure that's the way we did it. Yeah, Kim might remember, but we did a mix of tape. We did a mix of Ampeg so that we could get a little bit of that overdriven distortion, and the vocals were just treated as, you know, just whack them down digitally and then, you know, do what you need to do.
0: Yeah, in that new world at the time where it was, hey, this computer can just edit so easily now, let's just throw it down, I guess, before we started thinking about the sound of digital. So, yeah.
1: It's becoming the hybrid world. And that was also, I think, that was the thing with Phil McKellar, I think, if I'm not mistaken, it was the one who actually suggested record onto audio for all the guitars and instruments and that, just to get that bit of compression, that natural distortion you can get from it, which I know now it's all a whole lot better. Digital processing is so much further afield that, you know, all of that can be, you know, somewhat emulated, but it was not back then.
0: Absolutely. I am chatting with Josie and Kim Scott from The Mark of Cain. They are paying us a visit next month to play AdZ51. And I guess with that set, do we get to see This Is This in total? Because there's songs that I've wondered that I've never seen you play live that I wonder if is going to be in the set list. How are you guys going to approach that?
1: We've never played some of those. Yeah. Live, and we've never done Knocking, we've never done Lone Pine. And we're not gonna.
2: No, I will disappoint you there, Branko, unfortunately. Just to bring that level of production,
1: we're playing some new songs.
2: Yeah, instead, we did Ill at Ease, obviously, which was a significant album in our growth and kind of exposure, so we did that back to back, and I know that's, you know, a lot of us veteran bands do those, you know, play the entire album in order. In the case of This Is This, when we looked at it, we're playing a festival. There's no way we could fit that album in a festival set. But we are biasing the set list towards those This Is This songs, so we're definitely doing that. And a couple of other favourites, obviously, for the fans. But we also, as Josie just hinted at, we've got some new material that is being written at the moment, and there'll at least be in the Z51 set two new songs that we'll showcase.
0: Amazing. Great to hear. There's new music potentially on the horizon in coming years, which will be exciting to hear at Z51 as well. Who else are you excited to see at Z51 while you're up here?
1: Oh, Mudhoney, obviously, be good. I think I know a guy from Mudhoney. I haven't seen him for forever. Kim, I'll relate to you. I can't recall everybody on there.
2: Yeah, again, you've kind of caught us with, we know the show's coming up, but having time to look at who's going to be on the bill. Are Regurgitator playing or not?
0: That was last year. They played Z50 last year, but I could probably see you side of stage at Custard.
2: Yeah, that's right. So Custard, it's interesting because Custard were on the same label as us.
0: And
1: they had a song about us.
2: They wrote a song because they said when they were on the same label as us, they used to get asked all the time, T-Moc, are they gay? So I've got a lyric that says M-O-C-A-T-G. And so we'll be talking to them about that up at the side of the show.
1: Well, you know, they were half right. Stage. But one of us that? Is, but anyway.
2: But yeah.
0: Wow.
2: So, yeah. So I think you're right, Branko. We will be side of stage for Custard.
1: With M-O-C-A-T-G. M-O-C-A-T-G.
0: That has given that song a whole new context. Wow. That's incredible. And did you ever get to meet each other back in those days? Like with record labels, I'm sure you're all ships in the night. All you share is a record label.
1: Ships in the night. Yeah.
0: Yeah. Well, Josie, Kim from The Mark of Cain, I super, super, super appreciate your time. This has been incredible because this is a bit of a dream for me. I've told other people this little story. I'll reiterate to you. I can't remember if I've told you in the past. I may have, but I've mentioned it on other podcasts, and people have kind of egged me on to do this thing. I'm a little bit of like a person, you got to shoot your shot, and you miss 100% of the shots you don't take. But anyway, back in 2001, when you were touring This Is This, I remember meeting John Stainer at, what was it, the Playroom or the Trocadero at the time, down at Gold Coast. He was at the bar whenever the Sir Paul band was on, and my cousin like pushed me towards me like, go chat to him, it's the guy from Helmet, you love that dude. I'm like, all right. So I went up to him sheepishly. It was my birthday as well that day as well. So we were down there for that show. It was one big thing. So anyway, go up to John, and it was very cool, the bar. No one else was bothering him, so I thought, why not? I'll take a shot. And introduced myself and said, how you going? I'm a big fan. He said, thank you very much. He was so nice. He was such a gentleman. And Dutch Courage coaxed it out of me. I said, hey, I'm a drummer, and, you know, I play along to your records all the time and all that kind of stuff, and I love your stuff. He said, thank you very much. I said, you know, because it's my birthday, could I potentially come up, you know, maybe give you a break? Maybe I can come and play Retaliate, you know, for my birthday, a birthday wish, you know? And he said, oh, no. No, sorry, no can do. Anyway, I've got to go over here now. I went, oh, cool. Well, hey, I took it. So I was going to, now other people are saying, this is 25 years later, like, Breaker, you are also playing on the festival with the Mark of Cain. You should ask them if they'll let you play Retaliate this time.
2: There you go. Well, so, I reckon Eli will fight you over that one because he loves that song. He loves playing that song.
0: So I have a different drummer.
2: It might be a no you. From Eli.
0: I can get denied by two different TMOC drummers in my lifetime. Guys,
3: thank you. You know there's a special counter 20 in there.
0: Well,
3: you're aware of that.
2: I think that's not a drummer problem. That's a bass.
3: Yeah, that might be problem. Our problem.
0: Well, maybe I could be 21 one day. Who knows? Guys, thank you so much for your time again. We cannot wait to see you in a month's time at Z51.
3: Yeah, thanks so much. Looking forward to catching up, and we'll see you and we'll grab a beer.
0: Absolute.
2: Sure.
0: Absolute. We are. Right. It is the end of Unnecessary Knowledge, and I'm going to go out on a song which is particularly complex, and maybe just one last word from Josie and Kim. Let chaos rule supreme. I want to know, is that a guitar first song or a drum first song? Who? Because the timing is nuts.
3: Guitar.
2: Yeah.
3: And I had that one hanging around for a while, and it was really good. I was able to, bring that out, and John just... It's such an organic drummer. He just gets it. It was excellent having him be able to do that.
0: Finest example of guitar and drums not having to be on the same timeline, but still marries it together. Guys, thank you again so much.
2: Thanks, Gregor.
3: Cheers.
0: I will be back again next week for some more Unnecessary Knowledge. Stick around for the home show. It is 8:55 in the a.m. You are listening to 4ZZZ.

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1: Good morning, this is Anik, Roy and Nairi with your 9am Zedlines. In local news, a dead humpback whale has been towed off a Sunshine Coast beach this morning after washing ashore late yesterday afternoon. Located between Maroochydore and Alexandra headlands, the carcass displayed no obvious cause of death and was towed back out to sea. Rosanna Natoli, Sunshine Coast Council Mayor, stated that, quote, "We didn't need to wait for the high tide to be able to tow it, and to do that carefully. Also before the animal begins to decompose," end quote. Natoli highlighted that it is currently school holidays, but that an exclusion zone was set up for the safety of everyone on the very popular beach. The Kupuru Bulls Club saga has come to a conclusion, as it has officially been sold to a local hospitality group with the stated goal of keeping the venue and both its greens intact. Concerns had grown over the future of the club after Bulls Queensland had begun to find a buyer for the site, primarily that it may be sold to developers. A campaign to save the green was started following the news. Will Griffin from Griffin Hospitality Group, the organisation between the officers' mess in Newmarket, confirmed that the bowling greens will remain for casual and competitive play, with the venue receiving a renovation. Now we're taking you over to Roy with national news.
2: The cost for Australian families raising two children has risen to over $35,600 a year and is expected to rise by another 134% over the next 2 decades. Parenthood Chief Executive Georgie Dent will address the National Press Club of Canberra today, advocating for more paid parental leave, as she argues that 55% of Australian women's earnings are reduced over the first 5 years of childcare. Her goal is to double the amount of paid leave from 26 to 52 weeks and to also gain meaningful parental leave for partners and fathers. Australian children's author and illustrator Terry Denton has died, best known for his work on the Treehouse books. Denton had a 3-decade-long partnership with Andy Griffiths and on the very popular Treehouse book series, with over 10 million copies sold worldwide. Griffiths paid tribute to Terry, saying, quote, "I'm incredibly grateful for his legacy that we're able to get so much out to the children of Australia and the world," end quote.
3: In international news, Albanese is calling for international leaders to come together in order to tackle the risks of AI. As co-host of the Coalition of Children's Rights and Protection of Age in the Age of AI event in New York, Anthony Albanese stated that artificial intelligence can only bring good if, quote, "humans are in control of it." He highlighted the risks of child exploitation, biological weapons, and rogue AI incidents, which he believes requires coordination globally. Albanese has stated that choices need to be made by leaders and that, quote, "if we leave it like we did on social media, we should have moved earlier. Let's not make the same mistake. Let's learn from it and make sure that we shape AI in the interests of humanity." For your weather today, Brisbane is grey and cool after some light rain this morning. It is currently 21.5 degrees with an expected maximum of 26. The fire danger is moderate and the UV index is predicted to reach 9, which is in a very high band. So make sure to slop your sun protection and be sun safe regardless of what the clouds look like. That's all for your news for 9am. We'll be back at 10am with more. In the meantime, you can find us on our social media or head to 4zzz.org.au.
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0: Good morning. You are listening to The Home Show on 4ZZZ. Why do I have two mics? There we go.
1: I want the sock.
0: My apologies.
1: I had to loan the sock out. Ooh. Hello, Jess. How are you?
0: Good morning. Thank you, Zedlines.
1: Yes, thank you, Zedlines. And thank you to Branko for another awesome unnecessary knowledge.
0: Yes. Less hair this morning, Branko.
1: Yes, he's had a trim all around.
0: Looking good.
1: Yeah, he is, isn't he? Right? And I love that interview with Mark O'Kane, one of my favourite, all-time favourite bands. Love them. Love them a lot. Ever since they started, I've been listening to them.
0: I wouldn't have picked you.
1: As a Mark O'Kane fan? Mark O'Kane?
0: I don't know. Maybe it's all the scar, Stephen.
1: That's just one element. As I said, I love all music, but I really, really love my heavier music. Very much so.
0: Interesting.
1: Oh, yes. Yes.
0: So, it's been a week.
1: It has been a week, and it's just you and I.
0: I know, it's a bit empty in here.
1: It is.
0: A bit old.
1: Jay said, do you need me to sit? I said, don't worry, you got the two chatter boxes.
0: Yeah, it's all right. Just let us loose. I haven't had coffee, though, so I'm a bit slow.
1: Oh, that's right. You're still in, cash mode.
0: I'm in non-work mode. Technically unemployed.
1: Technically.
0: Well, not really,
1: because officially you've got a contract.
0: Yeah, but it's got a date on it.
1: Yes, you're not getting paid right now.
0: Oh, yeah, that's...
1: That's what...
0: That's the worst way to look at it. Yeah.
1: Oh, yes.
0: It's one of those things where you don't really know what day it is.
1: It would get like that. Yeah, I do. I like those moments.
0: It's good. It's good to have a break.
1: It is. It's good for you. And I've noticed how much calmer and relaxed you've been since you've left that last place.
0: Thank you.
1: Yes, I really didn't notice it. I reckon, dear listener, you may not be aware of this, but it really shone through on Saturday afternoon in the garden at the Triffid, where the wonderful Jess was releasing her energy onto a set of drums live for an audience for all to see. Congratulations.
0: Thank you.
1: It was awesome.
0: I was a bit guilted into it by my teacher. Because I do it for me. I do it because it's fun. I don't do it to perform. No. And I'm like, oh. Also, like, you haven't really practiced with that band, so it's really hard to perform with people that you haven't practiced with. Anyway. Yes.
1: There was an error, and it wasn't Jess's. Jess brought them all back. Yeah.
0: That's what you got to do.
1: Good drummer.
0: Good. That's what you got to do. Yeah. Hold the beat. Anyway,
1: You got the loudest cheer, too. Your cheer was huge.
0: It's all about strategy, Stephen. You pick a very simple song that you can do that everyone loves and can sing along to.
1: Yes, you've got to fight for your right to party. Yeah.
0: Everyone loves some Beastie Boys. Come on.
1: Yeah, I agree. Look, it was wonderful. Thank you for the invite.
0: It was so cute.
1: Benny and Jaden had a hoot.
0: I might have invited people when I'd had a few adult beverages, because I was like, I don't actually want anyone to come, but I also want everyone to come. And so I invited lots of people, and I'd only heard back from one. I'm like, oh, great, it'll just be the one. And then I had a swarm, so that was really lovely.
1: It was lovely to see your friend Amber. It was lovely to see the rest of your family, see your brother Tom again. We had a lovely chat, as always.
0: Yes.
1: It was amazing how many Zetters are involved with Buttery Music.
0: Lots of Zetters, and ones I did not anticipate being there, where I was like, oh, okay, you're going to be watching too. No shade, I just hadn't expected to know so many people, but it's Brisbane.
1: Well, Jody went and sat in the front row. Cheered you on.
0: I'm more of a backstage person, you know what I mean?
1: Yeah, I understand. It was great, but thank you. How was the rest of your week?
0: No, it was good. Oh, gosh, what did I get up to? Actually had some very good health news with a family member who has been going through some health stuff, but good news. Yep, everything.
1: Oh, I'm so pleased.
0: Things good. I caught up with my sis and her partner and my little nephew Maxie, and we went and had ramen, which is amazing.
1: Oh, where'd you go for ramen?
0: I can't remember what it's called, but it's the one at Indro. I want to say Hataskaya. I don't know. Okay. I get the letters mixed up.
1: I haven't been to Indro.
0: Very Yummy has been there for many years. It's been there 15 plus years, I'd say. It's a bit of a tradition.
1: I know me and
0: my sister.
1: Yep. Nice.
0: Saturday, I did some drum stuff.
1: You did.
0: I did some drum stuff. What else? I don't know. I've been doing a lot of stuff just because I've, not working, like around the house, like doing all those things you just never get around to, like cleaning out the garage or, you know, like that cupboard where everything dwells, like receipts and keys and, you know, random bits and yeah, just all that kind of random stuff. But still have, yeah, a big week coming up. I'm so out of it. Getting my nails did later today. I've actually got a few training bits and pieces of a diploma I'm working on. Oh, tomorrow I'm getting tattooed.
1: Oh.
0: Yes, I'm getting some new tattoos. I think I'm going to be working on a motorbike with my dad on either Friday or Saturday.
1: Oh, choice.
0: Yeah, it's very... I'm not very good at being chill, but this is as close as it'll get.
1: Yeah, no, no, no.
0: So, I've had a great week.
1: Excellent.
0: Well, apart from coming to see me, I can't stop. It's so, so embarrassing for me. What are you been up to?
1: Oh, well, last Wednesday, after I finished reception, I grabbed a quick bite to came back here and did a lengthy interview with Mick Hughes from Sunny Coast Rude Boys. It was all about him, his life. It's quite interesting. There's bits I probably could cut and paste for the home show, especially on his why he ended up in Australia. It's a beautiful story, actually. And, yeah, so it was all about that. And... So the show was fantastic. Seeing you Saturday was fantastic. The rest of the week has been fairly chill, a little bit busy work-wise, of course. And I've got induction today, some new volunteers. Got 11 booked in for an induction.
0: Lovely.
1: So, yeah, I'm looking forward to meeting some new volleys that will be coming through the building, which I always get excited about. So, yeah, and other than that, this Friday, I'm going to go and see the amazing Fishbone, who's supported by the Porkers. Pete from the Porker, I'll be catching up with, and he may be joining us live on the show to do some silly Porker things with us on Saturday night.
0: I feel like I might have caught a bit of a... Maybe it was the kids of class? It was an
1: yes, it was an interview.
0: I feel like driving somewhere doing something.
1: Great interview too. Yeah.
0: Yeah.
1: Yeah, nice. Because Chris was reminiscing about the old times.
0: Yeah, very OG. Chris has seen a lot of things.
1: Look, those who don't know Fishbone, they're an American band, but they're a black American band and they're quite unique. They formed in 79. While they did play a bit of ska, they were sort of more punk reggae in a lot of ways. As well. They're quite interesting.
0: I've got to admit, I haven't really listened to their stuff, and I was listening to their stuff, and I was like, oh, this is pretty cool.
1: It's quite diverse. It's quite interesting. There's some very heavy numbers, some reggae numbers, some slightly ska numbers. And then they, in 1987, there was a beach party movie made. It was sort of like a throwback to the 50s, 60s, you know, all the down by the beach type movies. Annette Funicello, who used to be one of the original Mouseketeers and was in some of those movies, appeared in the 1987 movie and Fishbone did a song with her.
0: There's so many words in there that I have no idea.
1: Oh, she was pretty famous.
0: Okay.
1: Yeah, well, because she was one of the original Mouseketeers. You know the Mouseketeers, Mickey Mouse Club?
0: I only know Britney. Yeah, and that's Britney. Like the most important one.
1: Wasn't Justin Timberlake as well?
0: He's not important.
1: He's okay. Yeah, that's fair. They were none of them were ever important
0: Britney.
1: To me.
0: We're Team Britney at the home show. Well, that's Benny's going along.
1: Yes.
0: Another date night.
1: Yeah, another night. Great night out with Benny, which will be good. And you'll be pleased to note, I finally remembered to text my hairdresser. Finally. And she's going to fit me in. Yeah, I do. She's an amazing hairdresser. She's from Ghana originally.
0: Yeah,
1: she's quite famous amongst a lot of the people that want special, especially African-style hair.
0: Oh, cool.
1: But she's still as good. She kept Chris Converse's beautiful little mohawk and dyed it and everything
0: kept
1: for
0: it
1: him.
0: Yeah,
1: kept it going for him for many years. She's an amazing hairdresser. So I will be – and she's – called Rita as a nickname for Rita Marley because Ghana were very big into reggae and still are. And that's where Rita Marley's got a house and put a lot of money into Ghana.
0: Okay.
1: Anyway, so you'd be pleased to know.
0: She we're responded, talking about hair, now we're talking.
1: And she's going to fit me in at 4:30 on Friday.
0: Oh, so you'll have a fresh cut for Fishbone.
1: Yes, I'll be fairly, all this will be gone. Like more than half of this will be gone.
0: That's a bit
1: and
0: shaggy,
1: the beard will be woof.
0: Oh, well, I look forward to seeing...
1: Yes, I'll be a different face. I'll be just like what happened to Monty.
0: Monty's was a little drastic, but all right.
1: Yeah, yeah, mine will be up there. Don't you worry. It goes quite short now. We go, poof.
0: Yeah. Oh, dear.
1: Yes. I've been trying to get this haircut done for about 3 weeks. So.
0: Got three more weeks' worth of growth there.
1: Yes.
0: Anything else on? Anything else you're doing?
1: No, that's enough to keep me busy,
0: yeah,
1: I think.
0: That's a lot.
1: That's plenty. But I'll tell you what is... Oh, I got excited about it. I was watching NITV the other day because I do watch a lot of NITV. I think it's a great station. And they mentioned a wonderful local artist, Jem Casadaley, and that they have released a new track.
0: Ooh.
1: And that's what we're going to kick the show off with today. Quick word from one of our wonderful sponsors, and Jem Casadaley with her new track, All I'm Thinking About. Now, what I do want to make mention, though, in relation to this track, is the nothing will open up for me today. Okay, it's just won't.
0: Computer struggles.
1: Oh, it's just being, you know, it's part of what we're going to be talking about very shortly, which is the intergenerational report.
0: Oh, so that's more like user error.
1: Yes. Yes. All right, I'll talk about this when I come back. Let's play the track. Love the track. All I'm Thinking About. That's it. All I'm Thinking About, Jem Casadaley.
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0: You're listening to The Home Show on 4ZZZ 102.1. That was the wonderful Jem Casadaley with her new track, All I'm Thinking About, which is off, and this is what I was trying to find before, this is off her new album, and I love the title of this new album, Tattoos Used to Come Off in the Pool. Yes, they did, those little kiddie tattoos that you used to get.
1: Made me so confused. I'm like, well, mine don't.
0: No,
1: you shouldn't go in the pool straight after either. That's not good for the healing process.
0: No. You've got to keep them pretty wrapped up, looked after. You're going to be wrapped up in plastic.
1: Wrapped in plastic. Yes. For a little bit.
0: I like that track, actually. It's a beautiful
1: Very
0: track.
1: Sweet.
0: Yeah, the bits I've heard off the album are really great. Really great. So, yes. Thank you for NITV for announcing to me that that was out.
1: And yeah, I need to start watching a bit more broadly. I just watch a lot of murder mysteries.
0: I do that
1: like
0: too.
1: Like true crime.
0: Yeah. Ooh. Oh, I don't do the true.
1: Really trashy ones.
0: I do the, really senseless type murder mysteries.
1: Oh, good.
0: Where you don't have to think too much.
1: Yeah, I think that sets the background noise. We actually have some housing stuff to talk about.
0: Oh, we've got a lot of things to talk about.
1: We always have housing stuff to talk about.
0: All right.
1: We're going to be kicking it off with the intergenerational report. Now, this is a bit outside of my realm, Stephen.
0: Is it?
1: But it does say here, it is identifies five major factors shaping Australia's economy from 2065 to 2066.
0: Yep.
1: What? And those five things are AI, clean energy, demographic change, geopolitical fragmentation, and industrial transformation.
0: I won't be here.
1: In 2065?
0: No.
1: So in, wait.
0: I'd be in my 90s. I don't think I will be getting to my 90s.
1: My brain can't do that math this morning. Wherever you are, we hope you're okay. Yeah. But yes, that is a little bit away. Can you tell us more about this report?
0: All right. So it's put out by Treasury. The Jim Chalmers, the chap from Logan, who is our treasurer. He's put this out, right?
1: It's like about where we're going to be in 40 years.
0: Yes, it is. And looking at what will be the major impacts to our economy and us moving forward as a nation. That's why it's talking intergenerational. So this is stuff that's going to happen to generations moving forward. Yes, we'll come to that lovely comment in just a moment. but as it said, there is five leading factors that they're looking at, which is, yes, the rise of AI and the revolution of it. Unfortunately, I think it's gone too fast, too quick, and there's no provisions or proper rule regulations around AI, allowing the billionaires to just do what they like, which is a problem.
1: Did you see that Trump's now calling it SSI, like superior intelligence or super something? God. I don't know what he's on, but
0: I'll wait for him to call it TI.
1: I doubt he'll be here in 2065.
0: I hope not. I would be very surprised, but I hope not.
1: Yeah, AI is scary. It is. It is a great tool, but it's also something that sort of has not been regulated at all.
0: Mm.
1: And does take up a lot of resources.
0: Now, geopolitical fragmentation is in relation to in our region and how our politics is changing, not necessarily for the better, but also how our change in politics also affects those around us, our nearest neighbours, in particular our island nations nearby, who aren't very happy with our
1: Well, of course not. Like the big countries sucking up all the water for their AI and the water's rising and everything else happening.
0: Yep. Yeah, we're not helping in the environment and it's impacting them. The energy transition from non-renewable to renewable, which is stagnating at a massive rate in Australia right now, especially when you've got a wonderful state like Queensland that refuses to do anything in relation to it other than open up more coal.
1: And we've got so much sunshine.
0: We do. Aging in the care economy, right, this is a massive impact around aged care, how we need more homes and beds. I mean, currently in Queensland, there's over 1,600 people taking up hospital beds waiting to move into aged care. So now the state government.
1: Just one thing about it, though, a positive note.

0: I did see that SHAD's awards are changing for the ageing and disability workers. Lots being done through union.
1: Yep.
0: So fingers crossed that all comes through, but just to put a little positive, sprinkle that on top.
1: Okay. Yeah. Oh, yeah, that is good. Thank you. And Australia's industrial transformation, which is a bit silly because we really don't have much in the way of industry anymore. We don't produce what we used to produce. We go, oh, it's cheaper overseas. We'll just
0: let's
1: get
0: bring
1: that
0: it
1: cheap
0: in.
1: Stuff. Yeah. Which actually doesn't help your economy over a long time.
0: No.
1: As it's proven, because you don't have people getting paid to do jobs.
0: Yeah. And also just like the... Just like cars, right? So getting cars into Australia is hugely expensive and just various import-exports. Yes. Yeah.
1: But the funny thing is we had an opportunity in the 80s to start to become what would have been the leaders in the world with electric cars. But we... Anyway. But America said, no, you're not allowed to do that. And then we made all our cars the same in the 80s, thanks to John Button, who was the minister at the time. So that's when you had a Ford Laser, which was the same as the Mazda 323 and so forth and so forth. And, you know, you probably don't remember those days, Jess. You were probably, well, it was before you were born.
0: I was reading.
1: I know you were reading. That's
0: no,
1: what
0: I was just thinking James Button's a very cute name.
1: John Button.
0: John. Mm. Well, the Button bit's the cute bit.
1: Yeah.
0: So what are we getting? I mean, I'm struggling to go, they're like, oh, we're doing okay, but this is the areas we could do better at or invest more in or...
1: Well, what I found interesting was how everyone jumped onto it, like, and everyone was either saying things about the intergenerational report. It's like, so you get an organisation like the Engineers Australia. You're getting an organisation like Master Builders Association coming out and talking about it, but once again saying how important they are in the future of Australia and how, what they've got to say is far more important than what the government's doing. But the reality is that especially these two organisations and a lot of these organisations that have come out talking about the intergenerational report,
0: specifically with media releases,
1: have very strong vested interests. Especially the Master Builders Association coming out.
0: Yeah, I would say so, yes.
1: Yeah, well, they in particular said that the, you know, it is proven to them that reinforced supply is the key to affordable housing. So, once again, they're going on this big push. We've got to build more and blah, blah, blah. They're attacking the federal government over the taxes, saying that there's going to be 10,000 fewer homes being built because of the new taxes that were introduced around housing. They can't. And they've said this is released from independent modelling.
0: Mm.
1: I've had a look at the modelling. I've had a look at where you made these statistics up. It doesn't marry up at all,
0: I mean,
1: actually.
0: Builders are probably going to want to build, yeah.
1: Builders are going to want to build. The problem is, especially someone like the Master Builders Association and even the Engineers Australia's Association, they've got a vested interest because this is where they're going to profit.
0: Mm.
1: This is what they do. They build, make a profit. But the problem is what we're building today is not going to change affordability for a long time to come.
0: Mm-hmm,
1: because
0: mm-hmm.
1: we're building luxury towers.
0: Yes.
1: Luxury, luxury, luxury.
0: Yes.
1: And that's all they're building.
0: Yes.
1: Now, that has not making a house affordable for me or a unit affordable for me.
0: Look, even where I live at the moment, on sort of both sides of where I am, there's an old aged care. There was a whole block being demolished to make a luxury village of some sort. And across the road from me, that used to be like community housing for ladies over 55. That's being demolished to make way for luxury townhouses. And it honestly scares the poops out of me. Like how much as a society we're investing in places that people can't afford or only select few can afford. And where did those old ladies go? Mm. Hopefully good places.
1: Yes, I know. We've got some good text coming through already.
0: Mm.
1: $59 million of taxpayer money can be saved annually if all public hospitals convert from gas to electric. Yep, that's true.
0: Oh.
1: Totally agree. There's a lot of things we've got to look at in relation to some of those lower infrastructure properties like hospitals and where we can save money and where we can be more efficient from an energy point of view. My biggest issue with hospitals is the nuclear waste that they create. that we still can't get disposed of in this country. Do you know those warehouses upon warehouses, warehouses upon warehouses, just storing nuclear waste in this country?
0: I didn't need to know that.
1: Yeah, because we just have no idea how to get rid of it. And all of it, majority of it, well and truly comes from hospitals.
0: Well, I'm interested in, I guess, the how it's all intertwined, right? So how did they put this? The intergenerational equity. So a lot of people of my generation or younger generations don't have assets, can't get into home, like be homeowners and have those assets. And then what happens when you're older? Like how are you meant to retire or get into aged care? Because most people
1: need that
0: kind of asset. Yeah. People end up selling their homes or whatever to get into aged care,
1: and
0: then people can't afford it, and they end up in hospital. And the hospitals, I don't know, it's so big.
1: They put you on the street because that's we think this whole capitalist model is wonderful, but this is the failing of the capitalist system. It doesn't look out for people and only looks out for profit. It's only interested in the money that can be made. It's not interested in what's best for people. Hence why builders are only building for people that are going to give them the most profit. They're not building for the people. They're not building. Hence the state government of Queensland, what's affordable housing? Don't build affordable housing. Just build luxury towers. It'll eventually trickle down. Prediction? Yes, in 10 years' time, it's going to trickle down like you won't believe. But we're also then going to be in a major, major recession in 10 years' time because it'll be after the Olympics. All the investors would have pulled out of Brisbane and bang, we're going to crash.
0: It's also just like the gentrification of certain, I guess, pockets or suburbs that have always been quite diverse or lower socioeconomic and pushing people just further and further away from any help because it's where all the services are based or that's where the public transport is or that's where the hospitals are.
1: Which goes into a report that we will mention briefly after we play this track, which is around our housing policy. We're just going to talk about that one briefly and then we're going to talk about Moreton Bay. Does that sound good to you?
0: I mean, it doesn't sound good, but we're going to do it.
1: But the housing policy focus on affordability. The problem is, there's some really interesting things because it's not building the most important thing we need, which is community.
0: Very true.
1: Important. Oh, Chris is just texting, just on renewables, 80% of power on the national grid came from renewables. Yay! 48% from rooftop alone. Wholesale prices have halved, but retailers are not passing on the cheap supply. Of course they won't, because it's all about their profit. And the gentleman is popping up as non-sub, but I know you're not a non-sub. Balcony solar plug-in, solar power and batteries for renters. Yes, that is coming. There is some changes that need slightly around legislation and body corporates to allow people to hang stuff off their balconies for a start.
0: I just wish body corp or whatever would get involved and so could do as a building. But I might also be biased because my balcony is inbuilt.
1: You're inbuilt. You don't know where to hang it off.
0: Yeah.
1: I agree. And there was a company trying to do it, but they needed concrete roofs and a lot of
0: older buildings aren't
1: strong enough. So, yes, there's a whole lot of things to happen. But anyway, did you know I'm going to play you a tune from a band I really, really love, certainly loved back in the day. I think Brisbane should be excited. This is Kingfisher, who are deemed a New Zealand band via Brisbane, because they were actually formed in Brisbane. Haven't released new music for 10 years. Just released a new track, and they're going to be touring, so keep your eye out. I think they're here next week.
0: Oh.
1: For those who love Kingfisher, you will love this new track of theirs. Quick word from a sponsor, and then Kingfisher, highly recommended.
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0: You are listening to 4ZZZ. We are the home show. It is 9:37 a.m. My name's Jess. I'm here with...
1: Stephen.
0: And that was...
2: Kingfisher with Highly Recommended. And I highly recommend that song.
0: Very poppy.
2: I highly recommend you get down and go and see Kingfisher ASAP. Great band. Love them. Also,
0: when did you say they're playing again?
2: I think it's Friday. Friday or Saturday. Friday or Saturday.
0: Sometime soon.
2: Yeah. But I can't because I'm going to...
0: Yeah, I've got to go to Fishbone. Yep.
2: I'm going to Fishbone. I'm going to go and see my mate Pete the Porker. That's what he calls himself.
0: Yes. Get it. But without context, that could be. Yes.
2: Oh, he's in a band called the Porkers.
0: Yes.
2: There you go.
0: Yes.
2: There
0: great.
2: They're well known. They've come for nearly 40 years. 40 years next year they'll be celebrating. Yeah. It's gone. Right.
0: Yes.
2: Now, quickly, before we go on to Moreton Bay, and once again, this is a building issue and the way they're building things. One thing they've found that, especially with their housing policy, is and to try and build high-rises to get more people into a smaller space and a lot of townhouse complexes.
0: Yeah, less urban sprawl, higher density.
2: But they've found that while you're bringing people together,
0: physically,
2: they're actually not. There is no cohesion and there's no community cohesion, and they're finding that Australians are battling some form of social disconnection.
0: I think you'd have to be socially disconnected not to know that we're all a bit socially disconnected.
2: Yes, but it's getting worse. So while, you know, our Deputy Premier is running around encouraging developers, build, baby, build, his words, not mine, and, you know, you've got the South Australian leader saying, you know, this sort of stuff, we've got to just get used to it and this is how we're going to be living. Well, that's all well and good, but once again, it's building the right properties. And there's a way to build high-rises that still can create community connections by having things, facilities that will allow that. Mm-hmm. Yeah, I remember a couple of years ago we spoke about, I think, was it Norway? It was one of those countries that build homes. Finland. They build homes for musicians. They build properties for musicians. They have meeting rooms. They had recording rooms. And they found that they all started collabing and creating all music together. So even things like that, like creating a community space other than a gym, because no one talks to anyone in the gym, they have all these pools, not many people use the pool, you know, like wouldn't it be better to be creating sort of community spaces where you could have even trivia nights and things like that to get people together?
0: There's definitely ways that architecture can create those communal elements.
2: Yeah.
0: I do think as like a broader form though, as a society, culturally, we've gone so far towards, like, individualism rather than collectivism.
2: Mm.
0: Do you know, like, I think I was saying off air, you know, it used to be back in the day that families would go to church, you would have, like, certain groups around you or school or whatever.
2: Well, it's even sport.
0: Sporting
2: clubs,
0: same.
2: You know.
0: And I just feel like there isn't that, like, I guess it's, like, the onlineness, everyone's burnt out, everyone, you know, you're struggling to make it to your mates' parties or whatever. Everyone kind of wants to be left alone, but everyone's lonely.
2: That's right. And that's why I think if you create the right spaces...
0: Yes.
2: You're going to...
0: Yeah. And essentially, like, there has been... This, again, is not news at all. The erosion of the third space, or the criminalisation of the third space.
2: Yeah. Yeah.
0: Or the, like, monitoring of the third space. And so there's not a lot of places where you can go just to be with people that isn't a fee involved.
2: That, yeah, very true.
0: Yeah.
2: Yeah. Yeah. Yeah, yeah. Well, I mean, we forever were doing things for free when I was a kid.
0: It's Well, there's even... trying not to, certain Instagram pages popped up of like house parties from the 90s and 2000s in Brisbane. And I'm like, yeah, we always used to, like, we used to love share housing, going to, you know, house parties, whatever, doing stuff all together. And having worked extensively with young people, especially in homelessness the last few years, nobody wants to live with anyone. They all want to live alone. And while I cannot blame them whatsoever, it's sort of like, where are we missing those connections or those, also like learnings? Like when you live with other people, you learn how to negotiate, you learn how to compromise, you learn conflict resolution. Well, at least I hope you do. You learn how to split a bill. You know, all those things, I think, that has eroded in the last at least 5 years, if not 10. Yeah, it's interesting.
2: Mm. I agree. Totally agree. Now, before we go any further. Let's talk Moreton Bay.
0: Oh dear, where we start on that. So I think like about a week ago, it would have been about a week ago, no, more than a week, because I was going to mention it
2: last
0: time.
2: The rules and regulations.
0: So it's actually called the management plan. So you may be familiar, Moreton Bay City Council opened up Wiley Park to certain camping sites for people experiencing homelessness. I mean, there was a lot of news around it, but not so much information. So a bit over a week ago, they actually put out a management plan available on their website as well. It's not like hidden or anything, but quite surprised to see various things in there, such as, so it was advertised as there would be 60 sites, but there's actually not 60 sites, there's 30 with two people allowed. Also, take this with a grain of salt. This is my interpretation of the management plan. Please, okay. Please read it yourself. Not 60 sites, there's 30 sites,
2: yes,
0: with two people allowed per site maximum. So what happens to families, no one knows. And it's
2: can't have families because you're not allowed to be under the age of 18.
0: Yes. So also it's tent camping, nothing else, like no car, no camper van, that kind of stuff. No pets.
2: At all.
0: At all.
2: I still like the way they put the provision. We may consider service animals like blind dogs. We may.
0: Yeah. And so as well, what I understand is you can stay there 42 days maximum per year, but only 21 in a row. So you can do two stints of 21 in a row days per year. And this is only, I think, it's just a trial for 12 months as well.
2: Yeah.
0: So I think what a lot of people thought, like, this is so exciting, it's opening up. Yes, it's small, but it's a step in the right direction. Yes, there isn't that supported element, but, you know, it's, again, something starting. It was quite a bit demoralising for a lot of people to read that.
2: I hear you. It was. It wasn't good. It's one thing to put something in place, but then just to put this heavy restrictions on it. And as you said, while you were looking into this, you started seeing some pretty horrible reactions from some of the locals up that way.
0: My algorithm has changed in a way that I do not enjoy.
2: It's a problem when you start searching and you go down a rabbit hole on a particular topic or subject.
0: My algorithm now has a lot of NIMBY, I guess, content, a lot of people... two things can be true at once, right?
2: Yeah.
0: People experiencing homelessness, they just need somewhere to stay. And when they don't have somewhere to stay, where are they going to go, right?
2: Correct.
0: The other thing can be true is that if you live in that area, there can be certain, I guess, behaviours, or like noise, rubbish, whatever. And it does affect you as well. So I can acknowledge both of those things are true. However, some of the things I've recently seen with my... lovely algorithm shift have just been hateful, have been really hateful, been really, I guess, focused on punitive action or on like stigmatization of like AOD use, stuff like that. Yeah, I don't really know what more to say about that.
2: Now, unfortunately, when a situation drags on for a long time, as in the case here, people's feelings eventually that were positive originally and wanting to help people wear out. They expect, you know, it's that instant where everything's going to be fixed now. And when it's not, they, instead of blaming the people that sort of created the situation or due to policies were in that situation.
0: It's a systemic.
2: They eventually start to blame the poor victim themselves. And it is, and unfortunately, there's a lot of studies in this.
0: Yeah.
2: And this is what had been my concern that the whole time, that the longer this homelessness crisis continues, the worse is going to be thrown in back at them, unfortunately.
0: Mm. Well, there was also... I think, again, in the last week, wasn't it, that gentleman was tasered?
2: I'm going to have to let you talk about this. I'm going to get too angry on this one.
0: Okay. So it was in the park that has the kite festival. In Pelican Park.
2: Yeah, near Woody Point there. Well, Margate Woody Point. But,
0: The police were out giving move-on orders, I believe.
2: Okay, so this gentleman is... not quite 50. He's under 50. He is terminally ill with prostate cancer. He is going to die. He's not in a good way at all. He was there and the police said, you need to move on for the Kite Festival's going to be here this weekend.
0: Yeah.
2: He said, I've got nowhere to go.
0: We should probably put a content warning on this.
2: Yeah. He said, I've got nowhere to go. And they said, well, we don't care. You've got to go. And he said, well, I might as well kill myself because I'm going to die anyway. And so then they started to get quite aggressive towards him, as the police do, unfortunately. And then apparently, according to the police, he attempted self-harm. So the police tasered the hell out of him, so much so he then had to go to hospital. The hospital held him for 12 hours and then put him back out on the street. What a lovely society we seem to have.
0: Look, as, like, terrible as that is, I... In that line of work, I'd see this almost multiple times a day.
2: What's wrong with the police? What is seriously wrong with the police?
0: They're just not... Look, they're not mental health workers. They're not social workers.
2: Yeah,
0: they're
2: but
0: not,
2: all it does is take some small amount of compassion just to sit down and realise, hey, man, I know you're not in a good way. All they had to do was make one phone call to an organisation like Nourish and say, can you assist us here? But they don't.
0: I just think this is unfortunately something we'll see more and more in it. And it shouldn't be. And I think when people read stuff like this or a lot of the stuff we talk about, they're like, wow, that's an extreme case. And, you know, that's why it's made the news. You know, no, it's not. Like, unfortunately, it is not. And I guess when people are faced with these ultimatums of like, like, where are you going to go? I can't actually move anywhere. And like, your mental health deteriorates. Like, I don't know how to explain that more to people who don't understand. And, like, maybe you think that is the best option, right?
2: Mm.
0: And then the hospitals are so, like, backlogged. Like,
2: oh, yes.
0: They also don't have the resources to support you in the way that they should. No. And then you just end up back. And it's vicious circle.
2: So I don't know what happened when the Kite Festival came. They would have, you know, kicked him out somehow. But surely there would have been someone who would have happily helped him move on. You know what I mean? Like, they didn't want to do that. They didn't want to... They just went straight to aggression and tasered him.
0: Oh, it's very sad.
2: And this man is dying of cancer.
0: Yeah.
2: CJ's texting. Lovely to hear from you, CJ. I hope you're well. We have resources to make rules about tents in parks while the 30-unit DHPW housing complex next to me, which is Department of Housing, is slowly being demolished in some kind of election game. Tradies getting paid, innocent people getting tasered for wanting to escape. F this system. Thank you for the emotional work it takes to do this. Thank you, CJ. Yes, it does take a lot of emotional work. Hence why a couple couldn't make it today. It does get to us.
0: It does. And, shout out to workers as well who, like, this is their 9 to 5. It is.
2: And they face it every day.
0: Yeah, it is grueling.
2: And it's not improving. And the state government seems to do all the wrong things. They've empowered the police like they've never been empowered. They won't build affordable housing. They're withdrawing money from those that are trying to supply affordable housing, so all the .orgs. They're taking money away from them.
0: Yeah.
2: Anyway, let's play a song. Let's tear ourselves up.
0: Yes. When we come back, we are actually going to touch on something a bit similar. To do with the new lovely boot camps that are...
2: He's got a rude word song. We've got a rude word song.
0: Oh, okay.
2: Yeah.
0: Swears ahead.
2: Swears ahead. Jaguar Johns with Kawasaki Ninja.
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0: You're listening to The Home Show on 4ZZZ 102.1 FM. My name is Stephen.
1: Jess.
0: How you going?
1: Oh, I'm here.
0: She had a nice text from Mitchell.
1: Ah, Mitchell did said, Mitchell say?
0: Up the people, up the workers, up the homeless, up the disabled, 1312. Love you, ZZZ.
1: And 312, yep. Mm.
0: I love to you too, Mitchell. We're going to have a lot of love here.
1: Yeah.
0: And that's why we know the importance of building community, hence why we know the importance of building buildings that will build community.
1: Support community.
0: Because we have a famous building here called Barry that builds community every day.
1: It does. You're bringing 11 new people today, hey?
0: And you can all be a part of that by subscribing.
1: Yeah.
0: Did you know it's been 7 hours, or actually now it might be even more?
1: What? 7 hours since what?
0: 9 hours since he and I saw, which I think is Korean, subscribed.
1: Cool.
0: No one else. No one else.
1: Cool.
0: Come on, I've got to change that. I want to be busy when I go to reception in a couple of minutes.
1: Well, you're
0: going to
1: be, because you've got 15 things to sort out for me.
0: Oh, yes.
1: Not that busy, right? Okay.
0: All right, yes. Yes, not that sort of... Not multiple, yes. This will be good. No, don't apologise. This is a very good thing you do, and you do for all the right people. And I got to meet some of those people that you subscribe, especially that lovely little kid, that little boy.
1: Oh, Harry was there.
0: Harry
1: such
0: is
1: a
0: beautiful.
1: Cutie.
0: Harry is beautiful. All right, couple of things. I just want to, okay, a little background before I just talk a little briefly about something that is happening in Queensland that I find quite disgusting. But why I find it disgusting is because of the history of this. My grandfather, my mother's father, so my maternal grandfather, he was from northern Italy. And he came to Australia when he was 17. 17 years of age, he was sent to Australia by his family. Now, my grandfather was sent to the Barossa Valley to live with an uncle. He learned English. As soon as he learned English, he never spoke Italian ever again. He actually forgot Italian. He actually had nothing to do with Italian culture because he honestly felt abandoned by his country. The reason why he was sent here is because Mussolini was going around collecting children and putting them into fascist camps. Bit like Hitler was doing with the Hitler Youth. It's not a new thing. This is a real... And they were going into boot camps to turn him into little fascists. And his parents went, no, that's not going to happen to our children. And eventually he brought his brothers out so they could avoid it as well, his three brothers and all that sort of stuff. And he actually felt disconnected with his country because of that and the fact that his country did that to him and put him in that sort of a position. But the funny thing is, while we think this is a fascist thing, well, it makes me wonder if here in Queensland we have a fascist state government. Because they've just created boot camps and have passed it in Parliament for children that offend.
1: Yes, so Circuit Breaker Sentencing Bill is what it's being called. Designed to provide an alternative option to prison for courts to rehab children at remote facilities. Where do we even start on that?
0: No.
1: It's a much bigger topic than with 2 minutes we can do it justice.
0: We are
1: it's more
0: to
1: of
0: talk
1: like just letting you know that this has happened.
0: Yeah.
1: I don't know how they think this works, but they obviously haven't worked with many young people before.
0: No.
1: Yeah.
0: Yeah. And everyone has, anyone who's worked with children or psychiatrists, psychologists, anything. Everyone has come out condemning this in a big way.
1: Yeah,
0: but
1: absolutely.
0: The attitude is we don't care. We're going to remove children from their support and families and we're going to put them in the middle of the desert for 6 months
1: and put them in a boot camp. There's no evidence whatsoever it works. In fact, the opposite is true.
0: They've proven it doesn't work.
1: Yeah, they've proven it doesn't work. Yeah. And quite honestly, it just looks like some sort of, you know, PR push to be like, we're tough on crime and whatever rhyming things they have now. I heard another one the other day, you know.
0: Oh, yeah. God, I'm sick of their rhymes.
1: Yeah. I mean, they can do marketing is all I can say, but I think that deserves a much bigger conversation than we can give it justice right now.
0: Oh, I agree. I just thought we'd better mention that this passed
1: this
0: Parliament
1: passed, yeah.
0: And very swiftly. Once again, the issue of a Queensland Parliament not having a Senate.
1: Yeah.
0: All right, we're going to go out in a different track. We don't normally play the background of the thing, but I want to position you right, listener. Just think, you're sitting at the Triffid on a Saturday afternoon, and someone's playing the Beastie Boys, and there's this drumming in the background.
2: Yeah!
0: We're going to play the song that Jess was drumming away to as we fade out and hand over to the wonderful.
1: No idea.
0: You guys take care.

0: Zedlines, keeping you informed about the important stuff.
1: Good morning, this is Roy and Anique with your 10 a.m. Zedlines. A Brisbane teenager was found in life-threatening condition after paramedics were called to Dalby Yard Sale, west of Brisbane, at 12:25 this morning after the boy was trampled by a cow in the early morning hours. The young man was transported by local ambulance service to the Dalby Hospital after arriving at the scene 20 minutes after the incident. Workplace health and safety officials arrived on the scene at 7 a.m.
2: In a move that experts and superfans hope succeeds, a cloned wicket pitch from the Gabba will eventually be transplanted into the future Victoria Park Stadium in hopes of keeping its fierce international reputation intact once the old stadium is taken down. While Olympic and Paralympic Games Minister Grace Grace supports the Crisafulli government's decision to keep the Gabba's pitch living on, she noted the lack of transparency regarding the cost of the process. While Premier David Crisafulli declined to put a price tag on the pitch transfer, he said it would be worth every cent from the $7.1 billion Olympic fund and that, quote, it's about making sure that we can continue to inflict pain on those who come to this country, end quote.
1: In national news, Quest apartment hotels have urged customers to replace passport and licenses after a security breach exposed personal data. Quest had previously said that they had identified unauthorized access to a database from, quote, a vulnerability through a third-party service provider in August. However, in new text messages and emails, Quest has told customers that a recent investigation has revealed that additional data leaks, including passports, driver's license, complete credit card details, and other numerous personal details. Quest has apologized to the nearly 2 million customers that have been affected and have urged them to replace the documents.
2: The price of chocolate at our local supermarkets has already upset many, but this is unfortunately not expected to come down anytime soon. The price of cocoa per ton has been increasing again over the last few months, and Mike Harvey, Rabobank senior analyst, stated that, quote, I don't think we're going to see anytime soon chocolate pricing going back to what it was a couple of years ago, end quote. This high cost has been triggered by weather events and a virus that has been affecting some crops and has caused global supply issues. It is expected that the growing cost of cocoa, and therefore chocolate, will lead customers to eat less chocolate, but perhaps higher quality to savour the experience.
1: In international news, United States President Donald Trump has said that he must decide whether to make a deal with Iran or, quote, annihilate the Islamic Republic, end quote, and has also rejected efforts to create a supervisory body to control artificial intelligence in a speech to the United Nations General Assembly. Mr. Trump has defended his policies in Iran, claiming that he is reasserting American power, quote, in our region and around the world to create a safer future for all of us, end quote. Trump has also downplayed the dangers of AI, calling it a hoax, but conceded there was a need to be careful. Mr. Trump has also suggested Cuba could be the U.S.'s next target, predicting its regime would fall, but also said, quote, let's see what happens in negotiations between them.
2: For your weather today, Brisbane is partly cloudy. It's currently 24 degrees with an expected maximum of 26. The fire danger is moderate and the UV index is predicted to reach 8.8. That's all your news for 10 a.m. We'll be back at 11 a.m. with more. In the meantime, you can find us on our social media or head to 4zzz.org.au.
3: First, you must realize that you have no idea.